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I love his all time. Yeah, I know what to choose, cause it's always been you, girl. I love his for all time.

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You're with Josh on The New Thing. That was the track Sandcastle. Some soul from the record Axis by Salamea out of Cologne, Germany. And before Salamea, Across the Oil Fields with their EP Foreign Lands out on Folded Music. Some Middle Eastern electronic grooves in that track, Art Test. We're going to head down to Melbourne now for some down-tempo funk. The record Down-Tempo 1 coming out on Dunecastle Records from Tony Soprano Band. This is Brainstorming. You're with Josh on Eastside Radio 89.7 FM.

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It's called Song For You. You can phone in requests. I'd be delighted to play them for you. 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

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I know this exit ain't the end, but I wanna go back to the beginning. 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

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I know this exit ain't the end, and I want to go back to the beginning.

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You're just listening to the alt country sounds of Graven from Ottawa, Canada. Geographics is the name of his record out now, a self-release, and the name of the track, Carousel. Before Graven, Melbourne's Ella Thompson has a soul single out now on Mr. Bongo Records, the track Promise to Keep, and Tony Soprano Band was up the top. On Newcastle Records, Down Tempo 1. You guessed it, a down tempo record from the Tony Soprano Band, the track I played for you, Brainstorming. I'm going to leave you with something from J.M. Poulsen, the man from the Cambodian Space Project. He has a dirty blues record out. The name of that one is I Gotta Go. It's an EP, a self-release. And I played I'm going to play the title track from that EP, I Gotta Go. And I Gotta Go too. So stay tuned for Arts Monday coming up now or after this song. Have a good one.

0: Thank you to Josh from The New Thing. This is Arts Monday. It's nearly 10:30 a.m. with Curly
1: and Caroline.
0: Hope you're having a lovely day.
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0: Well, it's been a lovely fortnight. There's so much going on in the city, again.
1: Yeah, what have you seen art-wise, Curly?
0: Well, recently, well, let's start from last night. Last night, I saw an amazing performer who did a one-hour solo show at the substation right near Taylor
1: Square. As part of Pride Fest?
0: As part of Pride Fest, yeah. Courtney Maldo. That was amazing. Just to be able to speak by yourself in front of people and keep people captivated for an hour long.
1: I've heard of Courtney. They're an amazing comedian from Perth, I believe.
0: Yeah, from Perth. They actually flew out. They're flying out today as well. And the show was called...
1: Yeah. Gender, Drugs, and Rock and Roll.
0: Yep, exactly. And just the way that they went fully round circle, and it was so inclusive, and it made me really like think about my life, told the story of their life, and it was just really lovely.
1: Yeah, I saw Courtney perform on Saturday night at the Royal Hotel in Darlington as part of a group comedy show. I think the group is called Kookaburra Comedy. Mm. And there were some great performers there, but Courtney definitely stood out.
0: Definitely. I also recently, the White Rabbit Gallery is back open. They've finished the exhibit and everything. And it's an exhibit about the Black myth. And you can do it in one day and then go back and look at every single piece for a day, basically.
1: Wow.
0: Yeah, there were so many different mediums, and there was this one up top that's just like a relief on massive pieces of wood.
1: Yeah.
0: And it, like, so much of it was kind of ancient images done in new ways, which is really lovely.
1: Yeah. Mm. White Rabbit never disappoints me.
0: No, it doesn't.
1: I'll be getting there soon as I can.
0: Definitely.
1: Yeah.
0: That'll be on for a while.
1: Yeah. I've got, there's been lots of great music happening as well. Mm. I went to the Lady Hampshire and saw a great local band called Heaven Cell, who will be playing one of their tracks a bit later on. And so much good music happening all the time. Coming up later in July, I'll be going to Camelot Lounge to see Malian artist, guitarist Musa Diakita. Shall we play one of his tunes to start off?
0: Definitely.
1: Let's go.
0: This one is called Dialao.

0: What happy tunes to start the day with. First up, we had the Musa Diakite with Dia Lalo, and then a gorgeous little rock and roll-y tune called Billy Come Back by the band This Is Lorelei.
1: And up next, we have a band called Handmade Moments. My friend Anthea actually just texted me this morning at like 8 a.m. They must have been going to work. And they sent me through this song and they just said that it reminded them of me. So I'm going to give it a spin.
0: It must be a lovely song then.
1: Oh, thank you, Carolyn.

0: Lovely song by Handmade Moments. And speaking about Handmade Moments, we have Mel Wolfground on from Tap Gallery. Hello, Mel.
1: Hi, how are you going, Lindsay?
0: Very well, thank you. So Tap Gallery, hey.
1: It's an amazing space. You know, I think if I can just give you a little bit of background on Tap.
0: Please.
1: So Tap Gallery, it's actually one of the Sydney's longest running artist run initiative spaces. And it was founded back around 1990. So it's like 36 years of continuous community arts, exhibitions, classes and cultural events, which is amazing, the longevity. Yeah, it was, just to give you a bit of background and to do a bit of a shout out, it was actually founded by Leslie Dimmick when she was a student at National Art School. And her, I guess what inspired her to create Tap Gallery was that there were no affordable or accessible exhibition spaces for emerging artists. So I guess Tap created filled that gap. And, you know, Leslie is very clear that, you know, Tap Gallery is open to all artists, all exhibitions, if they have an open door policy. But I just wanted to also mention the importance of the work that Leslie has done for the arts community. She actually received an Order of Australia medal for recognising her service to the arts. So, you know, it's been decades of hard work from Leslie and commitment to be keeping it going. And it's a volunteer run as well, so that sort of says a lot about the arts community and its strength that it's been going for so long based on the help of volunteers.
0: That's amazing. And there's so many workshops as well that you do, like could you speak a bit about that?
1: Yeah, sure. So with the workshops, okay, so what we have with TAP, so just so if anyone does know, but TAP is actually a registered charity.
0: Yeah.
1: So it means it's a not-for-profit space, which is why it can afford, it's why it makes it a more affordable space for emerging artists. But if we have a look, so we do have major annual events as well as workshops. So I'll just run you through our annual events because they have been going for a very long time. So we have the Real Refusers, and that's sort of during the Archibald season. And what happens is we make that space available for people that were not selected for the Archibald, the Wynn, the Solomon Art Prizes, and they can actually exhibit their work at TAP amongst their peers. And we have People Choice Awards and Judges Awards depending. Last year we had Black Douglas, who won the Archibald, I think it was back in 2022. He actually did the judging for that particular year. And he actually started at TAP as well, which, you know, it's a it's kind of, we've had quite a lot of influential artists through. We also have the Piedmont Art Festival. That's been going for 19 years, where they have their exhibition at Piedmont Festival as well as painting classes. We've also got the Pride. Now, Pride has been going with TAP for 33 years now, since 1993, as well as the Out Loud Mardi Gras, which is our partnership with Mardi Gras. So with Pride, we actually do partner with Sydney Pride on that one. And we also have International Women's Day, which has been going for 16 years. So, you know, it's really embedded, these annual events. But what we do have, which is the workshops, or, you know, we call them some of the classes that we have. So every Monday night we have the life drawing class, and that's been going again for, you know, a significant amount of years, probably over 30 years. We also have, and people just come with their painting, and we have a life model there. We also have Friday Painting the Nudes, which is always fun. You know, we have people that come in. It's a relaxed creative class with professional models, and Leslie, or we normally have an artist that is there to teach that class. Look, they've both been running a very long time, and if you ever want to book it, just go onto the website at Tap Gallery and you can buy your tickets from there as well. And we also do private events, which is very helpful in terms of, you know, helping, because a lot of the classes that we have and all these events pay our electricity, pay our rent to keep the space open for artists. So, you know, I think, you know, we do host private events as well, whether it be hands parties, we do birthday parties, you know, there's all different, and they're all painting or drawing parties, which is great. But, you know, I think just looking at tap, like, you know, in the environment that we are in now, both economical environment and social environment, I think, you know, tap is a very important core to local artists, you know, and emerging artists as well as that, you know, the art community, you know, and it remains one of the few spaces in Sydney where, you know, any artist can actually exhibit, you know, and I think that to me is really important because it's all about acceptance and equality in that space. But, you know, and it's also seen as an affordable, still community run and still based on the belief that every artist deserves to be seen. So, you know, and I think that means a lot and why they have so many people that keep coming back after all these years to tap, whether it's to support at an event or whether it's to actually do their own exhibition. So, you know, I think at the moment, I don't know, Leslie is unfortunately recently had to have spinal surgery and is recuperating. And we've been lucky enough to have so many generous volunteers come forward to do shifts to keep the gallery running because we're still booked out. So we still have to, you know, commit. At the moment, we have a play on, if anyone's interested. But, yeah, you know, just go to our website because all our events are on there. We will be having a tap birthday exhibition in August. We're just confirming the dates for that, and that will be a group show celebrating tap's birthday but also a fundraiser. So we're looking at how we keep tap running, you know, keeping the space going, and also looking at, you know, there is lots of things that we could improve on there with some extra funds, so we'll be doing a fundraiser as well.
0: That's wonderful. And yeah, it is, it's kind of a bit daunting as well, just to think you've been running for over 33 years and everything, and to have to still be kind of brainstorming. I guess it keeps the creativity going, thinking of alternative ways to keep the electricity on and everything as well. But
1: yeah, because we have our annual board meeting where we sit down and look at where, you know, like, what did we do the previous year that really worked well, what didn't work so well, and if it didn't, what can we do to change it? You know, and it's always good getting people's ideas as well, you know, because we do have, there's just so many creative people out there that have wonderful ideas, and, you know, we like to sort of take it on board and take the challenge on and, you know, making it happen.
0: And that's wonderful that it's actually

0: And I think that's the whole idea, is that, you know, the gallery is used to having Leslie there 7 days a week, and with her not there 7 days a week, or not there at all, we're having to, you know, she still runs the show though, from, I'll just make that clear. Wow. She still runs the show from her bed. But yeah, we just all sort of pitch in and just make sure that she's informed, or if she likes where we're heading with different directions.
1: And if you'd like to volunteer, is that on the website as well, or how do you get in touch?
0: Look, if you'd like to volunteer, just go to the website and send us an email, and then they'll usually pass that on to me, and then I'll sort of organize times and whatnot. So, but yeah, it's but please, you know, and I think another way to really support TAP and keep it going would be go on our website and come to our events. We have so many events, you know, sign up for some of our classes. You know, I think it is one of the few artist run initiative spaces left in Sydney, and I think it's important to keep that, where people have that free speech in the arts community, and with their creativity, that they're not being molded into, you know, something that's, you know, not them. So a mainstream, I think that's the beauty of TAP, and it's why we have such colorful exhibitions.
1: That's amazing. Well, thank you for all of the work and everything that you do, and the volunteering and keeping the spirit alive in Sydney and everything. Mm-hmm. And we hope Leslie gets well soon. And what a powerhouse to be operating a gallery and keeping everybody informed and everything from a bed, you know, like recovering. Yeah. So.
0: Yeah, she's doing a wonderful job, but she is recovering. It's a slow process. Thank you also for volunteering, Lindsay, for Friday. We appreciate that, your time. I think we're going to, it's, you know, when she comes back, it's just, I think it's just going to be even stronger than what it has been. I see a brighter future, so it's really good.
1: Definitely. And is there a song that you'd like to speak about that kind of empowers you? And yeah.
0: Oh, okay. So I actually chose the song when you sort of mentioned your song, and I was like, I actually chose Here Comes the Rain Again by Eurythmics. And it's only because it reminds me of Leslie tapping on the old piano out the back, and she sings a few keys, or, you know, a few lines of it. So that's where I thought, and, you know, given the recent weather. So I thought, yeah, I think that's a song that reminds me of Leslie.
1: Beautiful. Well, thank you, Mel, for joining us today, and we hope the rain holds out and you have a beautiful Monday.
0: You too. Thank you so much. Appreciate your time. Thank you.

0: Hair, the tribal love rock musical, lands June 6 at Theatre Royal Sydney for a strictly limited season. 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
2: Before the break there, we had a beautiful song called Those Days by Dahl and Leah Yeager. And up next, I'd love to play a song by a local producer and singer, Yoshi, Yo.Shi, if you're looking for them. This one is called Illusions featuring Devorah.

0: That last song was Troubled Mind by Karen Lee Andrews, who has just the most incredible voice. And before that, I was very naughty and played two Yoshi songs in a row. We started with Illusions and then had Vitamin Soul. They're a local artist, so I definitely worth checking them out.
1: Beautiful. And we have a special guest in the studio. Welcome,
0: Boo. Welcome, Boo Lawson.
2: Good morning. Hello. How are you?
0: Yeah. We are all feeling very chill after that last track.
2: Yes.
0: It was lovely. So you have been on the show before, but since then have recorded a new album.
2: Yeah, I've been busy. I've been busy. I've got an album coming out on the 10th of July. It's called Flora and Fauna. I'm quite proud of this one. It's going to be my first vinyl release, so I'm really excited.
0: Vinyl is so good. It's not only because it sounds so beautiful to listen to, but it's wonderful to be able to, like, when you like an artist, to be able to have something physical of theirs and also contribute proper money to them instead of streaming money.
2: Oh, absolutely. And not only that, like, on a kind of weird selfish note, as an artist, when you kind of get that tactile vinyl in front of you, it really feels like a milestone has been achieved. Like you genuinely feel like you've come a long way. It's not
0: huge.
2: The easiest thing to get together.
0: No, not at all. Not at all. So this is a solo album, but who helped you with it?
2: Look, I've had help from the label Ra Records. Shout out to Ra Records for getting it together. I wouldn't have been able to put it together myself. But musically, I've been I've my hands all over it.
0: Yeah, beautiful.
2: But, I got some help from a friend of mine in Canberra, Marcus Hooper, to help master the album. So,
1: And who's printing the album as well for the vinyl?
2: Okay, so there's a friend of mine put me onto a company in, I think they're in the UK, called Elastic Stage, and we got them ordered in from overseas. Took a little bit longer to get there, but it ends up being a little bit cheaper to print, but it is perfect quality. It sounds great. I'm very happy.
1: Amazing. And I'm just looking at the album artwork and everything. How did that come about?
2: I am an artist myself, and I try my hand at little doodles here and there, and I have had a kind of strange animal monster style I've been working in for a while, drawing these interesting characters, and it all kind of married up nicely with the concept of the album.
0: I think we should listen to a song off the album and then continue our conversation after we've all heard some magic.
2: Amazing.
0: What's this one called?
2: This is called On the Tightrope. I've got a film clip coming out today for this, some visuals, so they'll be on the YouTube channel.
1: Wonderful.
3: Turn the record player on.
1: The record player is on and it is spinning, but...
3: Hold on, do you mind just talking a little?
2: Talk amongst yourselves. No, yes, I am extremely excited to finally have this music on vinyl. There's something about the glue that the medium of vinyl provides to the sound. I had all my mixes together and all my masters, and I had to listen to them, and they sounded great. But when you hear it on vinyl, not to get too pretentious about it, but it sounds fantastic. We'll be launching the album at Mosh Pit Bar on the 11th of July. It's going to start around 8:30, and we're going to have three really, really cool, talented acts on.
0: Yeah, who's joining you?
2: We've got B-Raw. She is an absolute powerhouse rapper from up the coast. And we've got Beyond Dope, who is like Ra Records, sort of, they are the weapon of...
0: They're fantastic. I've seen Beyond Dope, and it made me very, very happy.
2: They have that Beastie Boys energy. They bring it. All right.
0: Apologies for the static. We're just having a few technical difficulties here, but we will be

0: absolutely great stuff there. That was called Anything, that track. And you can find it on a vinyl called Flora and Fauna by Boo Lawson, who's here in the studio with us.
1: Hello again.
0: And sorry for the technical difficulties with our turntable at the moment, but we got there in the end. And yeah, this is your third album.
1: Yeah, it's
0: my first on vinyl.
1: Yes, it's first album on vinyl and third album under the title Boo Lawson. Yes.
0: Yeah. And I know your stuff is on Bandcamp. People can look it up there and have a listen to the stuff you've done before. I personally am a big fan. I love that it seems to bend the limits of the genre of rap.
1: Yeah, I've never been able to quite fit into a box and sit with one sound the whole time that I've been creating. I've always just written what came to me, and sometimes those things sound similar and marry up and create a cohesive sound, and sometimes I'm just going to be outside of the box.
0: Nothing wrong with that. Being in the box is boring.
1: Yeah.
0: There's nothing exciting in the box, so let's all just be outside the box together.
2: Word. Would you like to set up the next track as well?
1: Yeah, sure. So, no worries.
2: We're going to get the master who's mastered his own tracks setting
0: Absolutely.
2: It up. Yeah.
0: Yeah. This one is called
2: On the Tightrope.
0: On the Tightrope. Yeah. Yeah. Any moment now. Live radio, guys.
2: Thank you to Eastside Radio. We are broadcasting out of the Allen Strait studio today. And we're here with Boo Lawson, if you are just tuning in. This is On the Tightrope.

0: on the Tightrope from Boo Lawson, whose new, literally vinyl record will be out soon. And are you going to, and your launch party is?
1: Yeah, the launch party is the 11th of July and the album comes out on the 10th on the Friday.
2: Yeah, so if you head to Boo Lawson on Bandcamp, you'll be able to, from the 10th of July, you'll be able to buy that vinyl. Mm-hmm. Mm.
1: And I'm very, very, very excited about it.
2: Yeah, so tell us about that song.
1: Okay, On the Tightrope was so much fun to write. It was like... For want of a better word, it's like me getting romanticism about it. I have always been obsessed with certain sort of scenes in nature, and I kind of thought about the Australian sort of backdrop that we all are supposed to think about, the rainforests and the deserts and the outback, and I went, you know, there's so much going on all the time that isn't about human beings checking their phones and having arguments, and it's a bit one of those songs where it's like there's so much that isn't about people going on.
2: That's so true, and that's one of the beautiful things about being in nature, is it reminds you that you are not the most important thing in the universe. Mm. And your problems are not the most important problems in the universe.
1: No, absolutely. It was an attempt at kind of being humble in a way. Yeah. Like, this is less about me and this is more about everything kind of going on.
0: That's great. And yeah. Oh my gosh. Okay. So then I just thought about everything that's going on. And
2: yeah. We all need to get out into some nature right now.
0: Yeah, definitely. Yeah.
2: Maybe with a portable record player, a battery powered record player, we'll take it out into the bush and then play some Boo Lawson.
0: Exactly.
2: To the birds.
0: And so mixing and mastering through RAR Records and everything, but the production, are you creating the beats and everything as
1: yeah,
0: well?
1: Yeah, I went to say the word score. I do it all myself, yeah.
0: Beauty. And is it mostly MIDI or do you also add in?
1: I like to play around with both. On this album, I've got much more live instruments mixed in with everything, but there is definitely programmed drums and all sorts of things like that, yeah.
0: Hectic. What kind of instruments are...
1: A little bit of guitar in here and there. I've got some harmonica.
2: Harmonica, yay.
1: Yeah,
0: You don't see that enough.
1: I try my hand at a little bit of piano and try my hand at a little bit of sax.
0: Oh, gorgeous. Well, that's the way to go. Hey, if you're going to try it out, you might as well mix it, master it, and put it out there. Hey.
1: Absolutely. Absolutely.
2: Yeah. And so much to look forward to listening to this record.
0: Mm-hmm. Wonderful. Well, it's been wonderful to have you in. And
1: so good to be back.
0: Yeah.
2: Yeah, thank you so much. And speaking of harmonica, I heard a beautiful track this morning on my way into work that has some great harmonica in it. It's by Jesse Wells, and it's called Techno Pagans.
0: I saw Jesse Wells the other day when he was in Sydney, actually.
2: I know, I'm so jealous.
1: Mm-hmm. He's a genius.
0: Yeah. Thank you, Boo.

Jolt Arts presents Antipodean Apparatus, Stellark, James Hullock and the Amplified Elephants at the Sydney Opera House on Thursday, the 9th of July. 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

Up next, we have a band out of Melbourne, Narm. The band is called Mild Life, and they will be performing this Friday, July 3rd, at the Beach Road Hotel. No, that's not it. They'll be performing at Felon's Barrel Room out in Manly. Beach Road Hotel is going to be 12 Point Buck, who I love as well, but this is Mild Life, who will be out in Manly this Friday the 3rd at Felon's Bar Room. The song is called Yourself.

Might need more than just a little. Can't turn it around. And I know, I don't know.

0: That was Mild Life with Yourself, who are going to be performing at Felon's Bar in Manly on Friday. Next up, we have an institution in Sydney.
1: Yeah, Afro Moses. Mm-hmm. What a legend. We've had him on the show, which was, you know, he graced us with his holy presence.
0: It's just so lovely. Yeah,
1: he's
0: so
1: a legend.
0: I think it was right before the new year as well. It was our last show before the new year. And yeah. It was just a great way to welcome in the new year. But he's got a new single out.
1: Oh, fantastic.
0: Yeah, called Money Is Not Your God.
1: This is important lessons.
0: Mm-hmm. Afro Moses and Vidya.
2: Hello, who is this?
3: This is Ganesha from Moses. Everybody's scared. I don't know what is going on. We need to protect this planet.
2: There's only one solution. The solution is love. Respect life. It's Vida.
3: Love. Afro Moses.

Up next, I'd love to play Heaven Cell, this fantastic local band who I'm sure you'll be hearing more of in the future. This song is called One Deal Rive, and it's absolutely gorgeous.

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1: That was Flip Turn with an acoustic cover of a version of their song August, which was absolutely divine. 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
0: and Curly, and we've been broadcasting out of the Allen Street studio. I just wanted to give another shout out to Carriage Works that is having this awesome event that's on till the 5th, the Incognito Art Show. Mm-hmm. Definitely, like, give yourself a little bit of time. There's hundreds of artworks. Wait, up to 20,000 original artworks. Basically, half a sheet of paper, so A2 or whatever.
1: A5.
0: And just go, you can get lost in there. It's great. It's in the mm-hmm. Carriage Works, and that's till July 5th. We had some amazing guests on today.
1: Yeah, thank you to Boo Lawson, and thank you to Mel from Tap Gallery.
0: Mm-hmm. Up next, we have
1: Chris with Song For You.
0: And to take us out, we're going to play All Them Witches, a band out of Nashville, which makes sense for this song, The Marriage of Coyote Woman. Have a lovely Monday, y'all.
1: Thank you.

0: 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My name's Chris and the program for you is Song For You Now. Let's get the music rolling with my latest, hottest favourite, Jada Monro. What a great soul singer she is, and here's a song called Done.
1: I gave that man 30 years of my life. And somewhere along the way, I forgot to give any to myself.

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Oh, beautiful song. What a great voice she has. That's Jada Munro. I can't find an album of hers online, but she's got some wonderful singles around, which I think indicate that she's getting ready to produce an album. I'll certainly be lining up for that. But here's an old favourite, Joe Lovano. He's got a quartet called the Paramount Quartet, newly released album. Featuring Joe Lovano on saxophone, Julian Lager on guitar, Asante Santi on DeBriano on double bass, and Will Calhoun on drums. And here's a tribute to the great Billie Holiday. It's called Lady Day, and you're listening to Eastside Radio, 89.7 FM.

Oh, lovely jazz quartet music from a quartet led by Joe Lovano, and a tribute piece to Billie Holiday called Lady Day. And you're listening to East Side Radio. The program is Song For You. My name's Chris Boughton. I'm your host for the next 2 hours of jazz and blues. It's my pleasure to be with you. And if anybody would like to request a song, if something's buzzing around in your head and you'd like to hear it on the radio, by all means give me a call. I always love to hear from listeners. The number here is 9331 3000. That's 9331 3000. Give me a ring, let me know your name and the song you'd like to hear, and I'll do my best to find it for you. And let's go on with the music now. And local jazz singer Grace Knight features on this song from an album called Keep Cool Fool. Comes a piece called Don't Know Much About Love. And Grace Knight was born in the UK, but has spent most of her life in Australia. Enough for us to claim her now as an Aussie, and we'll do that with glee, especially when her voice is as good as this one. Here she is right now, Grace Knight. Don't Know Much About Love.

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1: And now let's take another tune from Joe Lovano and the Paramount Quartet. This one's called Amsterdam. 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

Amsterdam, great saxophone from Joe Lovano there, and a wonderful quartet, and the album's called The Paramount Quartet. Joe Lovano just released this year, and now all you blues rock fans out there, Beth Hart's got a song for us from her album with Joe Bonamassa, a blues guitarist, called Don't Explain. And fabulous music from those two. It's called Your Heart Is As Black As Night. Love Beth Hart and Joe Bonamassa.

Now, I'd like to thank all listeners who contributed to the Radiothon last week, all those who signed up as supporters or renewed their supporter membership. Thanks to all of you, and thanks to those who donated money to the station as a tax-deductible donation. Good luck to all those who are entered into prize-winning raffles, and the prizes will be selected and then will be winging their way to you. Meantime, I'd like to point out to you that today is the 29th day of June, the last day but one of the current financial year. So today and tomorrow are the last days that you can contribute or donate money to the station, and any amount $2 or above is tax deductible. So Radiothon is over, but the opportunity to donate money to the station and to keep us strong and growing remains. So I'd like to commend that to you while thanking all those who've already done so. You don't need to think that it's all over and you've missed your chance. We'll welcome your dollars even now. In fact, we'll welcome them at any time. And it's a pleasure to participate in the Radiothon each and every year. And thank you to all those listeners who contributed. Now, the blues. We've got more blues. There's never enough blues in the world, is there? And Beth Hart and Joe Bonamassa made a wonderful cover of the song Your Heart Is As Black As Night. And Muddy Waters is going to join the blues singers now, and his only all-acoustic album is one of my favourites, and it's called Folk Singer, and from that album comes the Muddy Waters song, Feel Like Going Home. 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

Late over in the evening, I feel like it. 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
1: Oh, the Coffee Roaster powers Eastside Radio. I've had mine today. Hope you've had yours. Give them a call. They'll bring you the coffee to your door. Nice people, great coffee. Can't ask for more than that. And we had Muddy Waters, Feel Like Going Home. That was for Bishal especially. Loves Muddy Waters, loves the blues. How are you, Bishal? Hope you're having a great day and even a great week. And last time I played some John Mayall and the Blues Breakers with Eric Clapton. Like that song? Let's try another one. This one's called Have You Heard for Bishal.

Oh, John Mayall and the Blues Breakers with Eric Clapton. Great blues and a pleasure to play for you here on Song For You. I'm your host. My name's Chris. It's a pleasure to be with you. And should you want to request a song, feel free to do so. The number is 9331-3000. 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And today and tomorrow are the last days to claim a tax deduction in this financial year. So go right ahead and do it, and rejoice in the wonderful feeling that you're supporting the station you love to listen to. Let's hear now from jazz pianist Joe Zawinul and his cover of the Dizzy Gillespie classic, A Night in Tunisia.

Joe Zawinul and a lovely cover of the Dizzy Gillespie classic, A Night in Tunisia. Now Wayne Shorter and this outstanding jazz saxophonist does a cover of a tune called Blues a la Carte. 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

piece you were listening to before that station break. And a listener rang and requested something by a band called Omasca. Is the best I've been told. Omasca. Apparently a Polish jazz band. They've got a strong jazz scene in Poland, of course. But I can't find that online. Perhaps that listener would like to call back with a little more information so we can help him out. In the meantime, let's hear from Billie Holiday, the lady herself, Lady Day, and a wonderful jazz song called What a Little Moonlight Can Do. 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

And what a wonderful rendition of the Billie Holiday song, What a Little Moonlight Can Do, backed by the Teddy Wilson Orchestra. Wonderful music and a pleasure to play for you here on Eastside Radio 89.7 FM. Let's hear from John Mayall and the Blues Breakers with Eric Clapton one more time, and they're going to play a tune called What Did I Say?

Oh, wonderful music indeed from John Mayall and the Blues Breakers with Eric Clapton, the great blues guitarist. And you're listening to East Side Radio, 89.7 FM, where the clock in the studio is tick past 1 o'clock. It's six, almost 7 minutes past one, and at 2 o'clock is Phil James back. Certainly his program Philosophy of Jazz will be on at 2 o'clock, so be sure to stay around for that. John, Phil James has been away for a while. Maybe he's due to be back. If not, there'll be somebody excellent sitting in the chair for him and well worth hanging on for. In the meantime, let's go on with the music here on East Side Radio. And a great piece called Chitlins Con Carne comes from Kenny Burrell from an album called Midnight Blue. Kenny Burrell is a jazz guitarist par excellence. He's with Stanley Tarantine on tenor, Major Holly on double bass, Bill English on drums, and Ray Barreto on conga. Chitlins Con Carne.

And now let's where were we with that one? Chitlins Konkani, Kenny Burrell, wonderful jazz, wonderful musicians. And right now we're going back to Beth Hart and Joe Bonamassa from Old Blues Rock. From the album Don't Explain comes a song called Ain't No Way. 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

Oh, one wonderful song indeed from Beth Hart and Joe Burnham-Mustard. From the album Don't Explain came the song Ain't No Way. And the phones are running hot with people ringing up and requesting songs. We found that Polish song that we couldn't find before because of a spelling mistake. It's from a band called Omasta. Polish jazz is strong. This album is from a master, it's called Jazz Report from the Hood. And here's the tune. Any tune from that album was the request. Here's track number two. It's called Burner from a master.

The Polish band broke into the next song while the computer ran away from me. I had my back turned, I must admit. And here's yet another request. This one's from Kobe, and it's for a tune called Sylvia by a Dutch group called Hocus Pocus. And here it is, Sylvia.

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1: Wonderful music indeed, and coming up at 2 o'clock is Philosophy of Jazz, and Phil James, I've just been informed, is still on leave, and Strath will be taking the chair for Phil James this Monday at 2 o'clock in a very short half an hour from now, so stay tuned for that. And Wynton Marsalis recorded a tribute album to the wonderful music of Louis Armstrong and his Hot Fives and Hot Sevens. And this is a tune taken from that tribute album, played by Wynton Marsalis and his band, and a famous Louis Armstrong piece called Cornet Chop Suey, right here on Eastside Radio, 89.7 FM.

Great music indeed. The great Wynton Marsalis wonderfully evokes the classic music of Louis Armstrong's Hot Fives and Hot Sevens with that piece Cornet Chop Suey. Now time is 25 minutes to two, and we're winding down towards 2 o'clock, and Strath will be sitting in the chair for Philip James at 2 o'clock. Please stick around for that. And right now, let's play Art Blakey and the Jazz Messengers with their Benny Golson tune, Whisper Not. Art Blakey on drums, Bill Hardman trumpet, Carlos Garnett tenor, Joanne Brackeen on piano, and Jan Arnette on bass. Jazz Messengers 70, Jazz Messengers 70, Whisper Not.

Jolt Arts presents Antipodean Apparatus, Stellark, James Hullock and the Amplified Elephants at the Sydney Opera House on Thursday, the 9th of July. 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
1: And indeed, we're winding to a close of Song For You on this Monday afternoon. And it's been a pleasure to present the music for you. Hope you've enjoyed the music. It's been my pleasure to present it for you. My name's Chris Wharton. I'll be back next Monday to host the program one more time, a new chapter of Song For You, starting on Monday at noon, and invite you to join me then and to make requests should you wish to do so. Have a great week. Enjoy the weather if you can. It's a bit colder, a bit more wintry, but the good news is we're past the winter solstice, so the days are starting to get longer, so we're climbing out of the depths of winter slowly, slowly. Have a great week. Stick around for Strath and the Philosophy of Jazz starting at 2. And in the meantime, here's the Cannonball Adderley live in Paris. And he's Cannonball Adderley's on alto with Sam Jones on bass and cello. Cannonball's brother Nat Adderley's on cornet. Louis Hayes on drums and Victor Feldman on piano and vibes. This is a piece called Sakawo from an album called Live in Paris. Have a great week and join me here next week for another edition of Song For You.
2: This next one is a blues, but it's a pretty hip blues because it's a rhythm that we developed. A common rhythm, but one that is pretty hip anyhow. It's known as a common rhythm a basic rhythm in jazz. We hope you like Sakawo.

0: Jones on bass, Louis Hayes on drums, Victor Feltman at the piano, my brother Matt Annerly cornet. Now we will take a very brief period of intermission, ladies and gentlemen, a very short intermission.
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2: And a very good afternoon. Welcome to Philosophy of Jazz. This is Strath Gordon, sitting in for Phil for the last time for now. Phil's been away for the month of June, and we'll be back next week with Philosophy of Jazz, but I will continue in the chair today. Last week we had an all UK jazz lineup. Today I thought, why not an all Australian jazz lineup? Hope Phil will approve of that. Thank you very much to Chris for another great episode of A Song for You. Thank you, Chris. And we might kick off, just coming up 1 minute away from 2 o'clock, with Way Out West to start our show. I think, yes, an all-Australian lineup this afternoon.

You're listening to Eastside FM on a Monday afternoon where it's just gone past 7 minutes past 2 o'clock. This is Strathgordon filling in for Phil James and the Philosophy of Jazz. That was our opening track from Way Out West from way back in 2010, their album The Effects of Weather, and that was December. We're broadcasting this afternoon from the Alan Slate studio here at Eastside Radio in Paddington. We're keeping it all local today, all local and Australian music, and we're going to go into a bit of a long break of some old music, not so old, Visions of Na from 2021, from their debut album, Daughter of the Seas, and then we're going to ease our way into a track from the new Visions of Na album, which is called Awakening. It's not yet out. It comes out in September, but I was lucky enough to get along to the Church Street Studios on Saturday night, where they perform tracks from both these albums, and sneak preview copies of Awaiting were available. And it was a beautiful, beautiful night and a lovely setting for Visions of Na. So let's start with The Beginning, is the name of the track, and it's literally from the beginning of the album, Daughter of the Seas, Visions of Na.

From their album Daughter of the Seas, that's Visions of Na, their debut album, back from 2021. That was the opening track penned by Salomar Gossian on the piano, a track titled The Beginning. And now we're going to move to the brand new release for Visions of Na, and this time a track called Gorgeous Nothings, written by Jeremy Rose on the sax. Same lineup on both albums: Jeremy Rose on the sax, Salomar Gossian on the piano, Bobby Singh on tabla, and Hilary Geddes on guitar. So this is from the new Visions of Na album, Awakening. This is Gorgeous Nothings.

0: You're listening to Eastside FM on Monday afternoon, 222. That was Visions of Na from their brand new album Awakening. Track 3 from the album Gorgeous Nothings, and Awakening will be officially released in September this year, so you just have to wait a little while longer there. Jeremy Rose on the saxophones wrote that particular track. He's been a very busy man of late in all sorts of guises, so he played the other night, and he's also going to be playing on August 13 at Lazy Bones with his Infinity lineup. And also Freya Garbutt is launching her Soden House project, so there's a bit of a double bill there with Jeremy Rose and Freya Garbutt playing a big concert coming up, Lazy Bones Lounge on August 13.
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This is the Philosophy of Jazz on Monday afternoons. This is not Phil James. This is Strathcorden filling in for Phil, who will be back next week after his June break. There we heard the Jake Mason Trio, just going back to 2018 with the track The Grain Store from Jake Mason Trio's album The Stranger in the Mirror. And of course they have new music out this year, The Modern Arc, but thought I'd step back today and playing a all-Australian lineup on Monday afternoon, no particular reason other than we should. And we had the promo there for Matt McMahon and Dan's show, Blow, on Thursday afternoons, and I did attend the Vision of Gnar concert on Saturday night and spoke to Jeremy Rose after the gig and said, oh, I'd love to play this on the radio. Has anyone else played it? He said, Matt McMahon's already played it. So there you go. Listen to Blow and you will get the latest in music and the latest in gigs around Sydney. Okay, we'll keep the ball rolling now with Nat Barsh Trio. From her album Spring, For All the Winters.

0: You're listening to Eastside FM, Philosophy of Jazz on Monday afternoon. We've got some late night vibes happening there with a couple of jazz piano trio tracks. Firstly, we heard from Nat Pash Trio from her album Spring for All the Winters, and that was I Have, and that was followed by Luke Howard, The Meadowlands, and Ballad Number 3. It's just coming on to 3:15 on Monday.
1: 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We're soul ready, are you?

Refraction from the 2019 album The Outsider. That was actually the opening track, as we seem to have got really locked into a piano trio mode. But we're going to break the mold now, but we'll stick with piano. Talk about Matt McMahon earlier. Let's go with Matt McMahon and Carl Dewhurst with May Morning Dew.

Michael J. Brady, from his album Brady Donkin Phipps. And that was Patrick. Not to be confused with Mike Brady, there's no up there Kazali here. Michael J. Brady is a Sydney jazz guitarist, very hard-working young jazz guitarist, and also running on a number of projects around town where he introduces a lot of musicians through his Pass, Pause and Play series at Forest Lodge. So great supporter of Sydney jazz and other forms of music. Michael himself has an indie band called Jackie Brown Jr., who I've also seen and seen Michael play many times. Very nice guitarist. So that was the track Patrick from the Michael J. Brady album Brady, Donkin and Phipps. And Donkin and Phipps are in fact Benjamin Phipps on double bass and Cy Donkin on the drums, and that was Michael J. Brady on the guitar. It's just 1 minute after 3 o'clock. You're listening to Philosophy of Jazz. This is Strathgordon filling in for Phil James for the last time in this little, in the month of June. Phil will be back next week with Philosophy of Jazz. In the meantime, we'll keep the jazz coming.

El Beso de la Vida. Playful track from the Catholics from way back 1997. And here with the lovely saxophone of Sandy Evans on that particular track. Reminded me that I actually had forgotten I played Michael J. Brady before, and Sandy Evans plays on a couple of those tracks too on that album, not the album, the track we played this afternoon, Patrick, but she does play on a few tracks from that album. But this was from the Catholics and their album Life on Earth, stretching back to 1997. It's 3:07. 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

3:19 on a Monday afternoon. You're listening to Eastside FM. That was the Luke Howard Trio from the album A Dove, A Lion, A Coast, A Pirate. That was Young and Lost. Know the feeling. Still lost, no longer young. Before that, we had Spirograph Studies from their 2019 album Kindness Not Courtesy. And that was The Opposite of Afar. And we might stay down in chilly Victoria now with Barney McCall.

0: Well, we started out in Moorabbin, down in Victoria, with Barney McCall, track from that album, Coast Road. And I guess you could say we took the Coast Road all the way up to Sydney with Alistair Spence from his 2012 double CD release, Far Flung. And that was the track we just heard then, Seventh Song. 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This is Philosophy of Jazz, Strath Gordon, filling in for Phil James this afternoon. I hope you've enjoyed the show to date. We've got about half an hour left on the clock. It has had some kind of late night vibes about it, I guess. A lot of piano trio music. But we might make the last half hour a bit more lively.
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Well, it looks like I just can't help chilling out on this Monday afternoon. Hilary Geddes from her album from this year, Red Leaf. And that was the track number 2 on that album, The Needling. You're listening to Eastside FM. It's 20 minutes to 4, just 20 minutes left on Philosophy of Jazz for this Monday. And before Hilary Geddes, we had The Vampires from their new album, only released a few weeks ago, Sky Dancer, and that was Mr. Gadabout. And I'm sorry if I've confused people. The next track I'm going to play actually comes from the New Zealand band The Circling Sun, but if you're following Eastside FM on the website, we have The Circling Sun and Hilary Geddes around the other way. So we're going to now hear from The Circling Sun. New Zealand band, I know, not an Australian band. I have been playing all Australian music this afternoon, but I'm feeling the Anzac spirit, and you know, off the back of yesterday's announcement that the Bledisloe Cup will be played on Anzac Day next year in Brisbane, so why not hear from The Circling Sun from their album Orbits, and this is Constellation.

0: With all that's going on in the world, is it any wonder that we all feel the way we do? The 24-hour global news cycle, AI-produced songs on ad nauseum repeat, commercial talking heads blubbering nonsense or misinformation. 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
1: Yes. And we have enjoyed your support through the last week with our radiothon ending on Saturday night. And thank you very much for everyone who has signed up again and subscribed, or has subscribed for the first time, or who's made a generous donation. Thank you. That's it for today. Philosophy of Jazz. Phil back next week. I am back next Sunday with Jammin' Sunday. And Alan will be up next with Drive. And we'll leave today. We'll finish Philosophy of Jazz with Tess Overmyer. Have a great Monday afternoon and evening.

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1: Well, hello and a very good afternoon to you. This is Eastside Radio and I'm Alan Field. Welcome to Monday Drive on this Monday, the 29th of June, 2026. Thank you to Strath for presenting The Philosophy of Jazz today. Phil James is back next week, I understand, and I know he'll be champing at the bit to get back into the studio to present you with his philosophy of jazz. But in the meanwhile, the playlist of today's selections, today's wonderful selections from Strath, is available for you at eastsidefm.org. Just look for the Philosophy of Jazz tab and it'll all be there for you. You can replay any of that music that Strath presented to you, or you can just have a look at the wonderful selection he offered you. I'm broadcasting from the Bondi studio today, where the air temperature is 18 degrees, and I understand the water temperature is 19 degrees, but I have to tell you, I know which one I prefer to be in right now. And it appears from the number of people in the surf that plenty of other people are of a like mind. Today, on Monday Drive, we're going to have a look at a fairly serious problem, and that is the incidence of gastrointestinal disease, more particularly amongst younger members of our community, and will involve a senior Australian researcher in some details of that, why it's important, and what's being done about it. We're constantly being told that the key to improving our lives is to copy the habits of celebrities or high performers or successful people whom we admire. But is that really the way to go? A specialist in behavioural change has a different idea. We'll learn all about that a little bit later in the program, and I wonder if you're going to be agreeing with what our specialist has to say. You can contact me on the Monday Drive text line 0433 480 143 at any time with your comments or thoughts. That's 0433 480 143. We'll have a FIFA World Cup update a little bit later in the program, and we'll see whose birthday it is today. If that's you, you can contact me on 0433 480 143 and we can celebrate together. We'll have some quirky Monday Drive news. We'll let you know a little bit about what's going on in Sydney in the days ahead. I believe I have a quiz to test your musical knowledge a little bit later in the program, and we've got lots of other things to entertain and inform you as we start off the week this Monday. Let's get things on the road, shall we, with a little bit of music. This is

Two fabulous tunes to start us off today on Monday Drive. First up was Ralph Pill's Sydney All-Star Big Band. And that band was formed in 1990 by leading Australian trumpet player Ralph Pill. He brought together 16 of the finest jazz, big band and session musicians in the Australian music scene, and the band quickly caught the attention of jazz enthusiasts because of its dynamic star soloists and powerful hard swinging treatments of contemporary and traditional big band compositions, as you heard there. And that was followed by Arrival from the Melbourne-based nine-piece contemporary spiritual jazz group called Menagerie, founded by acclaimed producer, DJ and guitarist Lance Ferguson. Their style is one described as combining the 1970s post-Coltrane style and cosmic jazz with layered horns, electric keys, and hypnotic spoken word poetry. They led us off here on Monday Drive, where the time is 19 minutes past four. Well, yes, it is 19 minutes past four, but there you go. All right, well, let's move along now, shall we? At 19 minutes past four, you're listening to Monday Drive.

0: Well, for many years, cancers of the gastrointestinal tract, including bowel, stomach, pancreatic, and esophageal cancers, were largely associated with older members of our community. But researchers are now sounding the alarm over a troubling trend, and that is increasing numbers of younger adults being diagnosed with these conditions. Bowel cancer is a particular concern, with rates rising amongst people in their 20s and 30s and 40s, despite improvements in screening and awareness among older age groups. Scientists are investigating a range of possible causes, including changes in diet, obesity, sedentary lifestyles, environmental factors, and alterations to the gut microbiome. While the exact reasons remain basically unclear, I suspect we could say, but the trend is attracting growing concerns from the medical community. Another challenge is that cancer symptoms in younger people might not immediately arise suspicion. And the reason for that is, well, we're not sure of the reason, but they are leading to delays in diagnosis and treatment. Experts are warning that Australia's health system should be adapting to meet the needs of a growing number of younger patients. Researchers are calling for greater awareness, earlier detection, and further investment in understanding what is driving this rise in early onset gastrointestinal cancers. And to discuss this very important issue, we're joined on the line now by Professor Lorraine Chantrill, a leading Australian expert in gastrointestinal cancers. Professor Chantrill, welcome to Monday Drive.
1: Thank you, Alan. It's really good to be here so that we can further raise awareness of this issue among our community.
0: Well, let's try to do that, shall we? But before we do, let's understand the nature and the scale of the issue here. What organs are we talking about when we refer to the gastrointestinal tract?
1: So that actually refers to about 10 organs that occur in the gastrointestinal tract, including the esophagus, the stomach, the small bowel, the liver, the biliary tract, that's your bile ducts, your gallbladder, and then the large bowel, the rectum, and the anus. So there are actually a lot of tissues there, as well as, of course, as the pancreas gland, which is part of our gastrointestinal system. So we're actually dealing with a lot of different organs there, and unfortunately, cancers can occur in all of those.
0: There's a lot at stake, isn't there?
1: Absolutely.
0: What is the incidence, therefore, of cancers of that entire tract, that all of those organs, in Australian youth?
1: Yeah, so unfortunately, the incidence is rising. It is still quite rare, though, in young people. Let's not alarm people too much, because although the incidence is rising, it is relatively rare. So, for example, for bowel cancer, if you are aged between 20 and 29, your risk of bowel cancer is 4.6 per 100,000 people. Mm. But the point that we're trying to make is that's actually doubled, because it was only 2.2 about 20 years ago. So there's a change that is happening within our community. And we are worried that although our statistics on bowel cancer are clearer, we're worried that the same may happen for some of those other cancers as well. So we really want to get on to making sure that young people can get treatment early and can have their diagnosis made quickly, because some of these cancers are definitely curable if found early enough.
0: Right. You said that we shouldn't be overly alarmed by the number, but we still are talking something in the order of 18,500 Australians between 20 and 50.
1: Yes.
0: It's still a big number, and it represents around about 11% of all new cancer diagnoses. That seems to me to be quite large, notwithstanding.
1: It's a little bit scary, isn't it?
0: It's just a little bit. Are there any particular cancers showing the biggest rise amongst all of those organs that you've mentioned?
1: Well, definitely among younger people, the biggest rise is in bowel cancer, which we refer to that as the large bowel. So cancers of the rectum in particular and the large bowel are increasing in younger people under 50, under 40, and even under 30, as we just outlined.
0: And are you seeing that same pattern overseas, or is Australia experiencing a particularly severe problem in isolation almost?
1: Well, unfortunately, Australia's on the leaderboard, but it is happening in all Western countries, really. But I think that is explained by the issues that Australia faces are being faced in most of the Western world.
0: And what are they?
1: Well, that change in diet, I think, really since the mid-70s, in the space of one or two generations, the Australian diet has changed quite dramatically. And unfortunately, as a population, we are more sedentary and we are more overweight on average than we were in the 70s, let's say.
0: So are you saying it's weight or diet?
1: Well, it's probably both. And it's very hard to separate out weight and diet because they're so interlinked. But the microbiome that you mentioned in your introduction is still probably a bit unknown, a bit like the oceans, you know, where we know a little bit, but we really don't know enough. So the microbiome is the bacteria that live normally in your gut. And we think that the nature of our microbiome may have changed over time. And we're concerned that maybe cancer risk may be associated with changes in the microbiome. So we really need to do some more research to find out what is the difference between the microbiome in a young person who gets bowel cancer and a young person who doesn't, or an older person who's never had cancer in the bowel. What does their microbiome look like? Right. We would really like to answer those questions.
0: It seems that in most medical conditions, your hereditary disposition has a lot to do with outcomes. Is that the case?
1: Yes. Yeah, so there are some gastrointestinal cancers that are certainly caused by hereditary gene changes, but they make up a very small number of the cancers overall. So, for example, in bowel cancer, we do have some syndromes like Lynch syndrome, which can lead to a very much increased risk of bowel cancer. And in those families, they have proactive screening and colonoscopies and even actually removal of the bowel. Sometimes people have all of their large bowel removed as a prevention strategy to prevent bowel cancer.
0: Wow, that's a pretty intense. And typically what age would that happen, do you think?
1: For those people with those inherited genes that have a very, very high lifetime risk of bowel cancer, they can have a total colectomy as early as in their 20s.
0: Wow. Wow. Yeah. Do you think things like exposure to chemicals or plastics or other pollutants might be a contributing factor in addition to the dietary and lifestyle matters that you've raised?
1: Yeah, the truth is we don't really know. I know there's a lot of press about plastics and so on, but I don't think we've studied it enough to come to that conclusion. It's possible that some of those environmental toxins change the microbiome, but we really don't have those answers satisfactorily.
0: Okay. You mentioned at the beginning that we are somewhere towards the top of the leaderboard, but is there any geography-related evidence, that is to say, even city versus city or city versus country?
1: Not as far as I'm aware of. No, I don't think so. But the countries that have the highest rates of bowel cancer in the world are Australia, the United States, Great Britain. In fact, I think Scotland was at the top of the leaderboard for some time. And it is a combination, I suppose, of genetics, but also of a diet and lifestyle. So it's very hard to work out exactly one cause. It's more likely to be what we call a sort of polygenic effect. When you exclude those people with those inherited conditions, sporadic bowel cancers occur for a lot of different reasons.
0: Yes, and those countries you mentioned all do enjoy their fast food, don't they?
1: Yes, I think we started eating fast food in earnest in Australia, I would say, after 1975. And that's the sort of changes we're seeing now, that people born after that time are the people who are having these increased incidences of these cancers.
0: If you exclude the genetically predisposed people that you've just spoken of, why are younger people diagnosed at a later stage of the disease rather than earlier on?
1: Yeah, and that's a real crying shame, that is, because I think oftentimes people don't expect bowel cancer to be the cause of their symptoms. So if you're a very young person, the last thing you think is that you've got cancer.
0: Right.
1: And I think also perhaps some of the doctors that they might attend may not think of cancer as the first thing. So what we would like to do as an organisation, we really want to raise the awareness of these cancers occurring in young people. And when they do occur, we want people to be diagnosed early so that they can have curative therapies.
0: Right.
1: But if they meet us in our cancer centres where they've had their cancer cut out, or unfortunately some people meet us because their cancer has spread, we want to be able to do things differently for young people, because at the moment all of our systems are designed for older people. So, you know, for example, our cancer centres are open during the week between 9 and 5 and we don't really have any after-hours services and things like that. Well, for young people, we really need to be more adaptable and we need to provide services that meet their needs. So this is why the GI Cancer Trials Organisation is looking to have a study, really, where younger people participate, where we might do things a bit differently. And at the same time, we're hoping that we can collect information about the experience of young people and maybe even things like samples of their microbiome so that we can try and unpack the science behind it.
0: Yeah, I know you mentioned that you'd like awareness to be raised, and of course that's quite understandable. But younger people aren't going to simply put their hands up and say, "I want to be looked at." What are some of the signs that they should look for, or some of the symptoms that they should look for, in order that they put their hand up and say, "I'd like this looked at"?
1: Yeah. So the most worrying one is bleeding from the rectum. So if you have blood in the toilet, blood in your poo, please do seek help for that so that you can find out what the cause of that bleeding is. Now, there are some completely benign causes of bleeding, like hemorrhoids and things like that, but we don't want people, young people, to just ignore rectal bleeding. So that's probably the most alarming sign. But there are some other things that are a lot more subtle, like changes in your bowel habit. So maybe you were always regular and all of a sudden you're not, or you're more inclined to constipation, but now you've got diarrhea and you can't explain it by a change in diet. So if your bowel habit changes and your diet has not, then that's also a signal that something might be wrong. And then things like abdominal pain, unexplained weight loss, unexplained lack of appetite, severe tiredness, anemia that can't be explained. Those things should be looked into.
0: Are all those considerations the same in older patients? In other words,
1: absolutely.
0: Right. So there's no differentiation. These cancers don't behave differently in older patients as they do in younger.
1: Not really, but as I said, young people don't think of it, and maybe doctors don't think of it. The other issue is that we have a screening program for older people.
0: That's right, 50 to 74.
1: In fact, yes, in fact, the age has just been lowered, so now it's 45.
0: And if you had your way, what would it be?
1: Well, I think at the moment it'd probably be 40. It'd be really nice if it was 40, and we would catch more people if it was lowered to 40. But the very important thing that I want to tell your listeners is, if they have been mailed a bowel screening kit, please use it. Unfortunately, more than half of people who receive them put them in the bin.
0: Is that right? More than 50%? Goodness.
1: More than 50% are not returned.
0: And how accurate do you think those results are? Those tests are, I should say.
1: They're pretty good, actually. They're pretty good for finding elements of blood in the stool. and the accuracy is above 90%.
0: Wow.
1: They're worth doing to find that. Sometimes, of course, when blood is found, it's another reason. It's not cancer. Okay. Mm-hmm. So they are, you can get some false positives, as it were. And of course, there are false negatives, but it's pretty good. It's certainly better than putting it in the bin.
0: Yes, indeed. Currently, the tests go out every 2 years. Does that
1: That's correct.
0: Does that reflect the growth rate of a cancerous lesion or a cancer in any one of the intestinal tract organs you mentioned?
1: Yes. So just to be clear, the bowel cancer screening kit only works for bowel cancer. It doesn't work for pancreas cancer, for example.
0: Okay.
1: But for bowel cancer, it is very effective. And yes, by doing it every 2 years, we can catch the vast majority of cancers. There will be occasional cancers that grow in that interval period, but there's not many. Studies have been done to show that 2 years seems to be the best compromise between don't want to do it too much and make everyone sick of it, but we need to do it often enough to catch the cancers when we can.
0: It's interesting that that particular test is aimed at bowel cancer, as you've just said. However, there are other cancers which we should be aware of as well. Are there any other tests that you would advocate to government should be screened for at an earlier age or at any age?
1: So in terms of the gastrointestinal cancers, in some countries like Japan and Korea, they do actually have screening for esophageal and gastric cancers because in their countries, the incidence of those cancers is much higher than it is in Australia.
0: Right.
1: But in Australia, although those screening tests do exist, the rate of those cancers is probably not high enough to justify population screening in Australia.
0: Mm.
1: In other cancers like liver cancer, we do have screening in place for people who are high risk. So your listeners may or may not know that people who have cirrhosis of the liver from hepatitis infections or from alcoholism or a few other causes, if they have cirrhosis, they are screened for liver cancers by their liver doctors. So that's important. And if you have a very strong family history of something like pancreas cancer, and you have a number of first-degree relatives with pancreas cancer, and you might have had genetic testing for pancreas cancer, then we do have a kind of family, high-risk family screening program. But there's no population screening for those things.
0: Right. I'm speaking with Professor Lorraine Chantrell, who is the Senior Staff Medical Oncologist and Head of Service for Medical Oncology across the Illawarra-Shoalhaven Local Health District, and I hope I've got that right. It's a little bit of a mouthful, Lorraine. I'm sorry if I got that wrong.
1: No, that's okay.
0: You've been quoted as describing the potential for a tsunami of younger patients. Is Australia's health system in its current form prepared for that, for a tsunami of anything?
1: I think, you know what, I think Australia's health system is pretty good. And when it comes to cancer treatments, I think we have a very good system. What I want to do, though, is just shift the focus a little bit so that we make sure we're serving our clients appropriately. So as I said, as we move from serving a generally older population with cancer to a slightly younger one, we need to be more flexible about the way we do things. So it's just about changing the way we do things, probably not what we do, but the way we do things.
0: Well, that's interesting you should say that, because you're obviously a specialist in a particular area, and the health of people who are diagnosed are under the care of people who specialise in the area. But the first stop has got to be a GP. Do you think GPs are adequately equipped to identify the cancers in which you have specialist knowledge?
1: I think most of the time, yes. So I think if someone comes to the GP and says, I have rectal bleeding, I think GPs know exactly what to do next.
0: Right.
1: I think it's harder when people have quite vague symptoms. It's difficult. And we all acknowledge that it's difficult. But my message to your audience is that if you have symptoms that are vague but they're persistent, don't take no for an answer. Just keep going back to your doctor, because if symptoms are persistent, that's when we really want to worry.
0: All right. You've going back to the beginning of the conversation, you mentioned food and lifestyle as potential causes for the increase in the incidence of these issues. I was going to ask you, are there any practical steps that people can take today to lower their risks? But I guess you've already covered it by saying quit the fast food and go and see your doctor when those symptoms exhibit themselves.
1: But there's also quite a large impact of exercise. And we know this from a study that was run by an Australian group recently in people who have bowel cancer and they've had their cancer cut out, and then they have what we call adjuvant treatment, which is often chemotherapy for a few months to prevent that cancer coming back. And in this study, what happened was that some of the people on that adjuvant treatment received an exercise program, and they did 4 sessions of quite intensive exercise per week.
0: Mm.
1: And that was preventative for cancer recurrence. So exercise is powerful.
0: And that's just a generalized form of exercise, is it?
1: Well, no, it wasn't generalized. It was quite intensive exercise for at least 40 minutes, 4 times a week.
0: Right.
1: They used stationary cycles and so on, and it was guided by an exercise physiologist. So it was reasonably intensive, but it just illustrates how powerful something like exercise can be.
0: Okay. If there was one single thing that you could do or say or message you could provide which could change the arrest or arrest the incidence of gastrointestinal cancer in youth and indeed older people, what would that one single thing be?
1: When you're mailed the bowel cancer screening test, do it.
0: Well, that's pretty clear advice, isn't it? Thank you, Professor Lorraine Chantrill. Thank you for being with us today for those words. If you get the test, do it. Thanks for joining me today.
1: Thank you, Alan. Thank you very much, Alan.

0: Well, the time is 4:45 here on Eastside Radio. 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
1: Hair, the tribal love rock musical, lands June 6 at Theatre Royal Sydney for a strictly limited season. 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

0: Well, there was a track called 500 Miles High, and it's from the multi-Grammy-nominated trombonist and composer Conrad Herwig. And it's from a new album called The Latin Side of Chick Corea, and that's due to be released this Friday. That's the 3rd of July. The Latin Side is intended to describe the intersection of modern jazz and Afro-Caribbean vibes, and the album aims to celebrate that cross-cultural spark.
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Well, today is the 29th of June, and if you were born on this day, very, very happy birthday to you. You can text me on 0433 480 143 if it's your birthday, so that we can celebrate with you. And Sophie Mutter was born on this day in 1963 in Rheinfelden in Germany. And she's widely regarded as one of the greatest violinists of the modern era, celebrated for her extraordinary technical brilliance, her expressive artistry, and commitment to expanding the violin repertoire. She began playing the violin at the age of 5 and quickly revealed prodigious talent. By the age of 6, she had already won a national music competition, and at just 13, she attracted the attention of legendary conductor Herbert von Karajan, who became her early champion and launched her international career. She made her debut with the Berlin Philharmonic in 1977, an appearance that immediately established her as one of classical music's brightest young stars. Since then, she's released more than 50 albums and earned numerous honours, including 4 Grammy Awards, the Grand Prix du Disque, and the Premium Imperial, often described as the Nobel Prize of the Arts. Celebrating 50 years as a concert artist in 2026, Sophie Mutter remains a towering figure in classical music, an artist whose combination of virtuosity, intellectual curiosity, and commitment to new music has influenced audiences and musicians around the world.

Also, today is the birthday of little Eva. Eva Narcissus Boyd was born in North Carolina on this day in 1943 and was an American pop singer whose name became synonymous with the 1962 smash hit The Locomotion. As a teenager, she moved to Brooklyn and worked as a babysitter for legendary songwriting team Carole King and Jerry Goffin. Impressed by her singing ability, they had her record a demo of The Locomotion, which unexpectedly became a number one hit in the United States and sold more than a million copies. Although later commercial success proved elusive to her, her signature song endured and became an international hit for the Grand Funk Railroad and also, of course, for Kylie Minogue.

0: Jolt Arts presents Antipodean Apparatus, Stellark, James Hullock and the Amplified Elephants at the Sydney Opera House on Thursday, the 9th of July. Stellark will encase himself in machinery and become symbiotic with the next stage of human evolution, Cyborg. Hullock has built robotic sound machines to be performed with by leading sound art acts, James Hullock and the Amplified Elephants. Tickets selling fast. Head to sydneyoperahouse.com. Jolt Arts, East Side sponsors.
1: The time here is 2 minutes past five. You're on East Side Radio, and this is Monday Drive. You're with Alan Field.

It's a song called Brave. And talking of brave, we often hear that if you want to change your life, you need more discipline, more willpower, or a perfectly set plan, right? Well, we're told that you should copy what makes other people successful, right? But what if all that is exactly what keeps so many people stuck in their current situation? What if there was a different way forward, one that replaces rigid goal setting with curiosity and self-judgment with experimentation? Perhaps lasting change doesn't come from getting everything right the first time, but from running small practical experiments to discover what actually works for you. I wonder if psychology, neuroscience, and behavioural science might be the key to changing a mindset rather than trying to emulate others.

0: Maybe we shouldn't even aim for perfection at all. Maybe we should just aim for a little bit of progress. Behaviour change expert Tamsin Simmons challenges the billion-dollar self-improvement industry, which is built on a one-size-fits-all style of advice. And instead, she encourages us to treat life as a personal laboratory and trial small, low-risk experiments to help us uncover the habits, the systems, and the behaviours that genuinely work for our own lifestyle. Well, I don't know, but Tamsin Simmons does, and she joins me now. Tamsin, welcome to Monday Drive.
1: Hello, Alan. Good afternoon.
0: Tamsin, you've written a book called The Experiment Mindset. Why? What sparked the idea for it?
1: Alan, I've been working as a leadership and organisational development coach for the last decade, and I'm working with some of the most high-profile, most well-read, smart people in this country. And what I've noticed is that the amount of information that we know doesn't always line up with the amount of progress that we're having. If you look at the access we have to information now, we should be the smartest, fittest, most engaged, most zen human beings ever to walk the earth.
0: And we're not.
1: We're not. The opposite is true. You know, our state of mental well-being is declining. Our state of physical health, we're having some real challenges with. So the amount of information that we have isn't translating to results. And it's that pattern that I was seeing, that people know what to do, but they're not actually doing it. The gap between what we know, what we want, and what we're actually experiencing. That's the reason that I set out to find out what's going on here and what can we do about it.
0: Okay. And you're suggesting that people are approaching change in the wrong way. What are we getting wrong about our personal growth trend?
1: You're thinking that we're using goal setting frameworks from the 80s, which kind of served us well until it didn't. Things have changed a bit since then. And that smart goal setting framework of really focusing on getting the outcome and the perfect strategy doesn't go so well. One of the reasons is that we know now, and this research has come from sports psychology, if we focus too much on getting the outcome and comparing ourselves to other people, that's actually associated with a decline in performance and a decline in mental health as well. So if we focus too much on the goal and take our eyes off of the process and enjoying the individual skill building and the process of getting to where we want to go, we know that that can have the opposite effect of what we're wanting. And what we learn from sports psychology is that if we focus on that process and just showing up on the day-to-day and learning through doing, that we can achieve things in a more joyful way and a more successful way as well. And the neuroscience really lines up.
0: Okay. But I'm still a little confused. If people we look up to get it right, why can't we aspire to emulate them?
1: Yeah, absolutely. So it's not about not emulating things. What can happen is if we set the goal and then we go out to get the perfect plan, right? So I know where I want to go. I've got this well-being goal. I want to run a marathon. And I have taken the plan of somebody else and I'm trying to do it exactly right. The minute that something goes wrong or doesn't work for me, then you know what we tend to do. We tend to drop our bundle, we get stressed, and we're less likely to keep showing up and doing the things or adjusting the plan along the way to suit our lifestyle and the way that we do things. So we can read the books, we can learn from the people who have done it before us, but the only way to test what's going to learn for us is to try it out, to learn what works and what doesn't, and then tweak it along the way. So it's not about getting it perfect. It's about, I'm going to test this out. I'm going to gather the data for myself, and then I'm going to learn what's the best next step for me. Because if I get stuck in perfectionism and trying to get it right, then I'm less likely to actually get the job done in the first place. I'll read another book. I'll do another course. I'll follow another influencer to try and get everything exactly right, rather than doing what I need to do in order order to actually learn and progress, which is simply do the thing and see what happens.
0: And the way you're suggesting we do the thing is to live experimentally. What does that actually mean? Explain living experimentally.
1: So when we look at the mindset of a scientist doesn't really care too much about whether they get it right or wrong, about whether their experiment works. What a scientist is looking to do is to see what happens. Right. And so that's the mindset that allows us to move through curiosity instead of control and actually get things done. And what it looks like is not simply just taking action on the thing and, you know, throwing stuff at the wall and seeing if it sticks. That process starts with reflection. So we look at what is in between where I am and where I want to be now. So we do a bit of reflection on what's really going on here so that we make sure that we're testing in the right zone. And that's not always obvious. The next step is to build a hypothesis. Now, that hypothesis is I'll test whatever it is that we're testing to learn whatever the, you know, thing is that we're wanting to learn. So yeah. It might be that I'm feeling stressed or I'm not sleeping well is probably a good one. And I might say, I'll test leaving my phone out of my bedroom for 4 weeks to learn if it helps my sleep quality. And then I'm going to take a little journal or just take, you know, notes from my health data from my fitness watch. And then I'll reflect on those results. Did it work? Did it not? What am I going to do differently next time? So we're back to the reflection piece. And then we build another hypothesis. Okay, what am I going to try next? Or am I going to continue doing that thing?
0: Right. You've said that there's nothing wrong with aspiring to perfection, but it often takes throwing things against the wall, which I guess is living experimentally, to see what works and what doesn't. So what are the reasons that some habits work for some people but fail for others? Is it psychological or is it biological or is it bloody-mindedness or why? What is it?
1: So it's a bit of a combo. And in the book, I talk about three levers for change. So any behavior is generated through three different things. Mm-hmm. One is environment.
0: Yep.
1: So the people, places, and prompts that we're surrounded with, the things that we're seeing and coming up against every day. Our psychology, so our thoughts, mindsets, beliefs, and identity, the things that have been programmed into us as we're growing up,
0: yeah.
1: And our physiology, you know, the state of our brain and our body.
0: Right.
1: And it can be any one of those levers that is kind of getting in the way of someone achieving something. But those three things are different for me, for you, for the expert that's, you know, running the marathon. Yeah. And so we need to be considerate of what is the context that we are living in. And what's going to work for us based on that context? Because it's not the same for everybody. It's useful to have access to information, but that information applied to our context that we're living in can present itself really differently and we can get different outcomes.
0: Okay. So are you saying then that the brain responds differently to experimentation, to experiments in an attempt to get us to where we want to go versus traditional goal setting or emulation of others?
1: Yeah, so if we're too focused on getting an outcome or trying to force change, our brains can actually respond in a fear response to that. And we've always, I mean, most of us would have had that experience before where we took too much pressure on ourselves to get things right.
0: Mm-hmm.
1: And then we're most likely to avoid it because it takes a lot of energy to create a change. It takes energy to do something that we haven't done before. And we also fear the failing.
0: Yeah.
1: We fear the potential social isolation of not getting it right.
0: Yeah, yeah.
1: But our brains operate experimentally. We actually learn through doing. That's how a brain updates itself. It can learn and change, but it only changes through experience.
0: Yeah, you've touched on an important concept, and that's failure. Now, most people don't like failing. I don't like failing, but you've got a slightly different view of failure. What role does failure play in your model?
1: I call failure a data gathering exercise. And it
0: I don't feel as though I'm gathering data when I press a button and nothing happens.
1: I know, but you've learned something for next time.
0: I probably have.
1: You see how it works? So we can either get hung up on it and get really scared of it happening again, or we can take a look at it and say, okay, what happened there? What can I do in future to make sure that that's not going to happen again? And failure is going to happen. We don't like it. It doesn't make it comfortable, but it means that we can learn through it. And we can apply that learning to make it less likely to happen in the future or to help us get a better outcome. Okay. So lots of famous people, lots of successful people are talking about their failures after they've happened and how they've helped inform their success. But no one's really given us the model to feel okay with that failure. And that's what the experiment mindset does.
0: So therefore, how big should the experiment be? Because we can fail, and you're saying it's okay to fail, but we can't fail if the implication of that fail is huge.
1: Yeah, so we've got to put some systems in place to make sure that we are safe, right? So there's got to be guardrails of what failure is okay and what's not. And we can play it through to say, okay, if I run this test, what's the worst case scenario? If that worst case scenario is really dire, then we're probably going to need to pare it back a little bit.
0: Yeah.
1: But I always say, what's the best first step? It needs to be a little bit scary and a little bit exciting for us to be able to feel motivated to move in the first place. Mm-hmm. So if it's a boring experiment, we're probably not going to run it, right? It wouldn't even be worth it.
0: Right.
1: But for the learnings to be worth it, it does need to feel a bit stretchy, but not so stretchy that you might die.
0: You might die, right.
1: Or that you might lose everything, right?
0: That's fair enough.
1: Yeah.
0: And is your observation that people struggle to sustain new habits which they learn through this sort of experimentation, even if they know that the habits are good for them? In other words, they try it, they fail, they try it, they fail. When do you stop?
1: So if you keep trying and failing at something, but then adapting and trying again, then you're not really failing, because as long as you're moving, you're progressing. The only time that you really fail at something is to stop. So if I've tried one marathon plan, for example, and it didn't work so well, and then I take a little break and then I adjust it and then I try a different one, that's different to me just saying, oh, I'm not a runner, and stopping altogether. Yeah. So it's as long as you're staying in motion and you're progressing, and it doesn't always feel like progress. It might be a backward step here, a sideways step there. But that's what progress feels like.
0: Okay,
1: and people forget that. Sometimes they'll take a backward step or a sideways step. They'll think they're not good enough and they'll stop. And it's the staying in motion that's important.
0: Well, I think that's pretty important, because your experiment mindset, there needs to be a point where you say, this ain't working. For example, even procrastination. If you try to stop procrastinating, but you do, then it's hard to change that model.
1: Yeah, absolutely. So procrastination is an avoidance strategy. We can feel like we're self-sabotaging, but we're just trying to avoid the discomfort of doing the thing,
0: which means we need to try
1: a smaller or a different experiment.
0: Yeah, and that's invariably because of fear of failure.
1: Yeah, absolutely. Normally fear of something. Mm.
0: Do you think your approach works successfully for an organisation as well as an individual? Can it work for an organisation?
1: It absolutely does, and a lot of my work is in that space, because an organisation, more than anything, is trying to control outcomes, right? We're trying to get it right, and yet we're saying the skills of the future are adaptability, are innovation, of creativity, of the ability to, you know, adjust when circumstances are changing around us. But if we're trying to control outcomes and if we're punishing people for trying new things, then we're getting the opposite of that. Mm. So we need to create systems with organizations that actually encourage this experimentation, that allow people to test things and try new things, because if we're discouraging it, we're creating fear for people, and they're more likely to just sit back, and those skills that we need for the future of work aren't likely to be bred from that.
0: Okay, I'm talking with Tamsin Simmons, who is the author of a book called The Experiment Mindset. And Tamsin, if we were to take only one key idea from the book, what would it be? And what should we do differently tomorrow morning that we didn't do today?
1: The main idea from the book, based on the conversation we've had particularly today, would be that failure isn't final. It's simply a data gathering exercise. And tomorrow morning, I want you to think of just one thing in your life that you're wanting to change, and choose the smallest possible experiment. I call it a minimum viable experiment to run. So it will be, I'll test whatever it is for, so the duration, to learn and see what tiny step that you can take, because those steps compound and you'll never know what's about to happen next.
0: Okay. Tamsin Simmons' book is called The Experiment Mindset. Where is it available, Tamsin?
1: It's in all of your good bookstores. You can grab it at the airport or online at Amazon, or you can find it on my website.
0: Which is?
1: TamsinSimmons.com.
0: Spell Simmons for me.
1: S-I-M-O-U-N-D-S. Not okay. An obvious one.
0: Okay, Tamsin, thank you for joining me today on Monday Drive for a chat about the experiment mindset.
1: Great chatting. Thanks, Alan.

Well, the time is 21 minutes past five here on Eastside Radio. You're listening to Monday Drive. I'm Alan Field, and I have a quiz for you. In which movie is this song featured, and who sang it in the original version? And your clue, this particular version is the original.

0: Well, it was Audrey Hepburn there singing Moon River in Breakfast at Tiffany's, and that was from 1961. It became one of the most memorable moments in film history, yet the song almost never made it to the finished movie. The composer, Henry Mancini, and the lyricist, Johnny Mercer, wrote Moon River expressly for Audrey Hepburn. They knew she was not a trained singer with a powerful voice, so the melody was crafted to fit her limited vocal range and natural conversational style. Rather than trying to sound like a professional vocalist, Hepburn sings it with simplicity and vulnerability, and that became part of the song's appeal.
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0: Well, that music called Die Die is, as you know, the official music of the FIFA World Cup, where Australia played Paraguay in the draw last Friday, and they drew nil all, meaning that we proceed into the next round. So to discuss our performance, we're joined by sports historian and academic, senior lecturer in the School of Arts and Social Science at the University of Sydney, Dr. Steve Georgiakis. Dr. Georgiakis, welcome back to Monday Drive. How are you today?
1: Always good to be with you there, Alan, and good evening to everyone.
0: You've had a sleep, have you, in preparation for a bit more soccer tonight?
1: Well, 73 games merged into one there for a while, but we've had a bit of a rest. The group stage matches are all over now, and we're now into what we call the knockout rounds. So it's the round of 32.
0: And we got there because we beat Paraguay. And we didn't beat them. Did we play? Should we have beaten them? Do you think we played our best football?
1: Look. There's different ways of looking at this. The most important thing is that we needed to draw or win to get into that second position, and that second position guaranteed us a match against a very, very beatable opponent, and that of course was Egypt.
0: Yep.
1: Paraguay are probably going to be kicking themselves in about 24 hours if they went a little harder for the win, and perhaps if they took a chance and got the win, they may not have been playing Germany. But tomorrow they're playing Germany, and I suspect that the Germans will put a couple of goals on them.
0: Yeah.
1: I think the Germans will win quite easily. But the good news for us is that we're in that round of 32, and we're playing the Pharaohs. That's the important news for us.
0: The Pharaohs? You mean Egypt? you're referring to Egypt as the Pharaohs, yes?
1: Well, they refer to themselves as the Pharaohs.
0: Do you think the fact that we've got into this round of 32? Should we have an expectation that we are a naturally good football nation? Are we good enough to have that expectation?
1: We're definitely good enough. A bare minimum for us is getting into the round of 32. We were in a tough group. The USA were always going to be a very tough opponent. The Turks were also going to be tough. But I think we basically got there quite easily. And we've got the best case scenario, I think, that we're playing against the Egyptians, and their inspirational captain, Mo Salah, looks like he's got to pick up a bit of a hamstring injury.
0: Yeah.
1: And may not be playing.
0: He may not be playing indeed. Yeah, that's right. But then again, Australia, it seems... Well, by my latest reading, has possibly lost two of its stars through injury as well.
1: Well, they're great players and they've been great servants for Australia. I mean, Matthew Leckie played in that second game. He's 35 years old now. He's in his fourth World Cup. I think there's an understanding that we've got our best 11. We saw our best 11 against Paraguay.
0: Hmm.
1: And I think for this match, Coach Tony Popovich will not make any radical changes. I think he must be very happy with the balance of the team.
0: Well, it raises an interesting issue in my mind, because if people like Mo Salah and Leckie and people like Lionel Messi from Argentina and Mbappe from France, these people are all stars in their own right. And I'm wondering whether the fact that they are so individually brilliant, doesn't that kind of knock out the concept of football being a team sport? Because they're being overshadowed by individualism, aren't they?
1: Look, we're in this era of some great goal scorers. We've got to understand that Salah and Messi and Ronaldo are absolute amazing goal scorers.
0: Yeah.
1: And we're very lucky to have them. I don't know what's coming next for world soccer, but at the moment we've got this generation of amazing finishers, scorers.
0: Yeah.
1: Unfortunately, the very, very tactical and skillful players such as Maradona. There are not too many of them in world football at the moment, but luckily we've still got these strikers who can just go out and put a couple of goals away out of absolutely nothing.
0: Yeah, and I wonder, sort of following on from that concept, in a 48-team competition with 104 matches, three host nations, do you think the World Cup is moving away from a sport to a commercial TV rights-driven North American entertainment product?
1: Look, I love the concept of 48 nations. If you're going to have a World Cup, well, it shouldn't just be the advanced Western capitalist societies. You want to get the African teams in there. You want to get the South American teams in there. You want to get the Asian teams in there as well. And you can only do that if you allow 48 teams to make it to the World Cup. And then, instead of just allowing six teams to get into the knockout stage, you're now giving an opportunity for 32 teams to get in there. And let's just reflect on this for a second. Capo Verde is playing Argentina in the round of 32. And this would not have occurred if we didn't have this magnificent concept of 32 teams.
0: Right.
1: And Alan, I'll always argue that the matches that we've seen so far, even right down to the last match, were absolutely entertaining matches with lots of goals and lots of anxiety about who's going to get in and who's out and all that kind of stuff.
0: Talking of which, Iran was shoved out by Austria and Algeria, the last-minute draw.
1: Look,
0: Algeria in and Iran out? Really?
1: Well, Algeria's definitely a very good team. I feel sorry for the Iranians because they've had this unusual situation where they had to fly in and out to play their matches in the US.
0: Yes, indeed.
1: There's, of course, all of the geopolitical issues
0: That's
1: there.
0: That's right.
1: But I always wanted us to play Iran in the round of 32 because we had that amazing game almost 30 years ago where we were on the cusp of making the World Cup in a World Cup qualifier against Iran, and then we lost in the last couple of seconds. Unfortunately,
0: you're talking 30 years ago, Steve.
1: Yeah, well, you know, there's still people that remember that particular game, and it would have been an interesting game there. But they were sort of like into the playoffs there with the last kick of the game, and then somehow the Austrians scored a goal in the last second of the match.
0: That's right.
1: And they were eliminated. So
0: extraordinary. We spoke last week about the VAR, the video assistant referee, and technology and the way it sort of influences key moments. Colombia versus Portugal, there was an offside ruling which was 3 centimetres. It can't have been more than 3 centimetres, and that was determined by the VAR. Do you think that sort of level of scrutiny challenges spontaneity?
1: Look, the VAR was introduced to get rid of what we call the howlers, when the referee made a bad decision.
0: That's right.
1: Or when the linesman didn't put his flag up or her flag up. But now we're at the point where people want the correct decision, and if the correct decision is millimetres, they're happy with it, as long it's the correct decision.
0: I guess that's right. Well, I mean, it was the correct decision, but I wonder if a number of people would have said, oh, look, the game was held up. It blocked the spontaneity. It wasn't necessary. If it was not visible to the eye, then it needn't have disrupted the game to that extent.
1: Yeah, no, I disagree with that. In many ways, it becomes more entertaining when everything's at a knife edge and you think you've scored a goal, and then it goes to the VAR, and then you look at the replay, and then you reflect on what is the referee going to do? Is he going to override the decision that was made? I think it adds to the theatre, to be honest with you. It becomes a little more interesting, and there's a bit more anxiety in there as well.
0: Certainly theatrical. Finally, Dr. Steve Georgiakis, who is our sports historian and academic from the University of Sydney. Can Australia win against Egypt?
1: Look, I think they will beat the Egyptians. I think they'll do it in normal time. We won't concede in the first 30 minutes. And then one of our star strikers there, Iran Kunda or Valpardo, or it could be anyone, will score some kind of a magical goal. And then that puts us up against the Argentinians and Messi. And we'll put on a good show against them. I'm not sure if we're going to beat them, but it gets us into the round of 16. I really believe that we will beat the Pharaohs there, the Egyptians.
0: I'm not sure, Dr. Georgiakis, whether you should be classified as a sports academic or indeed a romantic, but that was a wonderful description. Thank you so much for joining us today on Monday Drive. We'll speak again later in the competition. Thank you, Steve.
1: Thank you, Alan. Good night.

The time is 22 minutes to six. Time is running away with us, so obviously it's time now for a few news headlines. In Monday Drive quirky news, a North Dakota couple renewed their wedding vows at a Wisconsin water park and then attempted a Guinness World Record by riding water slides while dressed in their full wedding attire. The unusual celebration drew crowds of spectators as the pair splashed through multiple rides in gowns and formal wear. While officials were still verifying the record attempt, the couple said it was a memorable way to celebrate their marriage. Okay, some people have different views. And talking about football, as we were with Dr. Georgiakis, during an amateur football match in Turkey, a seagull was accidentally struck by a ball kicked high into the air. The bird fell to the ground, prompting team captain Gani Katan to rush over and perform CPR. Remarkably, the bird revived and was taken for further care. As a postscript, the team lost the match. But Katan said saving the bird's life was far more important than the result. Moving over now to Los Angeles, a food delivery robot made an unscheduled detour into a customer's garden, snagged part of a fence on one of its wheels, and then continued down the street, dragging the fence behind it. The bewildered homeowner chased after the robot while neighbours watched the spectacle unfold. The company operating the robot agreed to cover the repair costs. I guess we need to view that in the context of auto-driven cars, don't we? Okay, a Brazilian man walking to work was attacked by a couple of aggressive dogs. During the struggle, one dog bit down on the mobile phone in his pocket. The pressure caused the phone's battery to explode, startling the dogs and sending them fleeing. Although the man suffered minor burns and bites, he credited the exploding phone with helping saving him from much more serious injuries. The dog's owner later agreed to cover his medical expenses. But I doubt that that extended to buying him a new mobile phone. And here in Australia, a 21-year-old university student unexpectedly found himself performing in front of 2,500 people during a live screening of the film La La Land. When the orchestra's keyboard player became ill, composer and conductor Justin Hurwitz asked the audience if anyone could sight read music. Student Serling Nassar volunteered, walked up to the stage or to the orchestra pit, and successfully completed the concert, earning extraordinary applause and the admiration from the audience.

Let's have a quick look at what's on in Sydney, and it needs to be a pretty quick look. Bondi's annual Winter Festival of Arts returns with a packed program of comedy, theatre, cabaret, family entertainment, live music, visual arts, and all sorts of things, really. The festival transforms Bondi Beach into a huge cultural hub with activities ranging from intimate performances to outdoor attractions. And I noticed on the way here to the studio today, they are in the process of erecting that enormous Ferris wheel. Get across there. That's from the 3rd to the 19th of July. It'll be wonderful. They always do a great job. Further details you can get onto Waverley Council's website. What else can I let you know about? The Australian Museum from the 9th of July is holding its Wonder Lab. It's perfect for families and curious minds, and it features more than 30 interactive experiments exploring light, sound, motion, puzzles, and illusions. And you can test your problem-solving skills, explore scientific phenomena, and engage with hands-on exhibits. And that sort of interactivity is fabulous for kids. They absolutely love it. So give that a burl. You'll enjoy every minute of it.

weather for the rest of the week is going to be around about the same as today, that is to say around about 18, 19 degrees, even reaching to 21 on Wednesday. There is a slight chance of showers on every day during the week. With the time being 16 minutes to 5, a quick look at the traffic for you at Ryde, Church Street and at Well Street. There's a bus broken down and one of four southbound lanes is closed. At Artarmon, a bus is broken down, yet another bus, and one of three northbound lanes is closed. That's the Pacific Highway at Carlotta Street. Hunters Hill, Burns Bay Road approaching Church Street. There's water on the road and you should be aware of that hazard. And a van has broken down at Roselle, Victoria Road just past Robert Street. Always busy there, and two of four eastbound lanes is closed. Two of four eastbound lanes are closed. If you're looking to fill up your tank, now's a pretty good time to do it, because the current average price of unleaded petrol in Sydney E10 is about $1.47.5. The time here on Monday Drive is 5:45.

Well, that is How's That, one of the defining songs of Australian pop rock in the 1970s, and it remains Sherbet's biggest international hit. Although the track stands out for its instantly recognisable Aussie cricket-inspired hook, it broke beyond Australia and reached number one on the UK charts. Daryl enjoys a career spanning more than five decades across band and also solo success. He was born in Melbourne in 1949. His entree into the world of song was with his twin brother Glenn in the choir of Christchurch Grammar. He was later in the same class as Olivia Newton-John. His family moved to the East Side Radio coverage zone of Coogee, from where he attended Randwick Boys High, after which he trained as a fitter and a turner. But then he rose to prominence in the early 70s as the lead singer of Sherbet. With Braithwaite at the microphone, Sherbet delivered a string of hits, including How's That, which showcased the band's polished pop sound and helped establish Australian music on the global stage. Following Sherbet's initial disbandment in the late 1970s, Braithwaite embarked on a solo career. While his early work, solo work, only achieved moderate success, it was his late 80s and early 90s resurgence that cemented his place in Australian music history. The cover of Ricky Lee Jones's The Horses became a defining national anthem, beloved for its uplifting tone and communal sing-along appeal. Over the years, Daryl Braithwaite has become a fixture of the Australian live music scene, performing at major festivals, sporting events, and national celebrations as well. His contribution to music was formally recognised with induction into the ARIA Hall of Fame in 2017. Today, he's regarded as a key figure in shaping Australia's pop rock identity, bridging the era of 1970s glam pop with decades of enduring mainstream appeal. But just last week, Daryl announced his retirement for live performances after 58 years of doing them. At age 77, Braithwaite said ongoing physical difficulties with singing had made performing increasingly challenging and had taken much of the enjoyment out of being on stage. We heard him with Sherbet there, with How's That? Here he is, as Daryl Braithwaite, the soloist.

Well, we're approaching the end of Monday Drive for another week. And what a week it's been. What a program it's been. And my thanks for that program go to my guests, Professor Lorraine Chantrill, with her discussion about gastrointestinal cancers. Tamsin Simmons with her advice on mindset changing. And Dr. Steve Georgiakis for his expert commentary on the FIFA World Cup. Thank you also to my Monday Drive listeners. We're delighted to be here for you, and we're always ready to hear from you. 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Simply need to navigate to the Monday Drive tab. Thank you for being with me today. I look forward to the pleasure of your company again next Monday between 4 and 6 p.m. for another Monday Drive program. I'm Alan Field. Bye for now.

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0: Oh, it seems a shame to interrupt that song. Plain Gold Ring by Close to Forever. It's beautiful. Absolutely beautiful. Well. Welcome to Breaking Waves, a show for the waking brave, radio for the neurodivergently urgent and emergent. And I'm Shay, and you are...
1: I am Jeff. I am the man of Rose Blades. I'm Shay, the running late man, like Jeff.
0: That's right. He's actually Shay, and I'm Jeff. And he's concerned that he was running late today. And it was a grossly unprofessional act of yours, Shay.
1: I was about 30 minutes late because I was meant to be at dot 12.
0: You were going to get fined.
1: 12:15.
0: You're going to get fined majorly.
1: Oh no!
0: There's a Breaking Waves.
1: Oh no.
0: We got a Bundy clock. You got a punch on.
1: I haven't been late for the first time in 8 years. I have never been so late. That was first time. Like I was running and I bought a taxi for duty quickly before, but
0: Shay,
1: I couldn't.
0: I forgive you.
1: Forgive me.
0: I forgive you. Yeah. Like it's the first time you've been so late in 8 years. That's all right. In fact, no one would have known you were late unless you told them. But that's the nature of Breaking Waves. Yes. I guess people we like to reveal.
1: Would you be a bit upset?
0: Reveal a little bit too much sometimes.
1: Is it a bit upset if I was constantly late in gym, like six times? I just come six times in gym. Late.
0: You'd be sat. I'd sack you.
1: Yeah, no.
0: You'd be gone.
1: I don't want to be late on the radio work and then do it six times here. I don't want to do this. I'm a bit wrong. Oh, no.
0: Anyway.
1: Jeff says, where I'm late. Oh, no, no.
0: I'm late for a very important date. But enough with the late. We need to get the important information out.
1: What do you want to say?
0: That you are listening to Eastside Radio.

0: 89.7.
1: What are we talking about, Jeff?
0: We'll get to that. What aren't we talking about? We're just going to talk about a few what's-ons this week. Just keep you all abreast of Sydney's pulsating cultural life and its myriad different things. And also, I want to find out how you've been going, Shay. Like, what have you been up to? Because we haven't seen each other for...
1: I went to see my Uncle Jerry at Wollongong on Monday.
0: You visited Uncle Jerry?
1: I even saw the art exhibition of my art exhibitions at Illawarra Art Exhibition in Wollongong, but I didn't win money. I sold $580. Oh yeah, I attended the art with Antonio. I made a painting of my girlfriend, Antonio, my girlfriend on
0: just rewind. Stop there.
1: Yeah.
0: You sold a painting at an Illawarra art exhibition for $580.
1: No, I haven't won any money. They didn't select me. They didn't. I didn't win.
0: Was the $580 the prize money?
1: Yes, to win the money and.
0: It's a strange amount for a prize, isn't it? $580. You'd think they'd make it six.
1: Yeah.
0: Or you'd think they'd make it five. But it is the Illawarra.
1: Yes.
0: Now, you haven't won this money. Are you still in contention? Might you win it?
1: I won $1,000 of the Dr. Jacobson's art money in... No, not Dr. Errol. I mean Dr. Jacobson, the one in Prince of Wales.
0: Okay.
1: The man who bought me my painting for $1,000 for my pills. It was a purple pills for medication.
0: Hang on. Yeah. Was the painting of purple pills?
1: Yes.
0: Or Dr. Jacobson gave you the purple pills?
1: No, that was when my mum went out on pills. No, it was a painting of me taking pills of Ephilim.
0: And so the doctor bought a painting of yours for $1,000?
1: Yes.
0: That's great. And can you buy lunch today?
1: For promotion. Yeah, I have money in my bag.
0: Sweet.
1: I want to ask you a question.
0: Yes.
1: Jeff, did you ever meet anybody in art selling the most famous thing? Did you ever do it as a poet? You?
0: What's the most famous thing I ever did as a poet?
1: Yeah.
0: I got nothing. You've asked me this before, and I always like to think I've got a whole cupboard full of fantastic anecdotes about meeting stars and, you know, crepuscular weirdos. I like the word crepuscular. And, you know, celebrity moments. But I haven't had any. I don't think I've had any. I think the only celebrity moments I have are when people meet me, because I'm such a celebrity, right? You know, I get...
1: The most embarrassing memory was in the art gallery. I bought cake for my mum, and then I lied. Then I ate all the cake, and then I gave a little bit of the cake to my mum, and then I annoyed my mum at 67 years old. Her birthday was yesterday. I was on Tuesday at the art gallery, and she wanted to go to the art gallery, and I bought a cake. It was like $8.
0: Have you got more to confess, Shay?
1: And I ate all the cake, and then I never gave any cake to my mum. I like give a little small piece of the finger, my mum was furious and hit the roof. And
0: well, you got it, people. This show is a confession booth.
1: And then my mum wanted the cake, and then said, and then I couldn't. The lunch was coming late, like 2 o'clock, I was hungry, and then I wanted to eat the cake.
0: Okay, I'll just sum this up to the best of my understanding. Yesterday was your mother's birthday, and you went to the Art Gallery in New South Wales.
1: Yeah.
0: There was a cake involved. Did you buy the cake?
1: Yes.
0: For your mother's birthday?
1: Yeah.
0: And you ate the cake without giving her any but a little tiny finger of it. Is that correct?
1: Yes.
0: Shay. You are no son of mine. How could you act this way towards a mother who brought you into this world?
1: And I went to the Archibald Prize and saw my best friend Guy Friedrichs the Art. I didn't saw him. He came on Sunday with Sue Killen and my friend Guy at school. And he went to the art exhibition on Sunday. But I can't tell you any details on Sunday because I wasn't there. I was only there on Tuesday with my mum on the part with her birthday with the art exhibition.
0: That has never stopped me reviewing anything, the fact that I wasn't there. In fact, I'd like to review the Archibald Prize, which you've seen.
1: Yes.
0: You saw the...
1: I saw it two times.
0: Yeah.
1: I saw it with, once with Heather and once with my mum now.
0: Can I just say, without having seen it,
1: yes.
0: what a disappointing farrago this year's Archibald Prize has been. The usual, I don't know, suck line of suspects lining up to get their, they're ideologically in place, correct, boring, predictable, dull as ditchwater paintings into the gallery under the noses of the usual pompous conga line of curators who fumigate.
1: What do you think about...
0: Sorry.
1: What do you think about... Sorry, Jeff. What is it
0: you... Maggie, see, the people agree with me. The people agree the Archibald has gone to the dogs. He's not what he used to be.
1: What do you...
0: People used to look like people in paintings. They did. Nowadays, it's all gobbledygook. I can't understand. I don't know what's coming to. Shia, give me a pill.
1: What do you feel like the most embarrassing moment? Like, I kept washing my mum with the baseball ball in the washing machine like six times. And it was this ball from 1996. This ball was made from the World Australian Baseball League called the Sydney Blues that won the championship, and it's like 30 years in the washing machine. And my mum was furious, and I put it in like six times.
0: No, I like it, mate. You just said a sentence that you liked watching your mum in the washing machine with a baseball. And I thought, that's surreal. That is just so Dali-esque, man. Now, that's an Archibald painting. Mum in the washing machine with a baseball. You paint that, brother.
1: Yeah.
0: With your mum's face, your mum's cakeless face, I might add. No cake for Irani. Staring out of the washing machine forlornly at a baseball in her hand. Try and stop them.
1: But I think that maybe the Archibald Prize, Jeff, we were going to give you an Archibald Prize painting of you.
0: You were going to paint me.
1: I was paying and giving to the Archibald Prize since 2023.
0: Yeah, but they had no taste.
1: Yeah, no taste. And maybe my best friend Guy, I hope he be in the Archibald Prize for next year or me.
0: Yeah.
1: I'd like to be in the Archibald Prize.
0: Big hello. And you will be. You will be when I paint you.
1: Yeah.
0: When I paint you.
1: And Jeff, did you have an embarrassing moment things watching a sport thing for six times?
0: No, I have never had an embarrassing moment ever in my life, not once. Can we move on, please, now? There's no embarrassing moments here. Nothing to see. We are going to give a few what's ons.
1: What do you have what's on?
0: A few about towns.
1: What are we on?
0: So can you tell us what our first item is, Shay? If you look at the bottom of your sheet there.
1: Yeah.
0: Have you ever played pickleball?
1: Mm-hmm. Yes, I have.
0: Okay, can you read out the title of this one here? Maybe Hugh can find us a pickleball
1: song. What is the title I had to read? Pickleball Ultimate Community Centre.
0: That's the title you have to read.
1: Yes.
0: Read it again.
1: Is it Pickleball Community Centre, Ultimate Community Centre?
0: It is, and there we go, some beautiful pickleball sound effects.
1: Really?
0: Pickleball, yes. Like, who doesn't love pickleball? Who hasn't played pickleball? Don't answer.
1: My mum has.
0: Okay.
1: And you? We have, both of us.
0: But yes, you can play too.
1: Yes.
0: At Ultimo. It says, looking for a fun, low-impact way to stay active and meet new people? Drop by the Ultimo Community Centre for casual pickleball. Sounds kind of kinky, doesn't it? Casual pickleball. Sessions. Casual pickleball sessions held every Tuesday and Friday. Pickleball is a combination of tennis, table tennis, and badminton. Played on a badminton-sized court using a paddle and a perforated ball. It's a great way to improve your health, coordination, and balance while building new skills and friendships. All skill levels welcome. The details, please. Shay.
1: Details.
0: He's going to turn his page now. He's turning. He's turning. There we go. The details, please, Shay.
1: What's pickleball? What's on Ultimo Community Centre, 40 William Henry Street?
0: Yeah, that's William Henry Street, Ultimo.
1: Ultimo costs mostly day, weekly, $7.02928311111.
0: 3111. That's triple right. One. That's pickleball at Ultimo Community Centre. And that's our first community announcement for this afternoon on Eastside FM 89.7, where you're listening to Breaking Waves with Shay.
1: It's our 215 episode, 214.
0: You always say that.
1: Yeah, it's the first episode today. We haven't done a while.
0: Yeah, confusingly, it's our first episode back after a few weeks off. But as you say, it's our 8 millionth episode.
1: Do we have something on? I think it was something about the
0: we've got a what's on
1: the pickleball. Was it the music of Matt Treville?
0: No. That's the Rustin Kelly's gone.
1: No, this one.
0: Oh, okay. The item two.
1: Yeah.
0: Well, let's play a song. By the band to whom or which the next item belongs, and this band is called Close to Forever, and they are a Sydney band featuring a bunch of superb singers and musicians, including people like Dale Caldwell and Ben Fink and Chris Abrahams. Right, he plays in the next man.
1: Chris Abraham. I found on the internet the American president. Sorry, I'll talk to you later.

0: That is Close to Forever. And we've got they've got a gig coming up, a very special event. Do you want to give us some details here, Sean?
1: What is all the music? Matchville.
0: Marrickville.
1: Marrickville, Close to Forever, Tug Dugley at the, what's it called?
0: Camelot
1: at
0: Marrickville.
1: Thursday, 9 of July.
0: Are you going to come?
1: What day?
0: Thursday, 9th of July. Anyway.
1: I would come. Maybe if Mum will take me. Yes.
0: I'll read the details. Close to Forever. I'm delighted to be back at the Camelot Lounge in Marrickville for a night of special delights. Close to Forever is the creative love child of Dale Caldwell and Ben Fink. They are a purposefully curated collective of some of Australia's most acclaimed and talented musicians. Their sound has been described as searing and haunting listening, a mix of rich vocal harmony with luscious arrangements featuring elements of art pop, jazz, alt folk and improvisation. Close to Forever play original works and interpret material by master songcrafters such as Elvis Costello and Nina Simone. They've created a distinctive sound centered on close vocal harmony, hypnotic rhythm, ethereal sonic landscapes and improvisation, and feature master singers and musicians. But wait, Shay, there's more. That's right. Supporting Close to Forever on Thursday the 9th of July at the Camelot Lounge will be the incredibly famous and talented Sydney-based performance poet Tug Dumley. Tug, who also masquerades as Jeff Forrester, is a Sydney poet who has performed for millennia at venues, festivals and schools. He has been a resident poet and blah, blah. Anyway, Tug Dumley is going to be on with Close to Forever. Close to Forever, supported by Tug Dumley doing spoken word. What are the details? Where about Shay? He's turning the page, people. I can tell you, it is at Marrickville.
1: So Close Forever for Tug Dugley at Marrickville, Thursday 9 of July from 7 p.m. Tickets are $40.
0: Yes, so you can either pre-book through Sticky Ticks, I think, or get them at the door. But it's like I am a yes. I have to declare an interest. I am doing the gig myself, but I would not promote something I didn't believe is going to be fantastic. And this band, Close to Forever, are a superb quintet.
1: Are you singing about a poet today?
0: You want a poem?
1: Yes, please.
0: You want a poem?
1: Yes.
0: All right. This is a shortish poem. It's called Malentine. You get it? It's
1: not like Malentine.
0: Malentine.
1: Okay.
0: Not Valentine.
1: Malentine. Okay.
0: I whittled a forest to make your wooden leg, turned the sea plastic to give you clothes pegs. To build a kitchen, I smoked the sky. To mould you a mud pack, I made the meadows styes. To keep your bath abrim, I dam the streams and level the hills for the view of your dreams. I shrank the poles to ice cubes to cool your drink, perfected scent on animals to hide your human stink. I melted fleeting species to give you eyelash glue. I'd love to find your flowers, but I've dumped the world for you.
1: Was this poet about the world?
0: Yes.
1: Is it trying to tell about the planet?
0: Yes.
1: And trying to save the planet?
0: Yes.
1: And giving life and nature?
0: Yeah. It's basically saying that, it's kind of playing with it. You know, Valentine's Day, you give people flowers.
1: Flowers.
0: And chocolates, but flowers. So maybe that was the point of view. And I call it Malentine's Day. Mal means like bad. Yeah. Almost like the opposite of Valentine's Day.
1: Like giving Valentine's Day to my girlfriend or Antonia, or giving to my mum. My mum's special day of Valentine's Day. I'm sorry I ruined her birthday party, but sometimes it's a cake.
0: Next Valentine's Day or birthday, you can give her a cake.
1: Yeah.
0: Which you don't eat first.
1: And bad manners.
0: Yeah. And maybe... I got to find out, what are the circumstances under which you ate the cake that you were going to give your mother first of all? What happened? Walk me through it. Did you take the cake into a toilet cubicle and sort of gobble the whole thing?
1: Yes. Yeah, gobble all the cake, yes.
0: You gobbled the cake in a toilet cubicle in the art gallery.
1: Yeah.
0: Is that what happened?
1: Yeah.
0: Oh, man. Did you have candles on it or anything?
1: No candles.
0: But you brought a sliver of the chocolate cake out of the toilet cubicle to give to your mother at the art gallery for her birthday.
1: I put it in the shop of the art gallery, and then I gobbled the food and I didn't want to do it, and it was a bit wrong.
0: Okay.
1: Have you ever had an embarrassing moment to eat your mum's cake?
0: No. I've never eaten my mum's cake, but I'm sure your mum's a lovely person and she's very forgiving, and she wouldn't have minded you gobbling her chocolate birthday cake in a toilet cubicle at the art gallery.
1: She didn't give me that because she was a bit upset about the cake.
0: A bit upset about the cake.
1: Yeah.
0: Arani, like, the happiest of birthdays. I hope the cake's all behind you now. Shay will make up for it, won't you, son?
1: Maybe I'll give them Tim Tams. I have a dedicated song. Maybe we should play a song for Arani's son. Make her chill, not think about the cake. And maybe I made a mistake and I ate all the cake and I fingered myself.
0: I made a mistake, I ate the cake that was not baked. I would not forsake the cake for my mother to make.
1: Can we play a happy birthday song for my mom?
0: That's a brilliant idea, Shay. Look,
1: should we play a song for a happy birthday for my mom?
0: I was going to play something at the end myself, but I think it's a far, far better thing that you do to try and make up and get in the good books with your mum.
1: Yeah.
0: Rather than try and make her a packet cake yourself, is to play some sort of happy birthday makeup song for Arani.
1: What you got there?
0: What's you pulled up? Do you know this one, Shay?
1: Oh, I know this song.
0: It's
1: Stevie Wonder's.
0: Beautiful. Oh, yes.
1: The song for my mum.
0: Anyway, you've been listening to
1: my mum, and it's for a decade for my mum.
0: You've been listening to
1: Eastside Radio 89.7. It's Shay and the Jeff Show, and this is a decade song to my mum. For her 67-year-old birthday.
0: Breaking waves.
1: I'm really sorry I did to you. It's really bad. I didn't mean to do, but this is for you. Dedicate the song. Would enjoy your 67th birthday.
0: That's beautiful, Shay.
1: Happy birthday, Mum.
0: See you from Breaking Waves.
1: Bye-bye.
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Tumen Ashunen o Planet Romanistan, Kata o Sydney, Australia. Welcome to Planet Romanistan. This is a musical journey through the rich and diverse sounds of the Roma people, be they the tribes of the Kale in Spain, the Lovari, Caldarash in Eastern Europe, the Manush and Sinti of Western Europe, the Dom and the Lom of the Middle East. We celebrate the rhythms, the songs, the stories, the artists of Roma culture from around the world. And I'm Sarah Bedak here with you tonight. I'm from the Sydney-based Romani fusion band Lola Lavina. It's a total pleasure to be here with you tonight. We are not entirely featuring Romani artists tonight. We're taking a little bit of a detour and just featuring some really gorgeous world musicians, I suppose. We could categorize it as we're going to start with Sydney-based Iranian-born Hamed Sadeghi, who's a multi-award-winning Persian-Australian tar player and composer, known for his seamless fusion of Persian classical music with Western contemporary and jazz traditions. Sadeghi's work reflects his cultural heritage and innovative musical vision, shaped by his training in Tehran as a Persian classical musician. And we want to thank you from Eastside Radio, Hamed, for your donation of tickets to your upcoming show for our radiothon. Thank you so much to the lucky person that won those, that won the double pass. And Hamed Sadeghi has got a concert at the City Recital Hall on the 5th of September, and it's to promote his new album, Comfortable. Absolute, like, jazz royalty playing with him. And tonight we're going to play a couple of tracks. We're going to start with Inherited Accidentally from Hamed Sadeghi's album, Empty Voice.

You're on Planet Romanistan tonight on Eastside Radio 89.7 FM. We have been listening to Hamed Sadeghi. We heard Inherited Accidentally from the album Empty Voices, followed by Black and White from Afternoon Tea at 6. Then we heard a band called Krok with their version of Ai Diano. And just now we have been listening to the Balkan Ethno Orchestra, a Sydney-based band, contemporary world music experience that seeks to preserve and rejuvenate century-old stories by blending traditional and modern music elements that the Balkan Ethno Orchestra gives new life to forgotten songs in today's generation. Next up, we're going to hear from Zulia and the Children of the Underground, a critically acclaimed Melbourne-based outfit formed in 2003 by Tata, Russian vocalist and songwriter Zulia Kamolova, known for her unique sound, often described as Euro cabaret jazz, colliding with heart-rending lullabies. The band beautifully blends traditional Tatar and Russian roots with contemporary world music and art music influences. And we're going to hear one of my favourite tracks from Zulia, Leaving.

Thanks so much for joining me on Planet Romanistan tonight. We have been listening to Shaban by Ramovic from Pena, our Gypsy Legend album. After that, we heard Maya with Salt Rain. Sorry, Maya was the song. The album was Salt Rain, and that was from Shashila Raman. Then we've just been listening to a few tracks by Božo Vrečo and Halka. The last track we heard was Kiša Pipala, such a beautiful song. And Halka revives the golden age of Sevta, Bosnian blues, with grace, the grace of tradition and the freshness of youth. Their name Halka means circle in Bosnian, a symbol of unity and intimacy. And the rich, delicious vocals are by Božo Vrečo. Next up, we're going to hear from the band Newtopia. They're a Norwegian world music ensemble, best known for blending gypsy swing, African grooves, Arabic melodies into vibrant cross-cultural sounds. Their albums, including Nomad and Antres, showcase instrumental storytelling that transports listeners across continents. And we're going to hear a track called UFB from the album Nomad from Newtopia.

Thanks so much for joining me tonight. It's been a total pleasure to have you with me. We've just been listening to my band, Lola Lovina. We heard Shuntemor from our Mai Shukar Desh album. And then we just heard Chaye from our Roma Sapien album. We've got a very special gig on the 15th of August that I'd love to invite you all to. It's at the Blue Mountains Theatre. It's a bit of a drive, but it will be worth it. It's going to be just a beautiful concert with incredible musicians, including Jess Randall from the Crooked Fiddle Band on violin. Amazing. And some other original Lolo members. There's going to be some storytelling elements as well, and some beautiful projections from beautiful friends, artists that have put that together, and we're really excited about that. So it's going to be like a multi-dimensional gig, 15th of August, Blue Mountains Theatre. Thank you so much for joining us tonight. Please stay tuned for Spirit House, which is coming up next. And I am going to leave you with Divan Hana. We listen to a lot of Sevda on this show, it's true. And here's some more. Divan Hana, Grana Odbora. Achen Devlesa.

Good evening. It's 8 o'clock at Teesside Radio on 89.7 FM. My name's Neil Maccabee and you're now listening to Spirit House. And thank you very much to Sarah for Planet Romanistan. It's my turn to give you some sounds to take you through Monday evening a little bit further. So this evening is the show is going to be focusing on a French net label based in Paris who specialise in releasing experimental music. It's run by an artist called Jean-Luc Hervé Bertolo, and he's been around for quite some time releasing his own music, which is characterised by electronic and

That's a track by John T. Harrison. It's called Clang, and it was originally released in 1982. It appears on a brand new compilation released by the Murmur en Temporel label. The compilation is called Electroacoustic Music History, and that's from Volume 17 that came out last week. It's a part of a 40-volume collection that the label is going to release. Begins in, I think, 1925, and so far they're up to 1980, 81, 82, I think. So it's, you know, if you're into experimental music, there are lots of interesting names such as Stockhausen, John Cage, and other names of note. That's something that's an ongoing project from the label. So that was Clang by John T. Harrison. Before that, I played you Beyond the Clouds. That was by GL, and that's on an album called Reconnection, a recent release as well on that label. And so next I've got coming up Lincoln Woods, which is a Hungarian project. Hungarian artist, I should say, whose work is mainly based on the use of the synthesizer, sequencer, and arpeggiator. So he released an album a couple of years ago called On the Waving Sea of Life. And this track I've got for you is called Inadvertently.

That track was called Inadvertently, and it's by Lincoln Woods, and it's on an album called On the Waving Sea of Life, released in 2023. You're listening to Spirit House on Eastside. This evening's show is devoted to a net-based French label called Murmur Intemporel, or Timeless Murmur, if you prefer. And so I'm just highlighting some of their releases. They've been going for quite some time, but I'm trying to just get the recent stuff for you to have a listen to. All very experimental. I got it there eventually. The track I played for you before that was by Arcane Waves and Clopen. The track was called The Graveyard of Broken Screens, and it's on an album that was released a month ago called Raw Derelict. Now, another artist I wanted you to have a listen to from this label is a guy called Adrian Newton. He's known for ambient music and experimental sound art. And his work explores ecological themes and human impacts on the environment. So he's been focusing on creating soundscapes from micro loops and found sounds and that reflect his deep interest in sound and ecology. He released an album in 2020 called Life Forms in the Invisible World, and this track's called Pyrodicta.

more experimental electronic music. That is that track's by a French artist known as Zerine Toys, and the track I played you was called Psychonavigation Aléatoire. I think that's the right way of saying it, which in English is Random Psychonavigation, and it's on an album that he released the beginning of the year called Clang of Noise. Now he's been around for quite some time. Began his career as classical training on piano and percussion, but moved into improvised music. And he does work for exhibitions, documentary movies, and other kind of. His work is kind of timeless landscapes, and yeah. So that was Zerine Toys, and before that, I played you Adrian Newton. With a track called Pyro Dicta from his Life Forms in the Invisible World, released in 2020. Newton's work reflects his commitment to environmental conservation and ecological awareness. That album, Life Forms in the Invisible World, is on the French label that I'm featuring this evening called Murmure Intemporel. What have I got next is by the head of the label, Jean-Luc Hervé Berthelot. It's a track called, I've got to get my pronunciation right on this, Mécanique de l'ombre, it means limpo mechanisms. And it's on an album he released at the beginning of the year. So, yeah, have a listen to this.

That's a track by JL, the name of the track being On the Threshold of Sleep, and it's on his recent album Reconnection.

a compilation of his works. Originally appeared on an album called the Xeno VF Synthdrome. And before that, I played you Bertolo, a track called Mécanique de l'ombre 5. And that's Limbo Mechanisms 5 on an album called Collection of Sounds, released earlier this year, at the beginning of the year. You're listening to Spirit House on Eastside. Now, next up, I've got a collaboration between Arcane Waves and Clopen. The track is called Starting Electric Furnace. It's on an album called Rusted Assemblage. And then that'll be followed by a track by Riccardo Mandolini. So first up is Arcane Waves and Clopen.

Ricardo Mandolini and a track called Canción de Madera, translates to Wooden Song, and it appears on an album, a compilation that's just been released called Electro Acoustic Music History, Volume 17, 1980-81. That's on the Murmur Intemporel label, the Paris-based label that I've been featuring this evening. And before that, you heard Starting Electric Furnace by Arcane Waves and Clopen. That's on an album that came out earlier this year on the same label. The album's called Rusted Assemblage. Now, you've been listening to me, Neil Maccabee, on Spirit House, Eastside Radio, 89.7 FM. Coming up next is Listening Space. So that just leaves me with one other track to round off this evening's experimental sounds. So I've decided to give you the opening track, indeed the title track of the Lincoln Woods album. It's called On the Waving Sea of Life. And that concludes this evening's Spirit House. Thank you very much for listening. And I hope you have a lovely week. Goodbye.

Good evening, everybody out there, and welcome to Listening Space on Eastside Radio 89.7 FM. My name is Laura Altman, and it's a pleasure to be with you here this evening hosting Listening Space, Eastside Radio's exploratory music program, experimental music, improvised music, all sorts of other outer sounds. Thanks, Neil, for Spirit House. And yeah, I am broadcasting to you live this evening from the Paddington Studios on Gadigal land. I am in the Alan Slate studio. And I'm going to be sharing a few new releases today from local artists and a little bit beyond, and about some gigs. I'm going to be talking about a few events that are happening this week and in the coming weeks in Sydney. We'll start off with the music of Trio Vents, which is Jim Denley, Peter Farah and Dale Gorfinkel. This is an album that was released officially last year, but they're having their launch event this Sunday in Marrickville. Stick around and I'll tell you a little bit more about it, but we're going to start with the first track from, well, the first of two tracks on this album. This is Vent 1. Jim Denley flutes, Peter Farah hot plates, orbies and submerged tiles, and Dale Gorfinkel on air drums. 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

I'm

You're listening to Listening Space on Eastside Radio, 89.7 FM. And that was a little track from the forthcoming album that's being released this week by Tonebird, which is the duo of Romy Khan and Melanie Herbert. The long-awaited album of these two exquisite musicians. This was recorded several years ago now, in 2022, at Tempe Jets, which sadly is no more. And it releases this Sunday there'll be a gig launch at 21 Shepherd Street in Marrickville. And that track was called Shriek. We're going to listen to another from their album really shortly. But yeah, I'm getting my details all in order. So the album is called In a Room by the River. And yeah, it's coming out this weekend. So Sunday, the 5th of July, just trying to get the time, 6:30 p.m. And the other group that's playing at that gig, so Tonebird and also Vents, who we heard a track from just at the top there. So we listened to Vent 1 by Jim Denley, Peter Farah and Dale Gorfingel, a.k.a. Vents. So double album launch this Sunday, 21 Shepherd Marrickville, which is 21 Shepherd Street. And yeah, highly recommend both groups and the venue, of course. You can find details about that at emus.space, along with many other happenings in Sydney that are coming up. We'll be talking more about a few gigs on the horizon this week, but let's keep going with a bit more Tonebird. So you can pre-order their album on the Split Rec Bandcamp, that's the label, Split Rec, SPLITREC .bandcamp.com. But there's one preview track, that's what we just listened to, Shriek. I'm very lucky that I've got even more previews, secret ones that I can share with you. So let's have a listen to Chatter, which is the fifth track on the album. This is Chatter by Tonebird from In a Room by the River. I think it's the fourth track. And yeah, Melanie Herbert and Romy Khan.

That was the opening track from the forthcoming release by Sound the Alarm, which is a project instigated by Clayton Thomas as a dedication to and in support of the children of Palestine. This is from their album, so it's coming out this week. It's called Save Me Last. And that was the first track, Waves, which I guess is a little prelude to the larger work, a 42-minute track called Alma from Under the Rubble. If you actually head to the Bandcamp page for this album, you can read a little bit more about the project. But Clayton writes here, created as a response to the ongoing horror in Palestine, Save Me Last is a meditation on resilience in the face of existential random and omnipotent violence. And all the money that goes, all the money from records sold will go to fundraise for children in Gaza towards organizations working on the ground. And there is an event for this release, which is also a fundraiser, of course. It's this week. It's this Wednesday, the 1st of July. Pardon my scrambled words this evening. I do apologize. Sound the Alarm, Save Me Last album release is this Wednesday, the 1st of July at Newtown Mission Church, on King Street, which is an incredible, building. If you haven't been there, I'd go and have a look and a listen. But this will be a particularly poignant event. There'll be a 20-piece ensemble playing, so that's the Sound the Alarm Collective, playing compositions from this release, Save Me Last, and also other works. There'll be two sets. The event is called 8 o'clock sharp, which, as I may have mentioned before, I presume means it starts at 8 o'clock sharp. as I mentioned, all proceeds from the event and from music sold will go directly to aid organizations on the ground, working on the ground in Palestine, Gaza. Incredible lineup of musicians, slightly different on the recording to those performing, but I'll read them out tomorrow. This Wednesday you'll hear Jack Stoneham, Hinano Fujisaki, Sam Gill, Peter Farah, Gabriella Hill, Matthew Ottignon, Sarah Purden, Simon Frenchy, Alex Rapak, Louis Wishart, Elizabeth Jigalin, Saskia Shearer, Clayton Thomas, Henry Hall, Lauren Samouris, Novak Manojlovic, Mariel Roberts, Peter Hollow, Freya Shack Arnett, Philippa Murphy Haste, Keena Wilkins, Hilary Geddes, Ani Hanna, and Mesa Alamedine. So if even one of those names was something you recognize, then I'm sure you'll be curious to check out this incredible music and this project spearheaded by Clayton Thomas. So that's Sound the Alarm for Palestine. And you can find more info about that gig at emus.space. That's emus.space. Just before that track, we had another beautiful work by Tonebird, which, as I mentioned before, is the duo of Romy Khan and Melanie Herbert. And it's such a treat to finally hear that recording. It's out on CD. You can grab copies this weekend at 21 Shepherd on Sunday evening. That's Sunday, the 5th of July. They're playing alongside Vents, as I mentioned before. And you can find, info about that at emus.space. The track we listened to was called Chatter. And if anyone spent any time at the Tempe Jets music and art space by Brand X, there's a particular beep that happened in that building, and if you're attuned to it like my ears are, I immediately
That sound immediately places me back there. It appeared in that track. I think just once. But anyway. Shout out to Tonebird folks and affiliates if you're listening. All right. My name is Laura Altman and it's coming up to 10:30. 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And there's also an app, an Eastside FM app. So you can choose your adventure, your listening adventure, your listening means. All right, what should we do next? I'm going to keep on sort of dipping in and out of gigs that are happening in Sydney as a way to kind of frame what we're listening to today. And in just over a week, on the 9th of July, there's actually a lot happening. But one of the many gigs that's happening on that day is at the Sydney Opera House. It's actually quite a big production. It's Stellark, performance artist, sound artist Stellark, and Hullock, which is the project of James Hullock, and the Amplified Elephants, which is an awesome neurodiverse ensemble. And maybe we'll start actually, I'll probably play a couple of things connected to that show, but it is, yeah, at the Sydney Opera House on the 9th of July. And it'll be quite something. The event's called Stellark Antipodean Apparatus. Okay, what are we going to start with? Let's listen to this track from the Amplified Elephants and Hullock. Let's listen to the title track. It's called Black Skies. So on this album, it actually came out this year, February 19, 2026. And yeah, the ensemble, the Amplified Elephants, is Robin McGrath, Jay Houston, Stephen Hagiliasis, Esther Tuddenham, and Daniel Munnery with Hullock on electric guitar. And yeah, we'll listen to the title track. So the album's called Black Skies, and this is Black Skies, the Amplified Elephants with Hullock.

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This is Listening Space, and we just had a few tracks in a row. Let me rewind and let you know what we were listening to. So just then we had a track from the brand new release from local, are they a trio? I think they're a trio. DPRK from the brand new album LP Gnomes of Zurich. That was the track Willkommen in KMS. And DPRK are Richard Fielding, Nick Dan, and Duke Wyatt. And they are releasing that album on the 9th of July, which is the date I mentioned before. There's lots happening on the 9th of July. But yeah, that's Thursday, the 9th of July at Lazy Thinking in Dulwich Hill. There'll be other bands. Factory Breath, which is a project of Chris Petros, and Ox and Ox, a band from or an act from New Zealand. So that's 7 p.m. on Thursday, the 9th of July. And I also played some music just before that from another gig that's happening that very same night, which I like to think is good that we've got things to choose from and that we should, there's lots of options in this town at the moment. So Stellark, Antipodean Apparatus is the show that's happening at the Sydney Opera House on the 9th of July as well. So just then we listened to Stellark and Hulick and the ensemble Bolt from a release, Stellar Metal Arc. We listened to the first track, which is called Curves Dark. And I thought I'd just read you a tiny bit of the blurb from that gig in case it entices you. So, yeah, it's Stellark, Hulick and the Amplified Elephants who are playing the gig. It says, having put away the meat hooks and body suspensions, Stellark now encases himself in machinery and becomes symbiotic with the next stage of human evolution, cyborg. And Hulick has built robotic sound machines that represent some other futurist pathway born from the Industrial Revolution. Violins have never been so redefined. And then we'll also have on that show Amplified Elephants, neurodiverse ensemble. They build anciently modern sound worlds from these creation augmenting machines. So that is all up on emuse.space if you want to check out more about those events. So yeah, just before we heard the Stellar Metal Arc, Stellark and Hulick, we also listened to a track from Amplified Elephants, that group, the other group that's playing that show, traveling up from Melbourne. We listened to Black Skies, which is the title track of their most recent release, which is such a world. That was amazing. Incredible voices in there as well. All right. My name is Laura Altman, actually. And the show is Listening Space. In the next day or so, you'll be able to check out all the tracks up on the Eastside website if they're not up there later tonight, and listen back if you're interested in hearing anything again. I might leave you this evening before we move, before you stay exactly where you are and listen to Radio Clash, and I depart this station. I was going to play something from another gig that's happening this weekend. It is the annual Microfest, the Festival of Microtonal Music, at Cogra School of Arts, Sydney Microfest number 8.
For anyone that is interested in, who loves or doesn't even know anything about microtonal music but is curious, there'll be two concerts, one at 2 p.m. and one at 4:30 p.m. With a whole program of microtonal compositions and explorations. Some names you might know, Craig Grady, Brad Gill, The Music Box Project, Amanda Cole, Greg Shima, and much more. And one of the pieces on the program is this piece by composer Michael Dixon called Orbit. And I've just found have access to, if it makes me do the passwords, I'll know, a track by Michael Dixon called Orbit. I'll see if I can get it on the other device. All right, let's give it a go. I think we got it. This is Orbit by Michael Hugh Dixon. You're listening to Listening Space, and don't go anywhere. This microtonal horn music will take you all the way up to Radio Clash at 11 p.m. Good night from me.

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1: Hello.
2: Hello.
1: Hello, how are we tonight?
0: We're pretty good. There's some new voices in the studio again tonight.
1: You might remember us from last week.
0: You might. You might remember us too.
1: Us too, but...
0: But...
1: There might be a new voice around as well. Who are you?
2: Pleasure to meet you.
0: Ooh,
2: put her here.
0: I don't know if I know this.
1: What's your name?
2: I am Leo.
1: Thank you for being here, Leo.
2: In the flesh, the one and only. Calling for duty.
0: Ooh, okay. Thank you. Yeah, thanks for joining us. I'm a little bit unsure about how this is going to go. It's a little bit, this is new territory here, but
1: things are up in the air, I will say that.
0: Going smoothly so far.
1: Yeah. with the things at the station, a little rocky right now.
0: That's true.
1: The east side is down, but we're up.
0: We're up.
1: Yeah. And we're going to keep bringing you some music.
0: Keep rolling on Leela's iPhone hotspot tonight.
1: Yeah.
0: Wi-Fi might be a little patchy, but don't you worry. We've got this under the wraps.
1: Lots of beautiful music in store for you.
0: All downloaded.
1: DJ Sabine on the decks. Yeah. And
0: oh, yeah.
1: Why should we just kick off with some music?
0: Let's do it.
2: I love music.
1: Playing for us, Leela?
0: So, first up, I have the J-pop legend herself, Poison Girlfriend, with a nice little... I don't think there's any... Oh, there's a few lyrics in this song, but it's a little instrumental kind of beat. Oregon? Oregon? Do you reckon that's how you pronounce
1: it? I'd say Oregon.
0: Oregon. It's pronounced like that. From her 1994 album, Love Me. Let's give it a listen.

A hug is one of the few things only primates do, and June 29 is the day to give one. Hug Holiday, celebrated on June 29.

0: I like that. It was beautiful.
1: Wow, that's very cool.
0: And before that, we heard SUV Live from MJ Lenderman's live album, MJ Lenderman and the Wind, Live and Loose, which was released on November 17, 2023.
1: Look at you.
0: Yeah.
1: You just had that ready?
0: Yeah.
2: Oh, yeah.
0: No, I just knew that in my mind. That was recorded at Pitchfork Music Festival after party. That was held at the Lincoln Hall in Chicago. And also, that album was recorded from a show at the Lodge Room in LA.
1: Nice to meet you. I'm AI Overview.
0: Hey! That was not AI Overview.
1: No, I'm just messing around.
0: Yeah, no, Radio Clash is no stranger to Mr. Lenderman, as we'll find out later.

0: Can you guys hear Lila right now? They're just checking in. Call in and let us know if you can hear Lila.
1: Let us know if you can hear Lila.
2: I can't
1: really hear.
0: Well, maybe Lila, you could speak into Leo's mic.
1: It's
2: a very good idea.
0: Oh,
2: hello,
0: I can hear you now. I can hear you. Well, maybe we should reannounce what you played at the top there.
2: A good idea. I just played Heat by the amazing Joanne Robertson and Dean Blunt off their 2013 album Stone Island. And I was just going to give a little shout out to a great Sydney band, The Afterthoughts, who played an MJ Lindemann cover at their most recent gig at the Everly a few weeks ago on a Friday. So, yes, the Mr. Lindemann is no stranger to Radio Clash and the hosts at this great radio station. So, yeah.
0: And apologies for a previous silence I think one of our mics is perhaps not working.
2: That's okay, though. Peace out from me. I'm going to pass it back over to Sabine and Leo.
0: Yeah, and what do you got for us today, Leo?
1: It's a shame. Well, I've got some more songs.
0: You got some more songs?
1: Yeah, and also just got some good times and some fun hypotheticals whenever you'd like them.
0: Oh, I'd love to hear a hypothetical.
1: What would you do if... Would you rather never have a source again or never listen to a song ever again?
0: Never have source again. This sounds like a familiar...
1: No, I just made it just now.
0: Yeah, interesting. Never listen to music again or never have a source. I think I'd have to say I would never have source again.
1: Never source again.
0: Never.
1: On pizza, that's on everything. That's pesto, every source.
0: So, Leela, what about you? Would you rather never listen to music or never have source again? Come in close here.
2: Ooh, hello. Hello again. I don't really know. I think it depends what the source is.
0: But No source ever again.
2: Honestly, never. No source ever again.
0: Yeah.
2: Music is...
1: There's
2: a much more dark and sad would you rather that reminds me of my answer to this. And it's, would you rather cut off all your limbs or never listen to music again? And I still low-key said... That's a privileged thing to say, because I do still have my limbs, but... Yeah,
1: that's a great thought to leave us.
2: Because listening to music is like, it's everything. Like, that is really...
1: Yeah.
2: It makes my day sometimes. So.
1: Makes my life, honestly. Yeah. That's what it's all about. Sometimes I think there might be nothing else more important in the world.
0: Yeah, well, why don't we prove
1: that
0: how important that is with our
1: next song, Till the Morning Comes, which was released in 1970, and it's at just 1 minute and 17 seconds, and it's one of Neil Young's shortest songs on his catalog.
0: Okay, well, then, let's hear it.

0: You are listening to Mr. Somewhere by This Mortal Coil off their 2012 album Blood Remastered. I'm pretty sure that album came out much earlier, but this was the remastered version of from 2012. So yeah, pretty cool. And a little fun fact, I was actually in their 100th top listeners in 2022. So must have been going through some mellow times. But yeah,
1: that was really
0: sweet
1: beautiful.
0: Song.
1: And then you had another song right before that.
0: I did. I played a little funky song by Rat Section called 0207, which is a single from 2025. Pretty cool little band there. I actually don't know much about them, but I'll find out.
1: Where are they from?
0: Maybe.
1: They're not Australian.
0: I feel like they're British.
1: Yeah.
0: I feel like they're from the UK.
1: Cool.
0: Yeah.
1: And at the top, Leo, what did you play?
2: I played a 1970 song by Neil Young called Till the Morning Comes. And it's a really fun, lovely song. And it's one of his shorter songs at only 1 minute and 17 seconds.
1: Yeah, it's gone too soon.
2: Yeah.
1: I will say.
2: Yeah.
1: You might have heard something in one of our first songs that
2: it was a cool
1: wasn't really meant to happen, but I think I kind of liked it anyway. And it was a little...
0: I think it was a blessing in disguise. I think it was a little nod to today's very special day
1: National Hug Day, which is beautiful, as last time Lila and I were here was National Kissing Day.
0: Oh, it's every Monday. You're going to got to lighten it up a little. But yeah, you heard it was actually us trialing our new DJ track, which is a combination of a man saying happy National Hug Day over Poison Girlfriend's awesome track, and we'll be
1: spinning that
0: on the deck
1: soon. Sometime soon.
0: Maybe
1: watch this space and such.
0: Yeah, maybe, like, I don't know, you could find us at the Vic on the Park or the Courthouse Hotel. Yeah. The Courthouse Pub in Newtown has actually received a new edition of a DJ that plays every Friday night. So trying to be a little Merrivale there, but you know what? That's okay. Respect it.
1: Yeah. And big thank you to Laura from Listening Space show and
0: great
1: for
0: episode.
1: All the help in the studio.
2: True that. And who have you guys given a hug today to?
0: I like these convo switches. They're fun. I don't actually think I've given a hug to anyone.
1: Leela, can I have a hug?
0: Yeah, of course you can.
1: Oh, thank you.
0: I'll give you a hug as soon as we play the next track.
1: Okay. Just so when you're listening to the next track, just know that we're all hugging.
0: We're having
1: studio.
0: A group hug. You should hug someone today if you're listening. It's a great way to release dopamine. It's a natural way to share your love for others.
1: And the track coming up next is Marionette by the Twisted Teens, which are a really awesome band.
0: I like this track. We didn't get time to play it last week, didn't we? So now we're gonna give it a listen. Very nice.

0: Well, that was The Last Day of Summer by The Cure off their 2000 album Blood Flowers. My favorite The Cure album to have ever existed.
1: How good. The cure to your ailments.
0: The cure to
2: not having any source, because now you only have music because that's what you chose
0: right?
2: before.
0: So. And you know who else might need a cure?
2: Oh.
1: People who don't have limbs.
0: Maybe yep, someone that usually hosts this radio show.
2: That's a good point. We're just going to give a little shout out to Marlon and Alfie right now, who Marlon currently has, well, did have some terrible sickness on his holiday in China. He was vomiting on a train from Shanghai to Beijing. So, yep, that's just, we're just giving our peace and love out there. But
0: love to Marlon.
2: He needs to, hopefully he's tuning in right now and they're feeling a little better.
0: Yeah.
1: Oh, I hope Marlon's okay.
0: What did we hear before The Cure there, Leo?
1: Well, I'm really glad that you asked. We heard Little Devil by Colin Miller, which was released in April 25th of 2025, and it's the 8th track on his sophomore album, Losin'. And that's Colin Miller, not to be confused with the Australian former cricketer, who is 1.8 meters tall and 62 years old.
2: Wow. Okay, AI overview.
1: Actually, I put a lot of effort into those facts. And I really regret saying that about the same that Sabine did.
2: Mm. Yeah, it'll always always come back to bite you. Like, hopefully that didn't come back to bite our lovely listeners just then, because maybe I burst your eardrums, but hopefully not.
1: Yeah, sorry for clipping the mic a few times there.
0: Yes, well,
2: we were thinking, shall we play a little game?
0: I would love to play a little game.
2: I reckon. So, we're going to play a little game of Guess Who. Just to do something different. People are going to miss it when we're gone and Alfie and Marlon have returned.
0: Back to the boring old ways.
2: Exactly. Enjoy it while you can. So, I've got someone in my mind.
0: You've got someone in your mind.
2: It's a famous person. I'm going to give you a clue. So yeah, it's a famous lady. I like her a lot and she makes great music.
0: I think I know who it is, but I'm not going to say it yet.
2: Okay.
0: I'm going to whisper it out. No, I'm not.
1: Famous lady, name a woman.
0: I think I know exactly who it is. I'm just not going to say so just yet.
2: We got to play the game. So like, yeah.
0: Okay. Give me.
1: Is it yes or no questions? Is that what we're doing?
2: I think that's a good idea. Yeah.
0: Okay.
2: Yes or no.
1: Is she in the room with us?
2: No, unfortunately not.
0: Did she play at Primavera Sound a few years ago?
2: Oh, this is so silly of me. Yes, she did.
1: Do I know who you're talking about? No.
2: I don't know.
0: Well, you and I both know Leela, so maybe this should be a game for Leo.
2: Ooh, yeah, this is good. That's a good idea. Yeah.
1: I'm really struggling because I don't know who was at Primavera a couple years ago.
0: Well, then ask some more questions. I like that now the game player has become the game master.
1: Is the genre vaguely indie rock?
2: Vaguely.
0: Vaguely, at times.
2: Some could say she's a very diverse artist who covers multiple genres, so...
1: What? Okay.
2: Sorry. A little clue. She's recently decided to transition into the country genre, like every other, like Beyoncé.
1: I'm worried I don't know who this is. What if I don't know? Is it? Are you certain that I know?
2: I'm certain that you know.
1: Is it Smurfs?
2: Ooh, deep cut. No, it's not. It's not. They have not. Smurfs should release a country album as well.
1: Right. I was thinking that could be a kind of an interesting development. Is it?
0: Ask some more questions.
1: Okay.
0: You gotta narrow it down.
1: What color is her hair?
2: Ooh, okay.
0: Brunette.
2: Yeah, brunette. Recently. Primarily? Yeah, she has changed her hair a few times. I'll give you a clue. In her 2011 release. Album that got her quite famous, that's when she blew up. She had like orange red dyed hair and she was on the cover.
1: Is it Chappell Roan?
0: No.
2: No, it's Sorry, Chapel. She does also have Oreo. That's, yeah, keep going. One more question.
1: Okay, it's not Chapel Roan. She's brunette, so I'm thinking Olivia Rodrigo. Oh, it's just too difficult. Well, a recent country album.
2: It hasn't come out yet. So maybe that's a bit niche for me to say.
0: Maybe if you listened to us last week, Leo, you might know, as Leela played something.
2: Oh, yeah.
0: By this artist.
2: I played an unreleased track by this artist.
1: That's it. I give up. Oh, who really? Is it?
0: You do the honors, Leela.
2: It's Lana Del Rey.
1: Oh, I should have guessed. Lana Del Rey, she just married a crocodile ranger. Is that right?
0: What?
2: A crocodile ranger. She married, an alligator catcher.
1: She married an alligator catcher. And I hear that their wedding was an absolute hoot. You guys should definitely look up the photos from that wedding. It looks beautiful. It's a place of love and just, yeah.
2: That's true. I'm surprised. What? You know more than I think you would about Lana. These photos were captured on a drone from 2 kilometers away. So I haven't even really seen many photos from her wedding. So yeah.
1: Well, I'm just disappointed in myself. I think Lana Del Rey is pretty great.
0: Yeah. Lana Del this, Lana Del that. What about Ellis Regina?
2: Ooh, true. Oh, nice segue.
1: Now you're speaking my language. Ellis Regina is a Brazilian icon of all things bossa nova, all things music.
0: I just really wish that this was a visual format right now and you could see the passion in Leo's face.
1: Cariñoso is the song that is going to be played, I believe, next by Ellis Regina. Please enjoy.
0: Let's hear it.

0: That was Silver by Josh Pyke from his 2003 to 2005 recordings, which
1: 2005.
0: Yeah, but it wasn't actually released until 2006.
1: Classic rookie mistake. You would think.
0: You would think that the 2003, but you would see it's in the name. They were recorded.
1: They recorded the song. It's a muso term for basically when you get a microphone and you hit the red button.
0: Yeah, and then you kind of do your thing, and then you can listen to that thing over and over again.
1: And yeah, and so, yeah.
0: That album is very like big. Well, Josh Pyke is an Australian folk singer that many of the patrons of this station might be familiar with. The top track of that album was actually put onto Triple J rotation, high rotation, which is how he kind of got his start with Thangs.
1: With Thangs.
0: Yeah. And what was before that?
1: Well, I'm really glad you asked. Before that, we had Live Jack by North Carolina singer-songwriter
0: no
1: MJ Lenderman.
0: Other than, yes.
1: 20. From his 2021 album, Ghost of Your Guitar Solo.
0: Oh my God, what
1: and
0: an album.
1: And that song was pretty good, but you might have heard it sounds a little bit strange. And I'm going to give you, throw out some muso terms right now, so just don't shy away. Basically, a lot of the high ends were cut off, and it sounded really muffled and kind of like it was going to a telephone. And I think that that adds a lot of nice character, and it was pretty fun to listen to.
0: Yeah, I was a little bit shocked upon hearing that, because I know a later version of this song, and I hadn't heard this version, actually.
1: Yeah, so Live Jack. And then before that was Cariñoso by Elis Regina.
0: I really
1: and
0: liked that.
1: That was her version from 1966, which was...
0: Oh, I'm just gonna turn you
1: up. Turn my mic up. And it was from her album, Elis. And the lyrics were written by João G. Barão.
0: Okay. Nice.
1: Yep, and it's pretty cool.
0: That was pretty, pretty awesome. And if you heard a little bit of a something in a later song.
1: It was on purpose.
0: I just love that song so much I had to start it again from the start because I wasn't listening hard enough at first.
1: Yeah. And it's just so we started sure that right again. Attention.
0: Yeah.
1: And I actually don't think you guys were paying attention.
0: What? Why do you think that?
1: Because they think I don't know, but I know that they're not paying attention.
0: Leo's always watching, always listening.
1: Yes. And hopefully you guys are listening.
0: To 89.7 FM tonight, Radio Clash, we are here with you. And you might have noticed that...
1: Someone's left.
0: Someone has left us.
1: And it was Leela Merrington. Sorry. Yeah. I shouldn't have said her last name, but...
0: Doxing her on the air.
1: And I also want to acknowledge the traditional custodians of this land.
0: Yes, that's a great...
1: While we're at it, I think...
0: I think you told me that you had a joke to tell me.
1: Later. Yeah. So a person walks into a bar. No, sorry. A person walks into the doctor and says, "Help me, doctor. Every single day I'm shrinking. Please, please. I need your help. I wake up. I'm shrinking. I go to sleep. I wake up. I'm shrinking. I've shrunk. Every time I wake up, I'm shrinking." The doctor says, "Well, son, you're just going to have to be a little patient."
0: Okay. No, I wasn't expecting to...
1: Laugh?
0: I wasn't expecting to be taken aback so... Love... that. Yeah, that was good. That was good, Leo. I will say that.
1: Yeah. Well, there's sort of a play on words there. So the patient is being told to be... more patient time-wise.
0: Okay, and up next we have Lou Reed was my babysitter.
1: Was he?
0: Yeah.
1: That's crazy. You never told me.
0: Yeah, and this is a song by Jeff Tweedy.
1: Of Wilco fame.
0: Yes. Yeah, really wanted to say of Wilco fame, so I handed that one over to him there.
1: And it sounds cool.
0: So. Yeah. This was from his 2025 triple album, I think. Hold up. What does that mean?
1: What?
0: Basically, there are 30 songs on this album, and it's called Twilight Override.
1: Twilight Override.
0: And yes, So, do you want to hear it?
1: Nah.
0: Okay, then
1: oh,
0: I guess
1: I'm joking.
0: We'll just...
1: Let's play it.
0: Okay, well, I'm just going to press.
1: Play that song, bro.

0: That was Early Stars by Jejune.
1: Wow.
0: Off their 2000 album entitled...
1: 2000 albums? That's way too many albums.
0: Their 2000 release entitled R.I.P., which now that I'm having a good old think about it...
1: It could be a bit sad.
0: It's kind of appropriately named, as that was also the year that this band disbanded.
1: R.I.P. to the band.
0: Yeah, do you know this band? The American
1: 90s
0: kind of emo, kind of rocky band.
1: That's what I was going to say.
0: They're pretty cool.
1: Yep, they're pretty cool.
0: And before that...
1: What did we have before that, Sabine?
0: We had a Brazilian song, I believe.
1: Oh, we did have a Brazilian song. Fala, which means to talk in Portuguese, which is the language spoken in Brazil for... those at home who just don't know anything about anything. Just kidding. So that was...
0: Thank you.
1: Yeah.
0: And at the top of 19... we had... Oh, yeah. Sorry, go on. No, you go. No, please. Please? No,
1: so, you go. So, Fala, that was a 1973 release by Secos e Molhados.
0: Sorry, I'm not laughing at your pronunciation. Oh, okay. I'm laughing at your concentration face.
1: Okay, yes. And that was in the album Volta de Secos e Molhados, which I don't know what that means, but it sounds just so romantic, doesn't it?
0: It does. Real romantic. And yeah, at the top there we had Lou Reed Was My Babysitter by
1: he
0: Jeff.
1: He was?
0: I told you, yeah. Do you not believe me?
1: Lou Reed Was Your Babysitter? Sorry. Lou Reed Was Your Babysitter and you didn't tell me.
0: I did tell you just then and earlier as well.
1: Anyway, so Lou Reed Was My Babysitter is a great song by Jeff Tweedy.
0: Of Wilco fame. Yeah, Good idea.
1: That's really cool. Wait, I like that little phrase you said right there, of Wilco fame. That was cool. Did you come up with that?
0: I did come up with that myself.
1: It's really cool.
0: Yeah. Wilco, do you know what that means? Will cooperate.
1: I cooperate.
0: I mean, that's like what you say on the radio.
1: I wonder what Wilco stands for.
0: Will cooperate.
1: Is that actually what that stands
0: for? Yeah, I mean, that's what my dad told me, so...
1: Does your dad listen to Wilco?
0: My dad
1: is cool, man.
0: Just knows all about walkie-talkies and such, and that's what you're saying.
1: Oh, is that what you're saying, a walkie-talkie?
0: Yeah, it's like, okay, let me say, like, over and out. Hey, it's me.
1: I'm so hung over.
0: Yeah, wait. Oh, is this a guest coming into the studio?
1: Yeah, sorry. Okay, so I'm busting for the bathroom.
0: Who is this?
1: Got to go. So, let me in. Sorry, guys, I have to go. This fellow, I just found him down the street. He's going to cover for me for a sec. Okay, be right back.
0: Leo, you didn't tell me about this.
1: Going.
0: You didn't?
1: Sorry, I'm going.
0: Okay, what? Hello? I'm so...
2: Hi there.
0: Hi. What's your name?
2: My name? You don't want to know my name, sweetheart.
0: Oh.
2: Jimmy Steaks.
0: Jimmy Steaks.
2: You can call me Steaks.
0: It's so nice to meet you. I'm so sorry. This is so abrupt.
2: What's your name, sweetheart?
0: I'm Sabine.
2: Put her here.
0: Yeah, so what's your thing? Where did you just get taken in off the street just now? I hear.
2: I work in the train tracks. I'm making them.
0: You make the train tracks. That's hard work. Is that hard work?
2: It's hard for some, easy for me.
0: Okay, that's really awesome. And do you... I have a question.
2: What do you do? What's your career?
0: Wait, I have a question about train tracks.
2: Ask away, sweetheart.
0: So, you know how there's always, like, the division into two different tracks and you can, like, pull the lever to, like, divert...
2: Missy, I don't know what the hell you're talking about.
0: But, like, say there were three people tied to one set of tracks and then one person tied to the other.
2: This is an average day on the job for me.
0: What do you do in that situation?
2: What we're talking about is an ethical dilemma.
0: Yeah.
2: Been there.
0: You have? Have you pulled the lever yourself?
2: So if it's going to go for basically either three people on the track, but it does a loop-de-loop after it hits three people, or just does nothing and doesn't hit anybody, which one would you pick?
0: I think...
2: I did a loop-de-loop.
0: you did the loop-de-loop?
2: Yeah.
0: Oh, okay. Leo?
2: I've got to go.
0: I think Leo's back.
2: Gotta go.
0: Oh, it was nice to meet you.
2: Checks. They don't make them themselves. See you later. Oh my gosh. That guy was weird.
0: Yeah.
2: Gave me a dirty stink eye on the way out. Hey.
0: Yeah, I don't know. I don't know where you found him, but.
2: Yeah. Hey, we got some listeners from around the world. Would you believe it?
0: Do we?
2: Yeah, we've got some listeners from all the way in the Netherlands.
0: Whoa. Hello.
2: Shout out to those people, Luke and Stella.
0: Hi, Luke and Stella. I hope you're having a beautiful... What time is it in the Netherlands?
2: Hell if I know.
0: Jimmy Six? Yeah.
2: Yeah, so, yeah.
0: Oh, what time is it? It is 12:19. Oh my gosh, 12:19? We're getting close to the end of the show here. Are you excited for the hang?
2: For the hang?
0: The hang is the hang? Mick on the Mic's Mick on the... show coming
2: oh,
0: up.
2: Oh, Mick on the Mic. Guys, super chill dude.
0: Yeah.
2: Really chill dude.
0: I have, speaking of really chill.
2: Yes.
0: I've got a very chilly song coming up next.
2: From Chile?
0: No, it's just called Cold Cafe.
2: Oh, Cold Cafe.
0: By Karen Marx. I love
2: world wordplay.
0: Yeah, I'm pretty good at it these days.
2: By Karl Marx? Sorry.
0: No, not Karl. Karen Marx.
2: Karen.
0: Not to be confused with.
2: Karl Marx.
0: This is off the compilation album Sky Girl, which I did speak a little bit about last week if you were tuned in then.
2: Nope.
0: It's basically this really awesome compilation. I will then go into my spiel again, compiled by two French DJs, and it's all about love and heartbreak.
2: Love.
0: But love in all kinds of ways. And I believe this song, Karen Marx is actually Australian, doing some local representation on the show here. And...
2: Australia. It's. Do you know the Australian anthem?
0: I do.
2: I don't.
0: Australians all that. Okay, well, I won't go into that.
2: Okay, because
0: right
2: I actually don't know how it goes.
0: I'll teach you whilst we play the song. Yeah, great. We'll good idea. He's doing it's the anthem. And then. Yeah.
2: Yeah.
0: Okay, and yeah, and it's a great album, and it's a beautiful song. Yeah. And we're going
2: here
0: to.
2: Here it goes.
0: Yeah.
2: Nothing.

0: 12:27, isn't it?
1: And it's music all the time.
0: That was a request from a listener.
1: From a listener.
0: Big fan of ours, long time listener. Actually,
1: I think we should just replace Alfie and Marlon and just always do this.
0: Yeah, sorry they're not coming back.
1: But yeah.
0: Yeah.
1: So that was a request.
0: And oh, we've got 2 minutes left on the clock,
1: well,
0: Leo.
1: Well, gosh, golly me. We really got to wrap things up. It's been an absolute pleasure.
0: It's been so much fun. And stay tuned in if you are. Really. Please stay tuned in for the next show.
1: I'm dead serious. Stay tuned in.
0: Yeah.
1: Because I know you're just going to click off the second we leave, but don't.
0: And I've got a song for you to listen to on the way out. It's called Everybody's Gotta Learn Sometime by Beck.
1: Everybody's Gotta Learn Sometime.
0: Great one. Okay, good night.
1: Good night.
0: Have a lovely Tuesday.
1: Good morning.
0: Tuesday.
1: Good
0: morning.
1: Goodbye. And happy hug day. Hug your friends.
0: It was actually yesterday, but yeah, do that anyway.
1: Do it.

0: Hello, hello, hello. You are listening to Eastside FM 89.7. Now I'm your host, Mick on the mic, and you're listening to The Hang. Today I have a very special guest with me. He is the man, the myth, the legend. It is Alex Choi. How you doing?
1: Wow, what an introduction. Thank you for having me on. And very congratulations on your radio stations.
0: Thank you.
1: Very professional, Mickey.
0: Powerful stuff. Hey.
1: Powerful stuff indeed.
0: The previous radio station was Radio Clash, hosted by Sabine, Leela, and Leo, doing a great job for Marlon and Alfie while they're on vacation. I think they're going to... going to China and Vietnam. You ever been to those places?
1: China, yes. Yeah. My dad used to live in China.
0: Oh, really?
1: Yeah, he lived in Shanghai and Hong Kong.
0: Lovely, lovely.
1: So I used to go every summer, every school holidays. He also lived in Japan, went there for a bit as well, which is quite nice. Japan's one of my favorite places.
0: Lovely. Where'd you go to in Japan?
1: No, it was mainly Tokyo. We went to some other place as well, but I can't remember. I was like, must have been 12 at the time.
0: Really?
1: Yeah, it was one of my favorite places because it was so technologically advanced at the time. Things like 3G, which we think now is like old. Like, I found it amazing that they were playing videos on their mobile phones. You know, they had things like Opal cards, which is normal to us now. They weren't called Opal cards, obviously. They were called something Japanese, but they, you know, they had a lot of really good technology.
0: Lovely, lovely, lovely. And
1: the Pokemon Museum as well.
0: The Pokemon Museum. I've never heard of this, hey.
1: Yeah, it's just basically this multi-story building with heaps of Pokemon stuff, and I was a big Pokemon guy because Pokemon came out when I was a kid. So it was, like, amazing to go to Japan at that age, I believe. So, yeah.
0: Have you been there as an adult?
1: No.
0: Oh.
1: No. I'm sort of like, I like to go to newer places. Maybe I'll go to Japan again one day. It seems to be the hot spot for people to go to at the moment. It's the number one destination for holidays for Aussies. But I feel like I've done it. So I would like to try some newer places if I get a chance.
0: Okay. Lovely, lovely. And... you have an accent on you, and I know where you're from, but please tell our listeners, where are you from exactly?
1: I'm from Manchester.
0: Manchester.
1: In England. Yeah, I'm a Mancunian, as we call it, a Manc.
0: A Manc? Why are you, where did Mancunian come from?
1: I don't know if there's a better way to describe it, really. Like, what would you call a Manchesterian?
0: Manchesterian?
1: Manchesterian sounds quite nice. Maybe that could have worked. Mancunian just rolls off the tongue, I believe.
0: Yeah. Like, you can't say, like, Manchesterian or a Manchester, because, like, it's the way the name of the city. Like, I'm from Manchester, hence I'm a Manchester.
1: I'm a Manchester man, yeah.
0: Manchester man.
1: Yeah. But what if you're a woman?
0: Like,
1: something else.
0: How about, like,
1: you got to have something for everyone.
0: For a woman from Manchester, there's Mancunian. How about Womancunian?
1: Oh, that's
0: Womancunian?
1: Very good. That's top tier.
0: Womanchester.
1: Womanchester, yeah. When I first came to Sydney, my friends from Manchester came over, and I lived in Manly. When they visited me.
0: Or as you probably call it, Manchesterly.
1: Yeah, exactly. Yeah. They were like, well, yeah, it's more like womanly as well, you know. But yeah, it can be done. That's wordplay for you. Yeah. But yeah, where are you from?
0: Oh, I'm from here.
1: Where in Sydney?
0: Where in Sydney? Originally from Cogra, and then moved to Redfern.
1: Okay. So when did you move to Redfern?
0: Like around 8 years old.
1: Okay.
0: Yeah.
1: So you've been, like, really local for most of your life.
0: Yeah. Hmm. And when did you come to Australia?
1: 2014. I think it was November or potentially October. And so how long has that been now? That's been 12 years. I did leave in the middle because I went to New Zealand for a little bit. Also went back to the UK for a few months, went to Canada. But I've spent... you know, the majority of my adult life here.
0: Okay. How long did you spend in New Zealand?
1: 2 years.
0: Really?
1: In Auckland.
0: Just in Auckland?
1: Yeah. I did travel to, like, I visited other places.
0: Okay, yeah, obviously, of course. But wow, 2 years. And how long did you spend in Canada?
1: Only 6 months.
0: Okay.
1: Let's just say relationship breakdowns.
0: Oh, okay. We won't go there. But like, you've lived in the UK, Australia, Canada, and New Zealand. So you've lived in 4 countries over in your life.
1: 4 countries. When I was like, I don't know, when I turned into an adult, I was in my early 20s. I just kind of wanted to get out of Manchester. I do love Manchester. Manchester is one of the best places in the world. But at the end of the day, like this, you only get one life and it's a big world out there. I think Sydney or like Australia as a whole is something I've clicked with the most and enjoyed the most. And that's why I ended up becoming a citizen here and staying here. So,
0: congrats.
1: Yeah, thank you. I love this country. So thought I'd, you know, this is where I'm going to live for a long time.
0: Lovely, lovely. And are there certain things about Manchester that you miss?
1: Yeah. I think
0: that
1: food,
0: you can't replace here.
1: Yeah, we have things called chip shops.
0: Oh, yeah.
1: It's just different chips. Over here, the chips are like fries.
0: Mm.
1: Now I'm going to sound like a whinging pom, but like, I was asked a question. Like the chips are just, they're like hand-cut chips is what they call them. And I don't know, gravy. The gravy's a little bit different. I miss the Chinese takeaways there, because over here, like, you got different styles of Chinese takeaways. Mm. You get like obviously the mainland, you get like Shanghai style, you get Hong Kong style as well and things like that. I prefer Hong Kong style.
0: Mm.
1: The majority of UK Chinese takeaways, I would say, are Hong Kong style.
0: Yeah.
1: Different kind of noodles and things like that. I prefer the egg noodles. So crispy noodles over here, a lot of the time, are literally just dry noodles in a paper bag.
0: Yeah.
1: Like, that's what they call crispy noodles, where I'm like, that's just, you might as well just give me a bag of chips. That's like, what can I do with that? And then they separate it from the actual chow mein. Whereas what I miss about back home is it would come in one box with a chow mein mixed with the egg noodles, and then the edges of the noodles were crispy. So it's things like that. I miss my food. I miss my family.
0: Okay.
1: I miss football, soccer.
0: It's coming home.
1: Well, I think so. I think there's an opportunity there. It's not like our first game was really good, and on paper we're one of the best teams, but the last two games haven't been very convincing. So just for context, we beat Croatia in our first game, but we actually did really well against them. Second game, we drew against Ghana. Third game we won, but it was against Panama, and it took like an hour to score a goal. So last time we played Panama, we beat them like 6-1. So this was, it's a bit of a worry, because our path to the final kind of looks like we have to go through Brazil and Argentina.
0: Okay. And those are like heavyweights in the World Cup, hey?
1: Yeah. So England's the home of football, but Brazil is like the spiritual home of football.
0: Okay.
1: Because they have so much of a rich history with it, especially with the World Cup. Argentina have got Messi, who, despite his age, is scoring heaps of goals.
0: How old is he?
1: Off the top of my 40? Head, 39-ish.
0: 39? Wow, so...
1: I don't really know, to be honest, but he's around there.
0: Going to pushing 40. Wow. Mm. He's still kicking out there. Well, literally.
1: The thing is, that's amazing about Messi, is he sort of retired from professional football in the sense that he went to the USA to play. So in soccer, like, the best leagues are in Europe. So like the Spanish league, the Premier League, you know, German league and whatnot. And then what a lot of players tend to do is they'll go to the smaller leagues when they're in their final years, such as the USA or Saudi Arabia. So Cristiano Ronaldo right now is in Saudi Arabia, and Messi's in the USA. Everyone thought he's basically retiring, trying to get a paycheck, maybe play a couple more seasons before he fully retires. But he's back playing for the international team, and he's leading scorer. Scored a hat-trick in his first game. It's kind of crazy to see, you know. I don't think we'll ever see a footballer that good again for a while. I'll be a very old man when that happens.
0: Like, how old?
1: Oh, God, I'll be, like, in my 60s or 70s.
0: 60s and 70s.
1: Yeah.
0: And
1: they don't come around often, players that good.
0: Yeah, like, once in a lifetime, or, like, once in a blue moon type of thing, no?
1: Yeah, I mean, it's like a Tiger Woods or a Michael Jordan or, you know, I mean, obviously, like, LeBron's in basketball as well. He's also really good, but Cristiano Ronaldo was almost as good as Messi. Some people still think he's better overall with the amount of Champions Leagues he won and the amount of goals he scored. But yeah, it's undeniable how good Messi is, especially if he wins this World Cup. It's like cemented, you know. Yeah. But England are there. Everyone likes to make fun of us saying we're not going to win it.
0: Never lose hope. Never give up.
1: But we are like a really good team on paper. And I know it's not played on paper, but we've got a chance. And we've been in two finals in recent years. Not World Cup finals, but two international finals. We've got a good coach as well, so I'm hoping we can do it.
0: Powerful stuff, powerful stuff. Hey.
1: Yeah, powerful stuff indeed.
0: What about music? What type of music do you listen to?
1: I listen to all kinds of music. When I was growing up, I listened to mainly hip hop. Because obviously I strike you as somebody who would listen to hardcore gangster rap. And it was mainly like American hip hop, underground, old school stuff as well. And then as I got older, I started listening, because I'd go out clubbing. I'd listen to like the deep house and drum and bass and dubstep.
0: UK garage.
1: Yeah.
0: Lovely, lovely.
1: And then as I get older, I'm just a bit more eclectic with everything else, you know. There's not really any music I would say that I don't like, except for like maybe, I don't know, screamy kind of hardcore stuff.
0: Screamy kind of hardcore stuff.
1: Screamo stuff.
0: Screamo stuff.
1: Still can't get on board with that.
0: Okay. Interesting. I know there's a, I've heard you play this garage song. I'm going to bring it up now. We're going to show our listeners what I'm talking about. I'll just bring it up, okay?
1: Okay. Is this going off your phone?
0: No.
1: No. Oh, yeah.
0: No, okay.
1: There's a professional setup. It's obviously on vinyl. I'm excited to see this. I don't even know what it is myself. Just wait for his vinyl to load up.
0: Yep. Let me just fidget with a few more things, and I'll bring it up, okay?
1: Okay. What I like about you, Mickey, is you can keep the conversation going whilst you're also doing all the tech stuff.
0: Yeah, it's a gift, I guess, you know?
1: What a pro.
0: Hold on. Let me just fidget with a few things.
1: I can keep talking about football anyway. Because, we've got our next game is going to be against... what are they called now? Democratic Republic of Congo. Oh, you good to go now?
0: Yep. This is called Flowers by Sweet Female Attitude.

0: And that was You Can't Take That Away From Me by Marcus Roberts. Powerful stuff, powerful stuff.
1: What a delightful melody.
0: Yeah, this is Eastside Radio FM 89.7. You're listening to The Hang with Mick on the mic and my very special guest, Alex Choi.
1: Powerful stuff.
0: The Choi Boy.
1: The Choi Boy, that's my name.
0: Choi Boy, the boy toy. How many times, like, how much do people like rhyming your name? Like, the Choi part. There's Choi Boy. Like, any nicknames in school?
1: Well, everyone's always called me Choi Boy. And I never told anybody here that my nickname was Choi Boy. People just called it me. So it's just a natural thing that people call me. And my little sister is also called Choi Boy, even though... You know, she's not a boy. So it's just a natural thing that comes out.
0: Yeah.
1: I tried to get Choi Boy on Instagram, but it's taken.
0: So really?
1: There's obviously there's a lot of Choi's in the world.
0: Yeah, right.
1: There's Choi Boy. Being an Asian name, it's basically like a Smith, but for Asians. Mm. So there's a lot of Choi's out there taking the Instagram handles.
0: There's Choi Boy, You ever got like a, bok choy or anything like that? Or like...
1: Oh, bok choy. Yeah, sometimes, yeah.
0: And there's choy toy, toy choy, anything? Mm. Like roy choy? There's so many things you can rhyme choy with.
1: Soy.
0: Soy choy.
1: Soy boy choy, yeah.
0: Soy boy choy. Yeah. And what else?
1: Well, there's other ones, but I can't say...
0: Annoy Choi?
1: Annoy Choi, yeah. There's
0: right.
1: A lot of things that rhyme with Choi.
0: Right.
1: Unemployed.
0: Unemployed Choi.
1: Yeah.
0: Employed Choi.
1: There's quite a lot.
0: Okay.
1: What about Sticky Mickey?
0: I get that so many times.
1: Oh, do you?
0: Sticky Mickey.
1: Was that a school one?
0: Yeah. There was... I don't know. There was also Mikko the Sicko.
1: Yeah, Mikko the Sicko.
0: No, there was also when I was sick, my dad used to call me Sicky Mickey.
1: Sicky Mickey. Mickey on the sicky, yeah.
0: Mickey chucking a sicky.
1: There's one. You told me I can't swear on this radio station, but no. So I'll stay out of that one. Slick Mick.
0: Slick Mick.
1: Yep. That's a cool one, though, isn't
0: it? Oh, yeah.
1: That's a, oh, yeah. Ooh, yeah. That goes with your music.
0: Slick Mick. Oh, yeah. Listening to Eastside.
1: Oh, yeah.
0: I'm trying.
1: We should do some characters.
0: Yeah, you want to do make up some characters on the spot?
1: Yeah, you do. Well, you do Slick Mick.
0: You're listening to Eastside FM with Slick Mick on The Hang and his guest.
1: Have you come up with my character?
0: With his guest, Soy Boy Choi.
1: Yo, it's Soy Boy Choi on the mic, slamming. Boy, yeah.
0: It's late night, and if you're listening to this, on the way home in your car right now, turn the volume up louder because down here at The Hang, we are not afraid to experiment.
1: That's us. We're known as improv experimentors.
0: Experimentors.
1: Hell
0: experimental.
1: Yeah. Yes. Word association.
0: That's mental. Or should I say experimental?
1: Excellent.
0: Oh, and like my... They also click sometimes, some drama people.
1: Oh, yeah.
0: Instead of clapping or laughing.
1: Poetry.
0: Oh,
1: slams.
0: Yeah. I've seen that at poetry nights where they just click it. Like,
1: yeah, I hate that.
0: Yeah,
1: that so much.
0: Yeah. I don't know why, but it's just annoying.
1: It's really pretentious.
0: It's not my cup of tea. Like, I think it's sign language, you might as well just say yas.
1: Yeah.
0: Yas queen.
1: Yas queen. Yeah. Yeah, I do. I find that extremely pretentious, but
0: fair enough.
1: Everyone likes a round of applause, a bit of affirmation. But I don't go to poetry slams. I'm not really the clientele for it.

0: Do you by any chance have it?
1: No, but I'll give you an example of what it was like. It was like 10 big bears playing in the vines. One got tangled up, and then there were 9. And so forth until there was only one bear. Mm. Or until there was no bears. Bit of a sad poem when you think about it.
0: Mm.
1: But published.
0: Yeah, what year?
1: I can't remember. It was very young. You guys do school the same way, don't you? Where it's year one and year two.
0: Yeah, year one, two, three, four, five.
1: So around about year one or two, I guess.
0: All right. Alex Choi, published poet, everybody.
1: And when I got it published, you know, everyone in the class just clicked their fingers. Five big bears. There we go.
0: And I'm just going to do that now just to annoy you. From now on, whenever I see you.
1: That's good. I like a challenge.
0: Yeah, like, what else? Like,
1: have you ever written anything like a song or a poem or anything like that?
0: Yeah, but it's, I lost it or it didn't really matter to me at the time, you know?
1: Yeah. Was it a rap song?
0: No.
1: No.
0: What was it? I don't know. Like, I tried to do, like, write a rock song once.
1: Oh, yeah?
0: But
1: can you remember how that went?
0: No, and I don't think I want to, because it just I think whenever I reflect on stuff I've written in the past, like, I think, oh, cringe, no.
1: I don't feel that way about anything I've ever written.
0: Yeah?
1: No, I'm very proud of the 10 big bears.
0: The 10 big bears?
1: Yeah.
0: 10 big pears.
1: Oh, there we go.
0: Wordplay.
1: Yeah, you've got it. You've got the skills.
0: Rhyme.
1: You should do a poetry. You should do one of those rhyming
0: poems. Like, Mickey chucking a sickie.
1: Yeah.
0: Because he wants to play in the Sonicies.
1: Got any more questions for me, Mickey?
0: 7 past 1 here on Eastside FM. Do I have any more questions? So what have we covered? We've covered...
1: sport, food. I can talk about food again.
0: How about we talk about drinks, eh?
1: Yeah.
0: What's your favorite drink?
1: Cider.
0: Cider? Yeah, why is that?
1: It's just tasty. It's tasty. Actually, no, there's got to be some cocktail or something like that that I would prefer. I do like margaritas. Like a cup of tea. I like coffee.
0: Of course.
1: Yeah, of course. It is part of my...
0: Tea and biscuits?
1: It's part of our tradition.
0: What about... what's your favorite biscuits? That's what I want to know.
1: Oh, that's a good one.
0: I love digestives.
1: Rich tea biscuits.
0: Rich tea biscuits.
1: They're like digestives, but the other ones, like where they're like smooth.
0: Mm.
1: Do you know which ones I'm talking about? Are they called milk biscuits over here or something like that?
0: I think so, yeah.
1: Rich tea biscuits are quite nice. What other biscuits are there? Tim Tams are nice.
0: Yeah. Butterscotch.
1: Oh, yeah.
0: Yeah, I love those.
1: That might be my favorite. Like, no, shortbread.
0: Shortbread, ooh. You just dip them in tea, you know, like, I personally like when, do you ever dip it too much and it gets too wet and just literally falls off the biscuit?
1: Yeah.
0: I love when that happens.
1: Oh, do you? I don't like that.
0: What? Why not?
1: I've got a biscuity tea.
0: I love, you know, like a surprise at the end. Like, I get to
1: slurp
0: the biscuit.
1: Ooh, that, what a nice little
0: surprise. That butterscotch, literally like a wetter version of the Biscoff spread.
1: Oh, Biscoff is really good as
0: yeah,
1: well.
0: Yeah, I love those. I remember having them in a friend, and it was like a biscuit, like... the spread was sandwiched between the biscuit, and I just twisted it, I think, and just licked the spread off.
1: Mm.
0: Then, you know, just dipped the biscuits, actual solid biscuits, into the tea. It was amazing.
1: What's your favorite chocolate bar?
0: My favorite chocolate bar? Oh, ooh, you are asking me an impossible question.
1: I know, it's a philosophical, existential question.
0: Yeah.
1: I've got mine locked and loaded.
0: It's 10 past 1 at night time. You know, I don't know if I can answer these intellectual questions properly, you know? What's my favorite chocolate?
1: Mine's Bueno.
0: Kinder Bueno?
1: Yeah. And I eat them weird. You know, because they come in like

0: there's four of them or something per strip. I'll eat the first one normally. Second one, I'll take them apart and lick the inside. Third one, I'll let it melt in my mouth. And then the fourth one will just be like a surprise to me. Yeah, I never know what will happen with the fourth one. That's the excitement of the Bueno chocolate bar.
1: Well, that's muy bueno, hey.
0: Mucho bueno.
1: Muy bien.
0: Muy bien.
1: Very bueno. Very bueno for your health.
0: And you don't have a favorite chocolate bar?
1: No, I do. I'm just trying to...
0: Have you ever had a Lion bar?
1: A Lion bar? No.
0: You never see them over here. Snickers. Like, Snickers is a weird one because I don't like chocolate with nuts in.
1: What?
0: No, I hate them.
1: No. Come on.
0: They're completely different things. One's for squibbles and one's for enjoyment. And I'm coming down to Snickers, though, as an adult. I've been trying them this year, and I'm like, you know what? Not that bad. Because obviously we run comedy shows, and there's someone, my business partner's called Jordan. He always leaves chocolate out for the comedians. And I'm always like, why have you got Bounty bars and Snickers bars in here?
1: I love Bounties.
0: God.
1: I love coconut.
0: Well, I had a Snickers, and I was actually like, you know what? I could live with it. I'm more of a Milky Way kind of guy.
1: Okay. You know what? I actually have thought of, I think my favorite chocolate bar is probably the Cherry Ripe. It's very nostalgic, you know?
0: Yeah.
1: I don't know. I used to have them a lot as a kid. You know, I love the cherry and coconut inside, you know, like just letting it melt in my mouth for a little bit before digesting it and stuff. Oof. I should have bought us some Cherry Ripes, hey.
0: Well, you got me some chocolate. It's called a Titan. Yeah. And it's essentially just a Mars bar from Aldi. It's actually all right. I'm not going to say it's better than the Mars bar, but it's easier to eat than the Mars bar. It's not as viscous.
1: You know, I had on a few weeks ago a Scotsman by the name of John F. Kennedy, I had JFK, the president of the United States. His name is John Kennedy, and he was talking about how in Scotland they have something called the deep fried Mars bar.
0: Oh yeah, yeah.
1: Do they have that in Manchester or in the UK? No.
0: They will somewhere. You'll be able to get it.
1: Yeah.
0: But I've never had it. It's something that's a Scottish thing, really. But
1: yeah, right.
0: I wouldn't knock it till you tried it because apparently haggis is really good. I'm sure I must have tried haggis at some point in my life.
1: You ever been to Scotland?
0: Yeah, I went for a music festival.
1: Oh, really?
0: But yeah, I'd love to go back. There will be obviously a trip to Edinburgh at some point in the next 10 years, hopefully, just to see what that Fringe Festival is like. And I need to see my family again, so it's a good excuse. But yeah, Scotland have some different kinds of foods up there, but I wouldn't knock them because they get a good reputation.
1: I said this before on the radio, I tried deep-fried Mars bar out in Woy Woy at a chip shop in Woy Woy.
0: Yeah.
1: And it was really good.
0: Oh.
1: I liked it. They put some, I think it was cinnamon on it, cinnamon sugar or something. But, you know, I hear it's good to eat it with ice cream. So you you neutralize it and stuff.
0: You are
1: like vanilla.
0: Adding too much there. I mean, the deep fried bit's too far. Then you've got the sugar with cinnamon on it. Cinnamon. And then you're adding ice cream. To it, that's
1: ice
0: too much.
1: Ice cream.
0: They had this thing in New Zealand, right? When I lived in New Zealand, it was called a Coke float. And I'm sure you must have it over here.
1: Coke float.
0: It's Coca-Cola with ice cream on top.
1: What?
0: Yeah.
1: I've never heard of this in my life.
0: And whipped cream sometimes.
1: What?
0: And people would order it for their children. And it'd be like a massive glass with a dollop of ice cream in there. And I'm like, how can you give this to your kids? It's like, they're going to have a heart attack by the time they're 10. And it can't taste good.
1: I want to try it.
0: Yeah. I think I would have tried it when I was working on the bars.
1: This is in New Zealand, yeah?
0: Yeah.
1: In Auckland mainly or in other places?
0: Auckland.
1: Okay. The world's full of surprises.
0: Yeah.
1: Full of Kinder surprises, may I add. No, yes. Yeah. I see the smile. He is smiling for all you listeners. Powerful stuff, powerful stuff. All right, we're, it's 1:15, and in case you've just tuned in, this is Eastside FM 89.7. I'm Mick on the mic, and this is The Hang. I'm with Alex Choi at the moment. Hey.
0: Yeah. Thank you for having me, by the way. It is really good in here. You're doing a good job. Do you ever see yourself being, like, doing this full-time in the future?
1: Maybe, yeah. Like, I have, I would like to pursue radio more. I have a lot of fun, but at the moment, like, I'm having a lot of fun on late night shifts, you know, like,
0: yeah.
1: I like, experimenting and, bringing in people, you know, talking to them and, like, just having a good banter, you know?
0: Yeah, yeah.
1: Just lovely banter.
0: I will say this. I was very excited to be on. I actually worked a night shift on, well, last night. And then all I've been doing today is sleeping, preparing myself to be up at this time with you.
1: You have been preparing?
0: Yeah. Well, in terms of, like, making sure that I'm not going to be falling asleep at the microphone. So,
1: no.
0: So I did a night shift the night before. I'm concerned because I've got a meeting tomorrow at 8 a.m.
1: Okay.
0: Not Tuesday, but Wednesday. So it's all about getting my body clock back.
1: Yeah, sometimes the your body clock can get a bit what's that word? Messed up.
0: Yeah, that word.
1: Yeah, listen, I know there's another word, but I'm not gonna use it on
0: out of sync, like that.
1: Something about the circadian rhythms.
0: Oh, yeah.
1: I am not a scientist, and it is too late for us to get really into the
0: meats and potatoes. We've already gone on some hard stuff about the chocolate bars. We don't want to overdo it.
1: That is just, I have to use all my brain for that. You know, cherry ripes or flakes and Milky Ways and bounties. It's just like too many intellectual questions tonight, you know?
0: Yeah.
1: Like, but if we talk about coffees.
0: Oh my God. I'm going to have a coffee pretty soon.
1: I haven't had a coffee in about a week, mate.
0: They're addictive.
1: Yeah, so addictive. And, you know, I was talking to Emmett last week and I told him how many coffees I have and he's like, that's rookie numbers.
0: Yeah.
1: And I'm like, to you, but to me, that's just, as soon as I stop drinking coffees, like immediately I just get very tired, get headaches. And yeah.
0: I have one coffee a day and the rest is tea. I might have a tea every hour and a half.
1: Every hour and a half?
0: Around about that.
1: Okay.
0: And then this is kind of interesting. Like, so I go to the best cafe in Newtown in terms of like service. They know my order. They're really smiley and everything. But all, like recently, the guy who's like serves me all the time, who's really smiley and like, hey, how's it going, all this? He's just like, he's been really miserable. And I have no idea what I've done. Maybe I should tip him more. I never tip, though.
1: I mean,
0: $5.50 for a coffee. You're not having a tip.
1: Also, in Australia, it's not mandatory. So, you know, you shouldn't expect that much, hey?
0: No. It's technically not mandatory anyway. You just people won't be happy if you don't tip. In the UK, we tip about 10%. When I lived in Canada, it was about 20 to 25.
1: In the UK, it's mandatory to tip?
0: Not mandatory, no.
1: Okay, okay.
0: But like the average tipping is probably around about 10%.
1: Right. Canada is mandatory to tip or no?
0: Well,
1: because it's close to America, so I assume yes, but...
0: Yeah, it's like socially... mandatory.
1: Okay. It's a social thing. Hey.
0: And it's really cheeky because like the prices are similar to Australia in terms of you might end up spending $25 on food and drinks. And then they want like around about 20 to 25, maybe even 30% as a tip. And if it's like less than that, they get offended and then they're really, you know, like rude to you next time you come in. By Canadian standards, by the way, they are the nicest people in the world. I think that anything that's like over 20% has got to be too high. That's like a fifth.
1: Right.
0: And it's not like the prices are really low. when I was growing up in England, I could get like a breakfast for, you know, breakfast with coffee in some little cafe for less than £5. And then I'd probably like just tip a quid. So that works out to 20%-ish.
1: Yeah, yeah. Like,
0: but like, it's so cheap that it's fine to do that, you know?
1: I mean, yeah, like when it's cheaper, you feel like doing it. But when it's even more expensive, you're just like, come on, I'm already paying a high price. What do you want from me? What do you want from me?
0: Yeah, exactly. Yeah.
1: But yeah, like, what would the breakfast consist of?
0: Right, so the breakfasts over here in cafes are like really nice, but you're going to be spending heaps of cash. And
1: yeah, naturally.
0: There was this little cafe near where I used to grow up, and it was just—it's essentially like a kitchen, just like someone's kitchen in the house, but it's been like changed into a, like a little cafe, and it'd just be something that you could just make at home. So it'd be like just fried eggs, fried bacon, toast. What are they called? Hash browns.
1: Hash browns.
0: And mushrooms. Yum. But it wasn't like well presented, but it was good. Like it was just basically homemade, and that's why it was so cheap. I really miss. That's another thing that I miss in terms of the food. But apparently, everything's really expensive there now.
1: Yeah, I can imagine.
0: There's a heat wave over there at the moment.
1: Where
0: in the UK, 35 degrees Celsius,
1: really?
0: And they're all losing their minds.
1: Yeah,
0: at 35 degrees Celsius, when we get up to like how it got up to like 43 this year, didn't it?
1: I think so. I mean, but yeah, heat wave out in the UK, eh?
0: Yeah, I mean, but 35 is not that high.
1: Yeah.
0: And there's no air conditioners.
1: Well.
0: Unless you're in, well, there's not even, yeah, there's no air conditioners. No. We have these things on the walls called radiators. Every building basically has a big heater on it, which is, you know, because it's usually cold. In my room where I live, I've got like basically a radiator that I just whip out of the out of the back every winter.
1: Yeah.
0: But it's nice to have them on the walls, I think. Because Australia gets cold.
1: It does. People overseas don't realize that Sydney can get pretty rainy, hey?
0: Yeah. Like, I found about now, like a couple of weeks ago, it was so cold. I think, I think houses should have heating as well.
1: I sometimes wear two pairs of pants.
0: Yeah, well, I'm wearing long johns right now. And I've got, like, what have I got on here?
1: Yeah, a vest. You don't see it, but he's got a, on the top, he's got a Wu-Tang Clan shirt on, and on under that, he's got a white shirt.
0: That's a thermal vest.
1: Oh, okay. He's got a thermal vest on. And yeah, like, but like, yeah. What to deal with thermal vests? Powerful stuff. Yeah, so what else is there? We've covered heat waves. We've covered, what else? Food,
0: rhyming
1: coffee.
0: Rhyming names.
1: That's a big one. Especially for this hour, you know?
0: Have you ever had a pet?
1: Yeah, I had a cat once.
0: Oh, yeah?
1: Yeah, you?
0: I had a cat as well. What was your cat called?
1: Battlestar? Yeah. Yeah, like the show?
0: Oh, yeah. Well, what did you call Battlestar for short?
1: Nothing, just Battlestar.
0: All the time.
1: Yeah, he was a sweet cat. Love him.
0: Battlestar.
1: Yeah.
0: What did he look like?
1: I don't remember, but like he was black and white with a pink nose. Yeah. Really sweet. Always wanted to sit next to me and cuddle up and stuff.
0: Mm-hmm.
1: That's why I love pets. For what was yours like?
0: She was called Chloe.
1: Yeah.
0: Not very creative of a name.
1: Yeah, no.
0: Black and white. She was great.
1: Yeah, I don't really know cat breeds, you know?
0: No, I find that weird about people who like the dogs. It's like they're obsessed with the breeds. And like they know all the breeds. They go, what kind of dog is that? And it's like, who knows?
1: I like different dog breeds, honestly. Like, I like the big ones. I like the small ones.
0: I know some, like Golden Retriever.
1: Yeah,
0: and I know Greyhound. During the day today, I was walking down the street, and this weird Greyhound was wearing a jumper and it just stood there.
1: I see a lot of yesterday I think I saw a poodle and a sausage dog wear winter jackets, like leather jackets, and I was just laughing.
0: Like dressed better than us.
1: Yeah, yeah. Like this dog is dressed for a night out. Some dogs are dressed like they're going clubbing or something, you know?
0: And it's always the dogs that look funny when they're dressed up. Like a greyhound in like a woolly jumper is hilarious.
1: Yeah, but like, I don't know. You think they, I don't know anything about animals and fashion, but sometimes I look at what they're wearing and I'm thinking, are they really comfortable or no?
0: I don't think they would really notice.
1: I mean, like my friend, he once put a jumper on his, it's a chihuahua, and the chihuahua, it turns out, was very uncomfortable with it on. But maybe that's just, maybe he'd be comfortable with something else. I don't know.
0: Oh.
1: Any dog experts out there? No.
0: Well, they're constantly dealing with other things, like they're scratching themselves all the time. They must have, like, little, like, fleas in them and...
1: Yeah, yeah.
0: Or they must have, I don't know. All sorts going on. Imagine, like, on a hot day, like, how itchy you must get with all that fur.
1: Mm. Yeah, that's why you have to give him a little bit of a shave.
0: Yeah.
1: Also, like, it's hot. You don't want to have that much fur on you, you know?
0: It's so much maintenance to have a pet.
1: Yeah, it's a lot of responsibilities.
0: Here's the thing. I've always wanted children in my head because that's, like, the path that people take. But then I think of, like, all the work that goes into having a pet, and then there'd be, like, children would be, like, 10 times worse.
1: Mm.
0: And I'm just like... Really, is this what you actually want? You know, have you ever like considered having kids in the future?
1: Maybe yes, maybe no. I have no idea yet. I just know that right now I'm not really thinking about it, and it's not really I'm not really planning on it now. You know, like
0: no, I so, like,
1: it's just a lot of responsibility.
0: Yeah, let's start with.
1: And
0: the
1: I can't
0: first.
1: Do this. Hey.
0: No, you wouldn't be able to do this.
1: No,
0: not this
1: I like
0: time.
1: This, I know.
0: But yeah, like, I do want a cat, but the issue with cats over here is that the possums and, like, the other animals out there, I've seen a fox and it looked like it was going to rob me. It was a crack fox, actually.
1: crack fox.
0: Yeah, and there's crazy homeless people around as well, and, like, I wouldn't like to let my cat out here. And you have to chip them and things like that, and that people do that. There's some cats. I find house cats so weird because I find it weird that you keep an animal in your house for its entire life. Because where I grew up, cats could just walk around.
1: I mean, cats do walk around here. Like,
0: yeah.
1: Some people let their cats out. Like, sometimes when I'm walking through Redfern, I see this one really fat cat named Brandy, and it just comes up to me and just. Loves getting pets, especially belly rubs.
0: Yeah.
1: And, you know, like, very sweet. But at the same time, I'm thinking, wow, this cat's really chill. Just wants attention, of course, you know. But, yeah, like, I also find stray cats, some of them to be kind of hilarious. Like, I remember, like, at a friend's house, like out in Granville, there would be this one stray cat named Jeff who would just come at random times and would just scratch at the door.
0: Yeah.
1: Like, because he knew, like...
0: To get food,
1: to get attention and everything. And very chill and would always just rub his chin on us. Like, I think... I read about that and I think it's to...
0: It's the scent, like, isn't it?
1: The scent, yeah. Like, say, this is... You are... I own you. Yeah. Or something.
0: Yeah, exactly.
1: Before he'd just do the little meow, like, meow, and then just rub his chin and say, but I think he was just saying, I own you now.
0: Yeah.
1: But also, this cat, his name was Jeff, and my mate said, listen, can you pick him up and just put him outside? And I just asked him, are you sure he's not going to scratch me or, like, do anything? And he's like, oh, no, he's very chill. And so I did it, and I was surprised at how chill this stray cat was, because some of them, like, don't really have any trust, but this one just let me carry him and put him outside and everything.
0: That's nice.
1: Yeah.
0: Do you consider yourself a bit of a cat whisperer?
1: I consider myself to be a bit of a pet whisperer, honestly. Oh, like Dr. Doolittle, yeah. Like, I love, there are some dogs who just love me because I know sometimes, like, scratch them in certain places, like, under the chin or, like, belly rubs. If I ever get a dog, I want a dog that's lazy and loves belly rubs. And yeah. That's it. You know? The rest, I don't care about. Just lazy and loves belly rubs. Because, you know, like, they're less... Also, they're kind of less work, you know, like...
0: Yeah, you do have to take them for walks.
1: But, yeah, of course, but after that, it's just like, you know, it's just... They're just chill, like, let's just... Well, I don't know, like... Just... Come on. Yeah, cool. Yeah.
0: Powerful stuff. Powerful
1: give me a belly stuff. Rub. Give me a belly rub. If you're tuning into this just now and thinking, what the... We're talking about dogs, okay? And it's 1:31. 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We're going to go to another song now.

0: That was James Morrison's A Night in Tunisia. And the track before that was called Bessie's Blues by McCoy Tyner. Welcome to Eastside FM 89.7. You're listening to The Hang with Mick on the mic. And I have my special guest, Alex Choi, and it's 1:42. We're close to the end. How are you feeling?
1: I've had a great time. This is a really good setup you've got. A fascinating show.
0: Yeah. The show about anything.
1: Yeah.
0: Just go with the flow.
1: We spoke about a lot of stuff. We did characters.
0: Mm.
1: We rhymed some things.
0: Yeah, we talked. I just discovered that you are a published poet.
1: Yeah, exactly. 10 big bears.
0: The 10 big bears. Why bears?
1: I don't know. When that's
0: did you
1: weird.
0: Go for a Winnie the Pooh phase or something?
1: Oh, I love Winnie the Pooh. Big fan of Winnie the Pooh.
0: Mm. Who's your favorite character in that? Winnie the Pooh or Piggy or Tigger?
1: I'd say Winnie the Pooh. Oh, no, Rabbit's actually quite similar to me. I don't like Eeyore. Eeyore needs to, get a grip.
0: Need to be more happy. You have a smile on your face,
1: needs
0: you know?
1: Go get on a mental health care plan or something.
0: what was your favorite, animation character growing up?
1: Well, that's a question. Animation character. I love Toy Story.
0: Oh, Toy Story. Did I tell you I actually was an extra on a Tom Hanks movie?
1: No, which movie?
0: It's a new one coming out called Greyhound 2.
1: Okay, so you're signed up to one of those agencies where you do extra work.
0: Yeah, and I actually got to meet him.
1: Oh, what, did you talk to him?
0: No, he just said something to us like, oh, don't mind me, fellas. And then he just went into his seat and had a little nap. No, but
1: it must be nice.
0: The entire time I was thinking, I didn't say this, but this was in my mind, where I was just like, oh my gosh, I am in the same building as Woody from Toy Story.
1: Yeah. Iconic.
0: The amount of times I have seen Toy Story 1, 2, and 3 is countless times, and I am in the same room as Woody.
1: Yeah.
0: And I'm in the same room as Forrest Gump. Oh my gosh.
1: Legendary.
0: It's
1: actor. I've done that extra work before.
0: Yeah.
1: I couldn't stand it. I get bored so easily. Because it's a lot of it is standing around.
0: Yeah, it is. You get used
1: for about 20 minutes, if that.
0: Yeah, in some cases they don't use you that much, but they keep you,
1: for
0: so much time. It's
1: for continuity.
0: Of course.
1: The pays can be all right, but you're doing I must have done 16 hours in one day.
0: Yeah.
1: And then they were like, you have to come back tomorrow for continuity. I was like, you're not the boss of me. I didn't
0: really
1: say that, but I was just like, I'm never coming back to this thing. I did one other extra job after that, which was quite good. It was only like 4 or 5 hours, quite high paid. It's like $45 an hour.
0: Okay, that's good.
1: Still very bored, out of my head. Got used for about half an hour. A lot of it is, you have to put on an outfit or standing around, and they're kind of rude. I know, I've worked on shoots before, so I fully understand it. It's a high budget operation usually, and they need everyone to listen because there's so many people, and they don't want to blow the shot. They need to keep the daylight and things like that. And sometimes you get these extras who are just students essentially, and they're not paying that much attention, can't follow basic instructions, walk over here, walk over there. I'm a different kind of personality where I'll just do as I'm told straight away. But then it's a lot of extras getting shouted at for not following the rules. What I didn't like one time is where we had to leave our phones in this town hall. There was about 100 people, and they have a little town hall just for the extras because they don't have a building big enough to keep us all in. And then they were like, okay, so now you've got to go and do your scene. Let's bring out all of you, but leave your phones in the town hall.
0: Leave your phones?
1: Yeah.
0: Why can't you just put it
1: in your pocket?
0: Your bag or something.
1: They think that people are going to film their rubbish TV show. and like ruin a plot point or something like that. And it's like, it's not a Marvel movie, you know? Mm. It's not like the end of Game of Thrones leak or something like that.
0: Hmm.
1: It's a crap TV show that not many people watch. I mean, obviously people watch it because that's how these TV shows keep going, because someone's watching them. But, you know, I think it's a bit overkill.
0: I think I remember doing a shoot for a commercial, and there was one moment where we were at a town hall and they encouraged us to get our phones out and stuff, like, to make it look like we were filming a performance.
1: Okay.
0: I don't remember.
1: Like your actual phone, so they didn't really care about things leaking.
0: Not as much, I don't think. Like, I remember a few people got their phones out, but generally speaking, some of the extra work I was on, like, at times they were okay with me having my phone on me as long as it was in airplane mode, or I had it in a certain pocket, like a back pocket or somewhere where they wouldn't see it, you know?
1: Yeah.
0: And, you know, as long as you're not visibly using it, you know, like, and, you know, continuity, smooth and everything, who cares, you know? And sometimes you need something to entertain yourself while you're waiting or standing around. Like, you can't fit a book in your pocket, you can't fit a magazine or a newspaper. Maybe you can banter with the other extras, but like, if you don't have as much in common or like there's no chemistry there, it's like, what else are you gonna do?
1: What I found interesting is there's literally people that do extra work all the time and they know each other.
0: Yeah,
1: they know each other's names, and because all they do is extra work. And
0: it's I've had that where I've met extras I've been on with other sets, and even like people in film industry crew. Like, I see some of the same crew on them, and I'm like, hey, you were on that one. They're like, yeah, hey, I think I remember you. Nice to meet you. Yeah, you too. Hey, yeah.
1: I also don't like it when people brown nose. Yeah, like they suck up to get more like screen time or something like that.
0: I see.
1: Which is definitely a thing in the extra. Honestly, the extra community is it should have a documentary about it.
0: Do you want to make the documentary?
1: No.
0: Maybe. I think we're onto something.
1: A comedy show called Extras.
0: okay, you know.
1: I think that's an original idea.
0: You want us to write the script, and we might pitch it to BBC.
1: Yeah.
0: Yeah,
1: let's pitch it to Ricky Gervais, I'm sure.
0: Okay. Let's, there's this one Scottish actress I like. Let's cast her as well.
1: Oh, yeah.
0: Let's also talk to Samuel Jackson and Ben Stiller.
1: Daniel Radcliffe.
0: How about we get some other ones? Like, who's a modern actor that we can... Let's get Timothy Chalamet on it, like, to spice things up.
1: Yeah. Who's your favorite actor at the moment?
0: Who's my favorite actor at the moment? That's a very, very hard question. Like, my favorite actor is probably Paul Newman.
1: Right.
0: From The Hustler.
1: Hmm.
0: Yeah, and The Sting.
1: Yeah.
0: Mm. What's yours?
1: Stephen Graham,
0: what was he in?
1: Gangs of New York.
0: Oh, yeah.
1: Do you know what's that TV show called? Adolescence. Have you seen Adolescence?
0: No, not yet, but I've heard of it.
1: You should watch it. It's quite good. He's in that.
0: Wait, I think I know the bloke you're talking about. Was he in This Is England by any chance? Yeah. Yeah, I know the bloke you're talking about. And he was also, he played Al Capone in Boardwalk Empire.
1: Yeah.
0: Yep, I know him. Mm-hmm. Yeah.
1: Scouse guy.
0: Really? Scouse?
1: Yeah, I mean, which means he's from Liverpool.
0: Hmm. Yeah. Liverpool, the Liverpool accent's very distinct, hey.
1: Yeah, we have a few accents.
0: I mean, it's stronger than the Mancunian accent, in my opinion.
1: It definitely is. I will say, so half of my family are from Liverpool.
0: Really?
1: Yeah, so you can't really be half Scouser. If you're born in Manchester, you're from Manchester, you're a Manc. But what I find is people from Liverpool are very funny.
0: Yeah, yeah.
1: And I don't know if it's the accent that helps them be funny, or just that working class kind of culture, but yeah, they're
0: like the funny fact
1: people.
0: That you're just in England.
1: Yeah.
0: Because in England, generally speaking, there's a lot of really funny people out there. Hey.
1: Yeah, it's got to be a competitive comedy industry.
0: Yeah, yeah. Especially London, like, it's one of the most competitive cities in general in everything. Yeah. You know?
1: And it's quality of life as well, you know. That's why I love it over here. It makes the grind a lot easier. Whatever grind you do in any field, I think it's better when you live in a nice place.
0: Like, you know, like with the sun, like you can be on the grind and think at the end of the day, well, at least I can go to the beach.
1: Yeah. You know? Even if you just go stand outside in the garden and let the sun hit your face.
0: Yeah.
1: Have a coffee and a smoke.
0: Have a chocolate bar. Have a Titan chocolate bar.
1: Yeah.
0: Eh? Yes.
1: Yeah. I don't think I'll ever have one of them again, but thank you for showing me.
0: Yeah, my pleasure, my pleasure. Hey. Powerful stuff, powerful stuff.
1: Powerful stuff.
0: Lovely, lovely. So it's 1:53 right now. We have 7 more minutes left.
1: Well, we should probably use them.
0: Yeah,
1: to the best of our ability. Mm-hmm. I've enjoyed this. I could keep going, but you know, obviously.
0: You wanna keep going or play a song?
1: I wanna keep going.
0: Let's go then. Let's go.
1: Let's rock and roll.
0: Meow.
1: Let's hear some of your DJ sound effects.
0: You're listening to Mick on the mic. Boo-boo-boo-boo-boo. One man, one mic, as he goes through the late night shift. Hi, my name's Mick on the mic. Let's go. Eastside FM. Oh.
1: That's very good.
0: Let's see, what else?
1: Do you think you'd be able to hook up something to do sound effects for future shows?
0: I can. I just need to maybe record some of my own sound effects or get them like from an audio library and stuff. I can actually do that. I just haven't had the time to do it.
1: No, I think that'd be very funny.
0: Yeah, it would be. Like, how about do you ever hear that one like boo boo boo boo boo boo boo boo?
1: Yeah, I think I've heard that. That's nice. And is it your job to get listeners?
0: Generally speaking, on the late night shift, this is really just to learn the ropes and of presenting and stuff. Like to
1: I'm really interested to know who's listening. Do you have like a page for the Hang on Instagram?
0: Not yet. We have one on what's it called? On the Eastside FM, but I should make an Instagram page for this because I'd like to get some build a following for this and
1: yeah, make an Instagram page. Yeah, if people are listening to this.
0: I have had like,
1: and then we can see if people are actually listening or if we've just had a conversation in a studio.
0: How about this?
1: To nobody except Kim Snow.
0: If you're listening right now, call on 9331 3000.
1: Should we try one more time for a call? Kim, you've got 4 minutes, if that.
0: 9331 3000. Call us now.
1: Oh, the red light is blinking.
0: Let's see if this works. Hello? Hello.
1: It's a really old phone. Mm. And we have tried this before.
0: We have.
1: I believe they tried it on the previous episode as well.
0: We have.
1: It kind of succeeded last time. Is it succeeding now?
0: No.
1: No. Okay. Sorry, Kim.
0: I'm so sorry.
1: You'll have to get Kim on as a guest.
0: Yeah, yeah. Hey, Kim, would you like to be a guest on the show? She'll
1: formal,
0: say yes.
1: Formal She's, invitation.
0: Yes. Here, live on air, I am asking you if you want to be a guest.
1: That's another thing. If you get an Instagram page, people who are listening, you might be able to get some interesting guests.
0: Yeah, yeah. Like, I might do that tomorrow, actually, just set up the Instagram page for this, you know, like, follow everybody, you know?
1: Yeah.
0: I'm not an expert on social media, but, you know, trial and error.
1: Yeah, I would just set it up and then say to listeners, follow the page and then see if people actually do.
0: Yeah, like, but the thing is, like, to ask people to listen at midnight is quite a bit to ask, you know?
1: Well, it depends. People might be working a night shift or something like that.
0: Actually, I've said this last week to Emmett, but like I told him that once one of the comedians was working at nighttime, and he actually texted me that he's listening and it sounds good, you know?
1: Yeah, I can imagine open mic is listening to it. We've got nothing better to do. But I mean, regular people might be listening to it, you know, like people like going drives and things like that.
0: Yeah, yeah. Or like working and, you know, just want something in the background, you know?
1: And you could also, if you get this phone working, you could actually do call-ins and do like little
0: I don't know
1: funny competitions or...
0: It's actually, yeah, like I'm actually, I don't know why this isn't working, because for other people it kind of works, but for me it's not really working as well. I don't know. I'll work it all out. You know, it's all.
1: Make sure you ask the manager.
0: Yeah. I'll ask the manager for more info about that. You know, yeah.
1: Good stuff. Powerful stuff.
0: Powerful stuff. I should also record my saying powerful stuff.
1: Powerful.
0: Pew pew pew. Yeah.
1: Swing.
0: Swing. Sing.
1: Boing.
0: I. If you're tuning in now, like, welcome. It's 2 minutes till we have to go. But
1: you're out of time.
0: I.
1: But it's on the internet, isn't it? It's on the website for the radio station.
0: Yeah,
1: and
0: yeah.
1: You can listen to every episode.
0: Yes. You can listen to. You can listen to that as well. Did you know that? Hey.
1: And it's a bit like a podcast, but with music. So it's probably worth listening to if you're a bit bored.
0: Yeah.
1: I listened to 1.5 episodes, and the ones I heard were quite good.
0: Nice. On this one?
1: I listened to the last one and the one before.
0: Oh, yeah?
1: So it was Emmett and Tim.
0: Oh, yeah. Great guys.
1: Yeah.
0: Yeah.
1: Any final questions or final thoughts?
0: What's your favorite YouTube channel? The big question of all.
1: I am wearing a Sidemen hoodie, so...
0: The Sidemen. What does that make us? The front men?
1: Maybe.
0: The, the right side men? The left side men?
1: It's always good to end on a high, Mickey. Thanks for having me.
0: Side pen.
1: Thank you for having me. It's been a pleasure.
0: Jen.
1: And keep it up.
0: Powerful stuff. All right. Good night to you all. You've been listening to The Hang on Eastside FM 89.7 with Mick on the mic and his guest, very special guest, the Mancunian, Alex Choi. Up next, we have The Mix. Good night, everybody.
1: Good night.
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1: Welcome to Strata Records, the sound of Detroit, reimagined by Jazzanova. I am DJ Amir. Jazzanova and I have put together one of the greatest projects I've ever been involved with. So please sit back, relax, and enjoy. Peace, y'all. Peace, y'all. 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

intrudist. 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
1: Whose drumstick is this? 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
1: Good evening, ladies and gentlemen. Here we are at the domicile in Munich. Right now, domicile proudly presents the gentleman from San Francisco, California. Let's have a nice hand for John Hendricks. Hey!

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0: Eastside Radio would like to acknowledge the traditional custodians of the land in which we broadcast, the Gadigal, the Bidjigal, and the Birrabirragal. We extend our acknowledgement to mob all across the nation. We pay respects to elders past, present, and future. We acknowledge that sovereignty was never ceded. Always was, always will be, Aboriginal land.
1: 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It is 5:32 a.m. I am back after a few weeks off. Thank you for being patient with me. I'm very excited to be back. I've got such a fun and great show, in my opinion, for you guys. Of course, we are exploring the origin of R&B from the 1940s to today. I hope you've been well. Let's settle into it. It's still early. I know you're still waking up. Let's get into it. We're going to get into around the 1940s now with an incredible vocal group. This is the Mills Brother with their track Till Then.

there are a few voices that stand out, and in my opinion, one of them is Etta James. That was Fool That I Am. That one that we heard was her 1972 version. And I'm sitting here at the radio. It's quite cozy in here, which I'm grateful for because it's cold out. Winter is in full force. But I am just feeling so moved by the tracks that I have selected for us this morning. Before Fool That I Am, we had I'm So Proud by The Impressions, another vocal group from the 1940s. And then before that, we had Till Then by the Mills Brothers. And I just wanted to sort of highlight the importance and the role that vocal groups played in the foundation of laying down the foundation of R&B. So the Mills Brothers were an American vocal jazz and jazz pop vocal quartet who were one of the first black artists to have their own show on national network radio. In 1930, they appeared in film. They had a number one hit back in 1940. Vocal groups really did play a huge part in the music that we love today, really laying that foundation, especially with vocal harmonies and vocal arrangement. Oh, I'm just sitting in gratitude for this show that I so dearly love. We're going to get into some Ralphie Pagan. This is Make It With You.

We're listening to The Stylistics, one of the most famous soul groups of the 1970s. That was their song, Hurry Up This Way. Again, before that, we had Distant Lover by Marvin Gaye and then Make It With You by Ralphie Pagan. Distant Lover just gets me in the feels. It captures the feeling from the sound to the melody choices, the words of real heartbreak, loneliness and desperation, reflecting on happier times. I have picked some deep songs this morning. If you haven't noticed, we are in the 70s, which was really led by percussion and bass. Technology is starting to come in. Funk, you start to hear where funk sort of the groove started to really happen. It was really the golden era. I do wish at times that, I don't know if I would, I'm grateful where I am now, but if I could somehow manufacture my life, like if I could just like flip to see what my life would look like in the 70s and 80s, I would pay for that. I would, because I think that was an incredible time for music. And if music's life, yeah, I want to be about it. The BET Awards was yesterday. I know, I'm not sure with the timing because we are ahead of the world mostly, but it was the BET Awards, which is an annual American celebration recognizing Black excellence across film, music, television, and sports. It was, I don't know if you've seen any videos, but it looked extremely entertaining. I love watching the BET Awards because some of my favorite artists are highlighted. I may come across new artists. And yeah, I think that's what Kimmy Girl Radio is built upon, is highlighting Black excellence, the ones that have come before us. So I love these moments, and it's so cool to watch and I guess build those memories. The time is 5 to 6. I know it's really early, but I do have my coffee. Honestly, it's required. Maybe you take it a bit easy this early on, but we're going to get into some Al Jarreau. This is Morning.

One month ago today, I was happy as a lark. But now, I go for walks, to the movies, maybe to the park. I have a seat on the same old bench to watch the children play. You know, tomorrow is their future. But for me, just another day. They all gather around me. They seem to know my name. We laugh, tell a few jokes, but it still doesn't ease my pain. I know I can't hide from a memory, though day after day I've tried. I keep saying she'll be back, but today, again.

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You know, it's funny.

answers that exactly. If it's 1814, 1814, who knows? Before that, we had from another soul group, The Shy Lights, Have You Seen Her? We then had Ribbon in the Sky by Stevie Wonder and Morning by Al Jarreau. I was just saw such a distinct image of my mom from that song when I played it, taking me back to my childhood, as most of these songs do, to be quite honest with you. Because my parents are music lovers, of course, and makes no surprise why I am myself. Actually, talking on Janet Jackson presented Teyana Taylor with the Icon of the Year award at the BET Awards. I know a lot of artists were sort of just freaking out at the fact that Janet Jackson was in the building. And I believe she's in her 50s, but she looks incredible. I'm manifesting to age so gracefully and beautifully as Janet Jackson herself. I'm just looking at a photo now. Teyana Taylor also, such an incredible artist. I have played her here on the show. I do love her music. But we're going to keep pedaling. I feel like I was just reflecting on the date of this particular album from Janet Jackson. I feel like I can really hear, and call me crazy, but when an album comes from 1989 specifically, I feel like I can distinctly hear it edging on the 90s. Which makes sense, right? Because a year later was the 90s. I feel like I can really hear it sonically. That was just a little reflection that I had. We're going to roll into actually 1994. This is Elder Barge, Where Is My Love?

Mrs. Shanti with Rain On Me from her album Chapter 2 from 2003. Such an icon herself, a very loved artist here in Australia, I know that for sure. Before that we had Never Enough from Groove Theory, which I just discovered that song comes from Love Jones the Music, which is the soundtrack to the film Love Jones. A favorite of mine. I've actually written a song off the back of watching that show. I may just watch it today. And before that we had Where Is My Love by El Debarge from his album Heart, Mind and Soul. Do yourself a favor and listen to that album. I was just reflecting on that specific album Heart, Mind and Soul. I think it is such a incredible album. I didn't know what other word to say. This is the problem. Because it's so early, sometimes I'm reaching for words. So I know you guys give me grace. So thank you for that. I, as you do, stumbled across something on social media, which I just wanted to highlight because we are here on Gadigal land and a media outlet by the name of Acclaim, if you're not sure of, definitely look into this. But they have sadly come to an end after 20 years, 38 printed magazines, 38 digital covers. This is really, really sad. You know, they highlighted, were the first media outlet dedicated to highlighting the creative community here in Australia. They did things like Acclaim All Stars. It's sad to see these things go, and I'm hoping and I'm faithful that this just means it's going to evolve in something bigger and better, because it's always upwards and onwards, or onwards or and upwards, whatever the saying is. But yeah, that's super sad. But I'm you know, they have left an incredible legacy here in Australia. They have, been such an awesome outlet to highlight music from. A lot of my peers have been highlighted. I have myself. So yeah, sad day for that. It is nearing 7. You know what's next. It's Leo Metzger with Jammin' Tuesdays, bringing you all things jazz and facts you never knew you needed to know. It's a bit of a tongue twister, that one, but we're going to get into a new find by, it's called Get Right. I cannot pronounce the artist's last name. So if you have your Shazam, get it ready, get it right, because this is Get It Right. Cliche.

That is Testing Our Love by Nicole from her album Make It Hot from 2003. Before that, we had In the Air by Destin Conrad, Yes by Beyonce, and Get It Right by Olivia. That Get It Right song, such a groove, such a track. I love stumbling on new music, and in the light of new music, I stumbled on, stumbled is the word of the day, this artist, if I'm pronouncing it correctly, Taboo. Check this artist out, T-A-B-U. This is State of Affairs. We're also going to listen to another song after that called Take Your Time. Taboo has about 2,000 followers on Instagram, and I'm unsure why, because she's so great. She's so sick, and I know it's just a matter of time till she just takes off for real, but this is State of Affairs. Lock in for the, if you were just like, you know, mindlessly listening, which I know we do, especially for radio, but this is your call to lock in, absorb the music, because this gives me hope for where music's going. It is almost 6:40, which means we don't have much left, but we're going to make it count. This is State of Affairs.

This is a recent release by an artist called Imani Imani. This is Snatch. She's so beautiful. Before that, we had Go to Hell by Ombre. Love Ombre's writing. She's an incredible writer. Before that, we had the artist that I wanted you to lock into, which is Taboo. Take Your Time. We have less than 15 minutes, and I was just on YouTube and I have seen that Bow Wow has done a Tiny Desk concert. So naturally, I have to play a Bow Wow track, of course. I love Bow Wow. He throws me back to my sister's teenage years, because she was the one that put me on to Bow Wow. I can't even lie. Yeah, let's get into some Bow Wow. I'm trying to think. I wish sometimes we could have a conversation so you could be like, oh, I feel like this, I feel like that. But I'm going to pick. It may not be the one that you would have thought, but this is out of my system.

Lucy's Pearls Way from their album, self-titled Lucy Pearl. One moment, let me gather my thoughts, guys. I know it's 5 minutes to, that's it. We had out of my, I was going to say, it's 5 minutes till we finish. But before Lucy's Pearls Way, we had Out of My System by Bow Wow. After I had just noted that he has an NPR, so definitely go watch that. I'm going to do that straight away when I get home. I'm going to say my farewells. Thank you for sticking with me. I hope you've enjoyed the selection of the songs, the tracks, the records today, whatever you want to call them. This is Kimmy Girl Radio. 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Please do stay tuned. We have Leah Metzger next with Jammin' Tuesdays. I'll be back here next week. And yeah, again, thank you for sticking with me. I came across a recent release by Flo. This is Don't Break Her Heart. I think it's written so far. Like, it's just, it's a really cool track. We're going to ride it out and I'll see you here next week. Take care.

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6: 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We acknowledge that sovereignty was never ceded, always was, always will be, Aboriginal land.

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The time is 7:01 here in Sydney. We just heard another great episode from Kimmy Girl Radio every Tuesday morning. This is Jamming Tuesday, I'm Leo Metzger. The first organ was constructed in ancient Greece. It used water pressure to regulate flatulent air through its pipes. The first pipe organ was not intended as a musical instrument, but as a device to emit wind. The musicality of the wind was purely serendipitous. The pipe organ is one of the most complex human inventions prior to the Industrial Revolution. Here are some interesting facts about organs. The small intestine is 22 feet long. Gallbladders are pear-shaped. There are only two recorded cases of an appendix growing back after its destruction. Two times in medical history that happened. Here's an account from the person who suffered from that. When I was 11, my appendix burst. I contracted peritonitis and had a quick keyhole laparotomy. I thought it was I was in the clear until 16 months later I collapsed on holiday. I woke up in hospital with my abdominal keyhole unlocked and a second appendix staring back at me from a jar. People called me the organist from that day on.

We're listening to Wild Bill Davis, organist. His flatulence was melodic, like some people on Earth. If you fed him a can of baked beans, you'd get dinner and a show from him. His flatulence was pitched in the key of C. He pioneered the jazz electronic organ. This is Syncopated Clock, Wild Bill Davis.

In the mid-20th century, a man was listening to this. His name was Jimmy Smith, and he was drawn to the organ. He realised that he had flatulent capability as well. So he had heard Wild Bill Davis, went and purchased a Hammond B3 organ, and rented a warehouse to practice in. He familiarised himself with the complex tone wheels, drawbars, 261-note keyboards, the bass pedals, its many other intricacies. Little more than a year later, he emerged from the warehouse, luckily with ventilation. He was playing in a Philadelphia club when Blue Note Records noticed him and signed him to the label. And it was his debut with Blue Note Records, in which he brought a very different style, something new to the jazz organ that had never been heard before. He wanted to bring the progressive influences that Charlie Parker had brought to the saxophone, but to the organ. This is the High and the Mighty.

Tamworth is the country music capital of Australia. Scone is the horse capital of Australia. Bendemeer is the home of Josh Hazlewood. Philadelphia is the jazz organ capital of the world. Many people, many musicians from Philadelphia, after hearing Jimmy Smith on the organ, decided to jump on the organ themselves. A huge proportion of jazz organists are from Philadelphia.

This is Jamming Tuesday. We're listening to Killer Joe live. Charles Earland on the organ, one of the many jazz organists who bloomed in Philadelphia in the 60s after hearing Jimmy Smith. Charles Earland was considered a magician on the instrument because he switched the genres around, he fused them together at will. His nickname was the Mighty Burner because he always kept the flame high during his live gigs and recordings. And he might have been the reason that a young saxophonist got his first break. This man was called Grover Washington, Jr. In a case of a last-minute substitution, it saw him summoned by Charles Earland to the Key Club in New Jersey, where he was about to perform live. And the tenor saxophone that you hear on this is a solo from Grover Washington, Jr., one of his first introductions to music.

0: The organ and the saxophone both use the concept of flatulence to produce sound, the reverberation of a sound through a tight space, and creates very nice reverberating sound.
1: Hi, this is Andrew. Every Tuesday between 6:30 and 8, it's time for Between or Beyond, Excursions in the Jazz Diaspora. How has jazz sounded different as it's travelled around the world at different times? Tune in and find out.
0: Grover Washington Jr. was booked to play on the first session for Creed Taylor's label, Kudu, and it was for another organist, Johnny Hammond. Grover Washington's saxophone playing perked the ears of Creed Taylor. This is Working on a Groovy Thing, 1971.

This is Jammin' Tuesday. I'm Leo Metzger. If you're a famous musician, a famous practitioner in any field, and you've got people underneath you who are ambitious, who also want to get to where you are, be very careful about putting your food out. Putting your prawns, if you're eating prawns, keep them covered, keep them close to your chest. Because ambition can get the better of people. It only takes them to just pop a dodgy prawn amongst the mix. You'd have no idea. And next thing you know, you're sidelined. And you won't be seeing sunshine for a while. This is purely speculation as to what happened in the context of Hank Crawford. Hank Crawford in 1971. Saxophonist, alto saxophonist, was ready to do a record date with CTI Records. At the last moment, he had to pull out. Could have been a prawn. Grover Washington, an underling at the time, stepped in on the alto saxophone, and that record date became his debut solo album.

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1: A lot of sociologists will tell you that maturity can be defined by one moment in your life. The moment when flatulence sounds around you and you don't laugh at it. When you don't find flatulence funny anymore, that's a sign that maturity has kicked in. And a child mentality is no longer apparent in the mind. It's a good thing and a bad thing. It can suggest a loss of innocence, a loss of naivety. But that, at the same time, it suggests that you understand the way that gas builds up and you have respect for it. Laughter doesn't demonstrate respect to flatulence. Maturity in a musical context, even though that is musical, sometimes flatulence is dissonant. In most cases, it's dissonant. But there are a few cases, as we've explored this morning, where it's actually melodic. Nature has a beautiful melody hidden in places that we wouldn't expect. If you're a jazz musician, maturity is revealed when you can speak passionately in a ballad context. And Grover Washington Jr. proved himself in that regard. This is Aubrey.

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1: While his first three albums established him as a jazz and soul music force, it was Grover Washington Jr.'s fourth album, 1974, that proved that he could be commercially successful. This was Mr. Magic, a major part of the jazz funk movement of the mid-70s. Passion Flower,

Philadelphia in the 1970s was a hotbed for music. In one of the schools, there was a girl called Pamela Williams playing the saxophone in her ensembles. They would give them sheet music to perform and practice, but when they went home, the teachers would instruct them to go home and practice what you liked. So Pamela would go home, place the needle down on Grover Washington's recent release, Mr. Magic. And that's what sparked her interest in jazz and the saxophone. A fusion of jazz, R&B, and pop.

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I'm Leo Metzger. We're broadcasting on 89.7 FM, Eastside Radio. Turned into the hour of 8, which means let's have a look at what's happening on Sydney's roads.

In Silverwater, the M4 motorway, at Silverwater Road, a car is broken down, one of three. Lanes are closed, lane one, heavy traffic conditions. In Beacon Hill, Warringah Road, just past Earl Street, a water main has burst, lane one is closed. And in Croydon, the M4 motorway tunnel, a truck has broken down, affecting westbound traffic. Today it's going to be a maximum of 20 degrees, a minimum of 12, a shower or two. Tomorrow, a top of 23, a low of 13, showers. The same for Thursday. Friday, Saturday, sunny, a top of 21, a low of 10. And Sunday, it's going to be showers again, a top of 17 degrees, a low of 9 degrees Celsius. The purpose of the Scholl Velvet Foot File for hardened skin is to buff away the hardened skin. It's to make the balls of your feet feel so soft, so silky smooth, that you feel like you're walking on velvet. That's hence the name. It's clever marketing. There is a danger, though, that a lot of podiatrists will tell you about, of over-filing your foot. If you put any sort of foot file on the extreme rotation setting, it can actually wear away the balls of your feet, wipe away the protective layers of the foot to the point that you can't feel the floor. That's possible. You actually foot file away the nerve endings, and so you feel like you don't feel like you're walking. You have the sense of your legs swinging, but you can't feel the ball of your feet hit the ground, hit carpet, hit a doormat, anything. And that's a danger. It's actually, if David Attenborough wouldn't have survived his stranding on the Falakutu Islands back in, I think, about 10 years ago when he got stranded on the island, he had to scale a tree for a papaya. He wouldn't have been able to reach the papaya, scale the tree, if he had filed his foot down to nothing, because the grip of the balls of his feet, if you have a look at David Attenborough's feet, the balls of his feet, looks like he's wearing shoes. They're so strong, they basically look like hands. They basically look like the hands of an ape, his feet. They've got such grip, such brilliant grip on them. He can hang off a branch with his feet. But if he shell-velvet foot-filed his foot down to nothing, he wouldn't be able to bring us the wonderful documentaries that he does. He wouldn't be able to be one with the animals.

We're in the late 1970s, in Philadelphia. There's a young student called Pamela Williams playing the saxophone. At school, she was required to embrace both electric jazz funk and hardcore bebop. Playing in her school's rhythm section were the people who went on to become one of the Quiet Storm music genre's big names, Pieces of a Dream. After school, she would play in bands, get gigs at clubs in Philadelphia. The perfect love.

time is 8:09 here in Sydney. This is Jammin' Tuesday. I'm Leo Metzger. If you're an up-and-coming nephrologist and you hear the words, Professor Jeremy Chapman wants you to work for him.

Patti LaBelle knows who I am. She did an audition. She got it. She couldn't believe it. The next thing she knows, she's performing with Patti. She was on a high for 3 months. She was in college when she got the audition. To be on stage with her was just like being with Professor Jeremy Chapman performing a nephrology procedure in front of an audience. It was the big time. These are the best in the business. This is called Music Is My Way of Life.

Patti LaBelle is the Professor Jeremy Chapman of the music world. And it was Patti LaBelle, that saxophonist Pamela Williams says most of her success stemmed from touring with Patti LaBelle. Patti LaBelle offered a very realistic outlook on performance, on live performance. If something went wrong technically, someone hit a wrong note, or the sound engineer hit the wrong switch, she would just laugh about it with the audience. They'd have a laugh. No need to drag the technician out by the ankles, which happens a lot. You'll see a lot of technicians have skinny ankles because they've been grabbed and gripped so much with such anger from musicians. But not Patti LaBelle. She has respect for the sound engineering profession, just as Jeremy Chapman has respect for nephrology, has not just respect but incredible virtuosity in the nephrological practice. So does Patti LaBelle when it comes to sound understanding. Pamela Williams, her saxophonist, after touring with her, moved from Philadelphia to Los Angeles. Sun, Smurf, Surf, and Smog.

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1: Now, speaking of encountering fame, encountering your idols, Professor Jeremy Chapman, nephrologist, Patti LaBelle, names that are alike. Imagine this. Pamela Williams is on the road. She gets a call from her friend who's staying at a hotel down the street, and they say, "I've got Grover Washington Jr. next to me on the phone." And they put Grover on the phone. Just picture that for a second. Imagine someone said, "I've got Professor Jeremy Chapman on the phone, here you go," and Jeremy's talking to you. Pamela found herself saying, "You don't understand, I love you. You've been my saxophone idol." Grover Washington said, "You know what, Pam, I've been watching your career and I'm very proud of you." And then he said, "Why don't you come over and we can jam?" She couldn't believe what was happening. It's the equivalent of Jeremy Chapman saying, "Come over, put on the Ansel rubber gloves and I'll show you the kidney."

It's almost like a high that you can't top. You would feel that your life had peaked if that were to happen. Couldn't go up further from that. And there's a sadness in that. That's why a lot of people don't want to meet their heroes like Jeremy Chapman. They respect them from a distance, because if they were to meet them, there's nothing more to aspire to. This is Stolen Moments.

The night that Pamela Williams met Grover Washington Jr. was a night that serendipity happened. Grover Washington's bassist, who was just down the street or in the same hotel, his record label, Heads Up, was looking for a saxophone player to sign. Pamela Williams had left Patti LaBelle's band because she, even though she loved it, she knew if she stayed there she'd become too comfortable, and her dream was to become a solo artist. But she had been told that it would be hard to get labels to sign a female saxophone player. But this label that the bassist was with, they saw it as a great marketing edge. So she was signed to Heads Up. This is Prayer One.

There's a moment that comes in every nephrologist's trajectory, every nephrologist's career, when they get to work with a kidney for the first time, and they hold a kidney, and they go, gee, this feels like an apple. This is the moment for Pamela Williams, the moment she'd been dreaming of, a solo record. This is called The Sackstress, a title that she was given as a result. It became the top contemporary jazz album of 1996, and she became a face in smooth jazz across America. This is Slow Burn

Jamming Tuesday is the show. 8:39 is the time here in Sydney. We're listening to Pamela Williams, saxophonist, 8 Days of Ecstasy. She's finally achieved record label status, but even once you make it, there's highs and lows. She was faced with a bit of a problem. She couldn't shake the constant mistaken identity with Pamela Williams, the Australian investigative journalist for the Financial Review. Same name. Commencing her career at BRW, wasn't long before Pamela got her first investigative tip, a story about the Builders Labourers Federation in Victoria. And from that, she taught herself how the Freedom of Information system worked. She then contacted David Armstrong, the editor of The Bulletin in the mid-80s. Armstrong told her to send the story in, and she filed 10,000 words, and then The Bulletin phoned her back to tell her that they didn't run 10,000 word pieces, and so she chopped 6,000 words out of it, the biggest cut she's ever made, given she later made her name with stories that sometimes ran 6,000 words, 16,000 words, so quite a person to be mistaken for, quite a person to compete with in terms of Pamela's. But Pamela Williams gave it her all.

0: That's the sound of Album of the Week. It's the show where we get two exciting new albums that have recently become available from all sorts of exciting genres from around the world. I'm Huey Phillips, and we'll be here every week, Wednesday at 3 p.m. here on Eastside 89.7 FM. So what are we playing this week? First, we played Shinrin Yoku by Yaz Ahmed. This record is all about creating a sound celebrating the healing power of the natural world. Then we played Steppers by Steppers. This album conveys a sonic language through unhindered grooves. Of the week on Eastside Radio 89.7 FM, Wednesday afternoons at 3.
1: When Professor Jeremy Chapman's walking along the street and he sees a kidney that's perfectly usable for a transplant, what he doesn't do is walk on by. That's what separates him from the other nephrologists. He can see whether a kidney would work well in another abdomen. When he's walking down the street, he's looking for kidneys. This is Pamela Williams.

The genre of smooth jazz copped a lot of criticism from people who said that it sounded bland. A lot of people said that it lacked the fire and creativity that marked the best of the fusion scene and masked it as well during its heydays in the 70s. They suggested that smooth jazz was better for sort of elevator music. It was perfect music to play during a nephrostomy, but not for musical appreciation. 2009, Pamela Williams released a different style of music, new jazz, NU. This is called Chameleon, a cover of Herbie Hancock's Headhunter's song. Ventured further into electronic territory, electrifying the nephrostomy treatment procedure, basically, when this was played overhead. New jazz can be experimental in nature. It can vary in its sound. It departs from the blues, roots, and acid jazz stars a little. It's not so much about individual dexterity from the musicians. It's more about the music.

0: This is Jamming Tuesday. I'm Leo Metzger. Do you know that David Attenborough can beat a chameleon running up a tree? He's faster than a chameleon scaling a tree. Especially if he hasn't filed his feet. He has grip strength on the balls of his feet. He can scale a palm tree faster than a chameleon. Chameleons are slow and deliberate. If they're threatened, they can move fast. David Attenborough's coming up behind you. They move about 2 to 3 feet in about 15 seconds, a little faster. But David can scale 2 to 3 feet in a second, especially with the grip strength of his feet. That's why you will never see a shoal velvet foot file for hardened skin in the medicine cabinet of David Attenborough's bathroom. Does he even... I don't know if he has a house. I think he just lives out in the bush with the animals where he loves. That's his love, is to be with wildlife.
1: Swank.
2: 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It's Virginia Lowe here. Join me on Tuesday mornings from 9 till 10.30 on The Lowdown for great music and the occasional laugh. Okay, well, perhaps more than the occasional. That's The Lowdown, Tuesday from 9 till 10.30am.
0: Coming up in 5 minutes, stay tuned for The Lowdown with Virginia Lowe. This has been Jamming Tuesday. I'm Leo Metzger. Thank you very much for listening. I'm going to leave you with this song from Pamela Williams, released in 2024. It features Dallas keyboardist Linny Nance. He worked in some bluesy keyboard magic into this, amongst Pamela's robust horn fire. It's called Funkified. I hope you have a great week.

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1: Eastside Radio would like to acknowledge the traditional custodians of the land in which we broadcast, the Gadigal, the Bidjigal, and the Birrabirragal. We extend our acknowledgement to mob all across the nation. We pay respects to elders past, present, and future. We acknowledge that sovereignty was never ceded. Always was, always will be, Aboriginal land.

Good morning, everybody, and welcome to The Lowdown. My name's Virginia Lowe. It's 1 minute past nine. And thank you to Leo. Wonderful show, as always. I've got a slightly different show today. I brought in some of my old vinyl, particularly a bunch of jazz. I've got some Cannonball Adderley to play for you, and I'll be playing that shortly. I've got a couple of new things to play for you, but we're going to start with the Ezra Collective and Red Wine, which is wine with an H, W-H-I-N-E. And then we're going to have a track from Bryony Jarman Pinto, one from Sean Kahn. Of course, I might change my mind about this. I'm going to get the vinyl happening fairly early, so I might slip it in before or between some of these tracks. And then I have a new track from the Ellen Mara Band and with The Flow. I'm going to be chatting with Ellen at some point over the next few weeks on the Wednesday Drive show. So let's get the music started, hey? And here is the Ezra Collective with Red Wine. 89.7 FM on your dial, eastsidefm.org, 9331 3000.

0: my mind. I'm going to play this part of the Cannonball Adderley, Julian Cannonball Adderley album, Cannonball and Eight Giants. So I'm just going to let you know who's playing on this particular these tracks. So he's got different people playing on sides one and two. I'm jumping to sides three. He's got Milt Jackson on vibraharp, Wynton Kelly on piano, Percy Heath on bass, and Art Blakey on drums. I've chosen to play a track where he has a wee chat. He does chat a little in this double vinyl collection, but so I've chosen a few previously unissued words from Cannonball, and then things are getting better. So let's have a listen to the wonderful Cannonball Adderley.
1: One, two, three.
2: I don't know how long it'll be, because that's not important, because it won't be too long, because this ain't the kind of tune you play a long time. You just speak your little sermon and get out. So like here it is, it'll be I'm first. Then it'll be Biggs, it'll be Wynton, it'll be Percy on this one. And then we'll go back to the soul.
3: Yeah, he
2: and it's a little funny thing on the end.

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0: 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Oh, well, I'll definitely be... Anyway, well, we might just take that down a bit. My God. I've got ghosts in the studio. Good heavens. Okay. The next thing I've got lined up for you is actually a little bit of Mr. Art Tatum. So I think we'll do that. I can't imagine what that's about.
1: Here's Art with Sunny Side of the Street.

Oh, there we go. I've come back again. My mic's playing up. Right. Well, I'm not going to be foiled by this. I'm going to call Ghostbusters in a minute. I tell you, if it happens, I'm going to play another track from the Cannonball Adderley album. This time, I'll tell you who else is playing on this. So this is a track, first side, on this side, on side one, we have Blue Mitchell on trumpet, Bill Evans on piano, Sam Jones on bass, and Philly Joe Jones on drums, and of course, Mr. Julian Cannonball Adderley on alto sax. So this is a little taste, and really, this is I don't know what to say. I'm quite perplexed by this. this arm just lifting up of its own accord and placing itself down on another track. That was quite bizarre. But let's see what happens, hey? We'll try again.

What a relief. Goodness me. It worked. 9:26 here at Eastside Radio. And I'm going to that track that I played in between was, of course, Sunny Side of the Street. And that was from a collection of Art Tatum CDs that I have. Now I'm going to play the Sea Jam Blues. A little bit of Ben Webster. From another collection, actually, called Dig Ben.

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1: Yes, indeed, the Coffee Roaster. My coffee has just been delivered. Thank you very much, Tony. And prior to that, you were listening to the wonderful Ben Webster. And thank you for the Duke Ellington tune composition, The Sea Jam Blues. Thank you, Mr. Ellington. What a great track that was. And I can't believe it's taken me so long to bring all this stuff in. But I'm a little bit of an octopus today because I've got CDs, I've got vinyl, and I've got my digital library, and I've got the station digital library. So, jumping around all over the place. It's 9:37 and I've got a new Keb Mo tune for you as well, but I just really want to play this now. So now I've got my vinyl out and getting very excited. So I have Lambert Hendricks and Ross up next, and this is from an album they did called "Sing a Song of Basie." And I look at the cost, the price tag on this album was $6.99. $6.99 was probably a lot of money back then, I'm sure. But anyway, I'm going to play for you some Lambert Hendricks and Ross, and the track I'm playing is "Every Day."

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1: So, I just want to read a little. So, this is this album, Sing a Song of Basie, was this was recorded before I was born. That doesn't happen too often. this goes back to 1957. And this was the album that really launched this amazing vocal trio. But I just want to read you a little tiny bit. You know, I really must one day just come in with a couple of these albums and do a whole show with just a couple of albums, because the liner notes are just so fabulous. And they're real stories. But this, I found this very interesting. Okay, there we go. Everybody knows how jazz originally borrowed speech patterns, the inflections and vibratos of singers, and the call and response devices of church congregations. Instrumentalists have admitted the melodic inspiration of singers in and out of church and vocalized tone was one of the admired assets of the earlier jazz musicians. So don't forget that, musos. It all started with the singers. But as jazz developed characteristics all its own, singers began to imitate the musicians. What happened was recognised long ago in the American Mercury in 1928 by Isaac Goldberg, who wrote, "The popular music of today, like its more respectable sister, shows the effect of an even more subtle evolution. Early instrumental music was a late development out of vocal music, to which it was at first subservient. For a long time, it patterned itself upon that vocal music. We still speak of the instrumental voices. Much of the early polyphonic music in vocalization by instruments. Today, the tables are turned." And then he continued. But as I said, there's these stories and the info on these albums is just so amazing. So I might just do that one day. I might just have a special. It is 9:45 here at Eastside Radio. And I think it's time to play something. Look, I'll play that new just for something completely different. This is the new track from Keb Mo. And it's called Hand It Over. Then I'll play another new track that will be from Ellen Mara, the Ellen Mara Band, with The Flow is the name of the track. But here is Hand It Over from Keb Mo.

handed over Keb Mo there from his album The Breakdown. Fabulous stuff. 9:49 here at Eastside Radio. Oh, here we go. No, that's not what I'm playing next, so you can just wait. Fabulous Ezra Collective. I should actually, maybe I'll tell you a little bit about the Ezra Collective. They're a bunch of guys from the UK, and Joe Armin-Jones is... Oh, a key member of that group. And so who else have we got in there? Let me read it to you. Band leader Femi Colioso, bass player TJ Colioso, keyboard, of course, Joe Armin-Jones, trumpeter Ife Ogunjobi, going well here, and tenor sax, we've got James Mollison. So these guys all met in... they met at a school when they were studying at. Part of the whole Tomorrow's Warriors program, which has just produced some extraordinary young jazz musicians in the UK. Just amazing. And so these guys were all part of that program and then formed the group not that long after. And after they met and... Fantastic. There goes another fabulous trajectory. They're just, killing it. Right. So this is the next new track I want to play for you. And it's called, where is it? It's gone. Where is it? With the Flow. Here we go. This is Ellen Mara.

Yeah, Ellen Mara there, and love it, love the sound. So I'll be chatting with Ellen. I'll be chatting with Ellen on the Wednesday Drive show. I'm not sure what date yet. We'll get that lined up shortly. And here is a trip back in time. Here are Directions in Groove and Clear Light.

0: Hair, the tribal love rock musical, lands June 6 at Theatre Royal Sydney for a strictly limited season. One of the most famous and iconic musicals of all time, Hair features the hit songs Aquarius, Good Morning Starshine and Let the Sunshine In. Experience this celebration of 60s counterculture in all its barefoot, long-haired, bell-bottom glory. It's more than a musical, it's a cultural phenomenon. Book at theatreroyalsydney.com.
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2: And the way things are going, folks, we'd definitely be booking in for Hair because it'll be one of the few musicals around because they're all closing. So the ones that everybody knows, where people know the songs, they're the ones that are sort of surviving at the moment. So get in there and grab your tickets. Gosh, I haven't got a ticket. Or maybe I should go and see Hair. I know all the songs. Okay, here, speaking of songs, oh gosh, I love this woman, Tanya Maria. Hey, wasn't that a great track from that remix of from Directions in Groove, Dig? So good, yeah. Here we go. Yes is the way to go. Of course it is.